0: in the Pacific. It must have been love at first sight for penguin parents Blue and Flower at the Tennessee Aquarium. That's because they just welcomed another Gentoo penguin chick, which is the second chick to be born at the aquarium this summer. Naming rights will be auctioned at a September fundraiser. Dave Packer, ABC News.
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11: 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Imagine this, as a mother, or even as a father, but in this case it involves a mother, who you question a gender assignment made for your child, and then you get banned from your own child's graduation. Is this what's going to happen in American schools? Are parents going to be punished for speaking up when they see objectionable things happening at their child's school? Let me get into that in just a moment. First, welcome to the best conversation in talk journalism. It happens right here every day at 866-HEY-LARS. That's 866-439-5277. Send your emails to talk at LarsLarson.com. And if you're a naysayer, well, naysayers go right to the head of the line, always, at 866-439-5277. As I said, you can send emails to talk at LarsLarson.com. And just to answer a question some people have asked me, I don't have anybody but me answer my email. So if you get an answer on an email, right or wrong, it comes from me. I don't assign that task out to anybody else. Our poll on X today, should schools pay students up to $100 a week just to show up with perfect attendance at schools? Or is the education that you're getting at great expense to the taxpayers, is that incentive enough to show up? Turns out that in the Detroit Public Schools District, they are now talking about paying students in grades 6 through 8 $50 a week for perfect attendance. High school students can earn $100 a week for perfect attendance. Now imagine that. 9 months of school times 4 weeks are roughly $3,600. So if a high school student were to show up with perfect attendance each one of those 36 weeks, they would get $3,600 from the taxpayers. And all of this because they have chronic absenteeism. And you know what I think the schools are afraid of? The schools are afraid of losing the money because in many cases, in most cases, the school districts get paid when the kids show up. If the kids don't show up for school, then the school district loses its share of that education money. Anyway, you can find the question, should schools pay students up to $100 a week just to get them to show up and show perfect attendance at schools? I think it's an absolutely crazy idea. I don't think it should be done. And if parents are not making it clear to their kids, your education is being funded by people you've never even met, people you don't know, you should show up. You should do the lessons. You should take the free education that's offered rather than just simply passing it by and leaving your own future in the lurch. So let me get back to the mom who complained about the gender assignment she got. The mother's name is Allison Roberts. She has now filed a lawsuit against the Portland Public Schools and her child's elementary school after facing retaliation over her opposition to its gender curriculum. Now, I would imagine there are a lot of parents out there who have objected to the gender curriculum. They don't like their kids being told, if you're a boy, you can become a girl. If you're a girl, you can become a boy. I think most parents know that that is just the purest kind of BS. This mother, Ms. Roberts, expressed concern last year over her school's decision to repaint its traditional rainbow pride flag in an intersex inclusive progress variant to include support for both racial and transgender ideology. But before she took any action, this is from the New York Post, she discovered an identity flower assignment that had been given to her 11-year-old child that asked students to identify and discuss their gender identity with classmates and teachers. Not with mom and dad, but with classmates and teachers. Roberts said was later issued a one-year trespass order after a heated exchange with another parent barring her from attending school events, including her child's graduation ceremony. When she reached out to the school to get some clarification, Roberts was told that it was a result of engaging in, quote, harassment, intimidation, and threatening behavior as part of a pattern of animus and harassment targeting vulnerable members of the community. In other words, the schools are going to take the side of the LGBTQ. They have decided that if you are part of the majority community and you object to anything that is done in the name of, say, transgender, you're going to end up having a problem. The Liberty Justice Center is now arguing that the school violated both the First and 14th Amendment rights of Allison Roberts by stifling and retaliating against her free speech and her criticism of the school's policies. And I tend to agree with her. In fact, I was wondering out loud a moment ago to my producer, Joel Maha. I said, are we going to look back 10 years from now and people are going to say, how in the world could you have tolerated the kind of nonsense, the sexual craziness that parents and students and teachers are being told they have to tolerate? That you have people show up at your kids' elementary school with drag queen story hour, adult men dressed up as women, and then performing in some of the most, provocative ways they possibly could. And yet, as parents, if you stand up and object to any of this, you run the risk of having happen to you what happened to Allison Roberts. You've got a school that says you are not allowed to object. If you get into an argument, if you have a different point of view, if you voice that different point of view, we're going to take it out on you. We're going to take away your right to attend your child's graduation. We're going to take away your right to be able to be involved in your child's education. You see, I hear from schools all the time that they say, we want the parents to be involved in schooling. I don't think that's true. I think what they want is they want the parents' money. They want the parents' support when it comes time to pass a tax levy. They want the parents' support when it comes to having teachers get pay raises, no matter what kind of product they're actually producing as teachers. Whether the kids are actually learning anything or not doesn't seem to matter at all. What matters is the money and whether or not you will shut up and simply support whatever it is that the school is doing. That's the situation we're in right now, and I think we're going to look back later on and think we've all lost our collective minds that nobody seemed to object to this kind of stuff being shoved down the throats of kids in public schools and the taxpayers who are told, you have to pay for all this, and if you question it, we will shout you down, we will silence you, and maybe we'll even get you canceled. Glad to get your calls at 866-HEY-LARS. That's 866-439-5277. Send your emails to talk@LarsLarson.com. If you're a naysayer, you're going to go right to the head of the line. We always put naysayers first. Hey, I'm going to tell you this. If I'm taking a supplement every day, I don't just want better numbers on a lab test once a year. I want to feel that difference. 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And, of course, you can always call the show, 866

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4: Start with that with our friend Leland Vittert, host of On Balance with Leland and chief Washington anchor at News Nation. 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
5: Always good to be with you, Lars.
4: So tell me this. In War Notes, you wrote, we shouldn't be mad at Flock. We should be mad at the officers abusing the Flock cameras. And I agree with you about that. But it seems as though this is being used as a predicate to kill the entire program, even though, you know, when I read the interviews with police chiefs over the last couple of years, they say, this thing's great. We're catching criminals. We're catching violent people. We're finding stolen cars and everything else. And now all of a sudden, they want to get rid of it. Why?
5: Well, because those same chiefs of police very clearly chose not to put in any of the safeguards that should be put in when deploying surveillance equipment on their entire communities. Look, we could have a crime-free America, right? We're going to put up a surveillance camera in front of every single house. We're going to have state-mandated or federally mandated tracking on every vehicle. We could lower crime substantially if we did.
4: And I don't want any of that. No.
5: Right. So there is always a trade-off between liberty and security. As Ben Franklin said, if you're willing to trade a little bit of one for more of another, you don't deserve either.
4: Yep.
5: What I think is really wrong is these police chiefs did not put in any of the safeguards that they should have. Therefore, we can't trust them. They want us to believe now that they've caught every police officer who has done wrong for Flock by misusing the Flock databases. Not to mention, there's been many people who have been wrongly accused of crimes, some arrested, some thrown in jail for long periods of time, who then had to prove their innocence because the Flock data was wrong.
4: Yep.
5: So there's a lot more to this story, and I think it comes back to that law enforcement abused the trust we put in them. And when you abuse trust, whether you're law enforcement or whether you're my dog or my kid, then you have to re-earn it.
4: See, I think that there are an awful lot of, almost everything involved with law enforcement could be abused by the people in law enforcement. And I've seen examples of it too. I mean, I've known of cops who've decided way before Flock cameras or anything else to say, look up the address of a good looking girl, you know, that they see and say, oh, I want to find out where she lives. And is that a proper use? I mean, so I guess what I'd wonder is, I suspect that every one of the jurisdictions where that's happened has rules in their, you know, professional code of conduct that say, don't do that. You know, don't do the things you can do with the power of law enforcement that you have behind you. All the various, you know, things that add up to law enforcement, like databases and everything else, don't use those for your personal, you know, business. And yet, they still get officers who end up doing that. And you're right that they should be punished. I just don't want to use, I don't want to lose the usefulness that, you know, when you have a Flock camera or any kind of camera, because Flock is one of about a dozen companies that do this kind of thing. So it's not just Flock, but when things like the shooting that happened in downtown Seattle some weeks ago, and you say, do you have any pictures of that third suspect that you know was involved in the shooting? You say, no, because we turned all the cameras off. You say, well, hold
5: on. There's a difference between turning off, but
4: Did we lose him? Why don't you check and see if we can get Leland back? It sounded like his phone might have gotten dropped. Let's get him back on the line. But I want to hear what he makes, that distinction between, you know, using the cameras and turning them off. Leland, you got cut off mid-thought, but you were about to say
5: This is the third or fourth week in a row I've gotten cut off mid-thought. You are conflating that somehow Flock needs to be turned off and banned and on and on. My point is, we need to go after the police.
4: No, I'm not saying that needs to happen. I'm saying that is happening and has happened already, that they're turning the cameras off.
5: Again, these police chiefs seem to want us to believe that all of these police officers who have been misusing this were caught on their first time. You never get caught on your first time. Never, number one. Number two, they want us to believe that now, without any verification, they have systems in place to prevent abuse. Last time I checked, if I want Lars Larson's cell phone data, I have to go get a warrant. Why don't you have to go get a warrant to get Flock data? Why don't you have to go get a warrant to go get Flock data from other cities?
4: Can I tell you why that might be problematic? And I know a bit about getting warrants because I did that kind of coverage as a reporter for a long time. To get a warrant, you need probable cause to believe that there is evidence of a crime. So if I say, I want to go into Leland Vittert's briefcase or his office at News Nation, and I want to examine things there, and they say, well, the judge is going to say, well, Lars, what are you going to find there? I said, here's probable cause to believe there's evidence of a crime in Leland Vittert's desk at News Nation. How do you go to a judge and say, we know there was a shooting that happened here, we suspect that on one of these cameras, there will be video of some of the suspects from that shooting running away? I don't know whether a judge would always issue you that warrant or not.
5: Well, that's why law enforcement is required to go make a case to judges. And you're actually making my point that we have judges, we have independent arbiters to decide if law enforcement is misusing technology or misusing their power, except when it comes to Flock cameras and these automatic license plate readers and these very powerful databases. If a police officer wants to pull Leland Vittert's driver's license or driving history, where has Leland Vittert or Lars Larson's car shown up in the past 3 weeks, they should have to go get a warrant for that. They don't right now. If they want to go to 7-Eleven and get copies of, you know, the 7-Eleven I get a Slurpee at, and get copies of my credit card transactions or of the surveillance video,
4: they need a warrant.
5: They need a warrant. But if they want to go into their little database and type in Leland Vittert, they can get everywhere my license plate showed up. That's very different. And it's very, by the way, there's also exceptions to all those rules if there is a crime in progress. So your whole thing about a shooting, it's not quite apples to apples.
4: Actually, I think it is, because here's the other problem. So if we know the suspects from the shooting in Seattle a few weeks ago at the Bite, you know, this event, and they had they think it was a gang beef that was being resolved by a couple of competing gangs. If you say, well, which direction did they leave? We'll sample those cameras. And you say, we don't know which way they ran. We'll need all of the cameras. Well, might be tough to get. Hey, Leland, thanks very much. 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
4: Good evening. I'm Chris Gilbert with the KNCO Local News Update. Two public workshops are ahead for Nevada City residents regarding a plan for the first water and sewer rate increases in a number of years. That includes one tomorrow evening. About a month ago, the City Council approved the ability to impose a maximum annual bi-monthly water rate hike of 25% and a 12% increase for wastewater over each of the next 5 years starting in January. Community Risk Reduction and Outreach Officer Evan McClinathan indicates part of the reason for the spike in rates is that water hasn't been adjusted since 2013 and sewer since 2018.
5: And it also has to be tied to a fee study, which we also had done not too long ago. That really highlighted, you know, the aging infrastructure, the need for additional finances to address some of the large-scale upgrades that are going to be needed in the very near future. We have some 100-year-old pipes in town. We have a lot of projects that are on the docket. These rate increases will definitely help go towards.
4: McClinathan says state law requires that customers have the opportunity to protest or object to the proposal through what is referred to as the Proposition 218 process, which will also be explained at the workshop. The workshop begins at 5:30 tomorrow evening, which is the same time the open house begins in September. And now Rick Fisher with Ostro Financial Consultants has the closing stock market report.
6: Equity markets rallied across the board as the national debt reaches $40 trillion. The Dow Jones Industrial Average came back 120 points to close today at 53,463, while the S&P 500 rose over 16 points to close at 7708. And the NASDAQ gained just 41 points to end the session at 26,331. In commodities, crude oil rose by 34 cents to close at $84.40 a barrel, while gold added $160 to end the day at $4,581 an ounce, and silver jumped $3 or 5% to close today at $67.13 an ounce. Lastly, in fixed income, the 10-year Treasury rose slightly with the yield closing at 4.65%. This has been Rick Fisher of Ostro Financial Consultants Incorporated, LPL, inviting you to call us at 273-4425 and discover the difference when you think beyond investments. Have a pleasant evening.
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7: Hey, welcome back to the Lars Larson Show. It's a pleasure to be with you, and I've been looking forward to talking to Steve Sokup, who is author of The Dictatorship of Woke Capital, about something that's mystified me for a long, long time. Ms. Sokup, welcome to the program. How are you?
8: Thanks very much for having me, Lars. I appreciate it. I'm doing
7: great. Can you help me understand how, I mean, I would think that people on Wall Street, they may be evil, they may be greedy, but they are certainly rational when it comes to money. How they ever found that the idea of net zero was something you would build an entire multi-trillion dollar banking alliance on, and now it appears it's all fallen apart. Help my audience and me understand how this came about.
8: That's really an excellent question, and I spent almost 200 pages in the book, Dictatorship of Woke Capital, trying to explain it, and about 240 pages in my next book, The Dictatorship of Big Capital, trying to explain it some more. It's really not an easy thing to understand, but largely I think it boils down in the end to a desire for power and control. The concentration of capital in this country, but in the West in particular, has enabled these people who run some of the largest banks and some of the largest asset managers to believe that they can and should dictate moral ideas to the rest of us, and the concentration of capital enabled them to do so. So I think it boils down to money and power.
7: I mean, because how does it give you more power if you say we will all be better off if we get rid of everything that has to do with carbon, when almost everything that has to do with human beings or generating power or generating food or generating just about anything around us that we all depend on depends on carbon? And you say, but we're going to build our investments based on not having any carbon involved at all.
8: Well,
7: whoever thought that was the right idea?
8: Well, the thing is that they didn't intend to build their investments around zero carbon. They intended to build all investments. This was something they wanted to impose on all of us. They wanted to make net zero, zero carbon emissions, a fact of life for all investments, all companies, including energy companies. So when in 2021, when Larry Fink, the CEO of BlackRock, the largest asset manager in the world, sent out his letter to clients and to companies that his firm held, which is every company in the universe, he said, our primary target in investment is going to be sustainability. Now, when an asset manager with $10 trillion in assets under management says that, what they mean is that they're going to force every single company to go to net zero. And that's what they did. And in conjunction with the other large asset management firms like Vanguard and State Street, they decided that this was something they were going to push on all companies up and down all indices in the American markets.
7: I guess what I find crazy about this, because I'm not an investment expert, I've got a 401k, and I hope someday it'll have enough money in it to affect a retirement for Tina, my wife, and I. But what I don't understand about it is, wasn't there a clue when they said we're going to force everybody to go this direction? Because if you really have built the better mousetrap, if you've got the better way of doing things, there really is, number one, sustainable, number two, makes sense, number three, pencils out.

0: And so this is something that they decided that they wanted to pursue, that this is something that they needed to impose on the rest of us. They needed to force behaviors, as Larry Fink famously or infamously said.
1: I'm talking to Stephen Socup, who is author most recently of The Dictatorship of Woke Capital, soon to be The Dictatorship of Big Capital. So tell me how this thing unwinds, and are there going to be casualties along the way?
0: There definitely will be casualties along the way. One of the things that we wanted to do in this report that was recently published, that I co-wrote with Jerry Boyer of Boyer Research and Steve Moore of the Committee to Unleash Prosperity, that was published by Committee to Unleash Prosperity, was to point out how victories have been won, how victories can be won in the future, and how important it is to fight back continuously in order to make sure that the people who think that they can have a free hand to do whatever they want in capital markets understand that they don't. How did this unwind? Well, a lot of it started with the states, the State Financial Officers Foundation, whose motto is Look to the States, which was coined by Steve Moore himself, started pushing back against ESG and against this politicization of our capital markets maybe 5 or 6 years ago. A lot of state treasurers, a lot of state auditors got involved and said, you know what? This is not in the best interest of our state. It's not in the best interest of my constituents. It's not in the best interest of the retirees whose pensions we're responsible for managing. And so they pushed back against these large asset management firms, and that's sort of started an avalanche of dissent in the world, in the financial markets against ESG and against this imposition of political ideas that some of the larger asset managers and larger banks were trying to impose on the rest of us.
1: I mean, because ESG is environmental and social governance, so the idea was you wouldn't pursue the best, you know, the best legitimate investments that would produce the greatest return for the people of your state. You'd pursue the ones that fit the right political and social goals, right?
0: Yeah, correct. Absolutely. Now, they made the argument that looking at the longer event horizon, that climate change was a pecuniary matter, and that this is something that they could make a case that this mattered financially to corporations. But eventually, both the incentives changed for them, and it became clear that they were mostly just trying to impose this belief regardless of what they wanted to do.
1: Does anybody think about the fact that if global warming was, and if climate change was really going to do what the doomsayers say it would, none of the banks out there would loan any money on any seaside developments. They'd loan no money to build all of what is downtown London or Miami or many places in the rest of the world. They'd say, no, that's all going to be underwater someday. Except clearly the banks don't believe that that's the case. Stephen Socup is the author most recently of The Dictatorship of Woke Capital. Stephen, it's a pleasure to have you on the program. These days, heading back to school means more than just pencils and notebooks. It means laptops and tablets, online accounts, and a lot of personal information moving across the internet. 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
0: Hey, welcome back to the Lars Larson Show. I want to talk about Head Start. And I get myself really universally hated by people who love the idea of the program called Head Start. Except that what Head Start is supposed to be is a way to prepare kids properly so they'll do better in school. It does not do that. Let me be very clear about it. It does not do that. And people say, well, but it seems like the folks behind Head Start have their hearts in the right place. Yes, it does. But you know what it is? It's a gigantic public jobs program. It employs people who are supremely overqualified to do daycare of young children. It does not change the educational outcomes for the kids who are in the Head Start program, and it costs an obscene amount of money and produces almost no good for all that money spent. Now, let me back up all of that in just a moment. First, welcome to the Lars Larson Show. If you want to join what we call the best conversation in talk journalism, it's here every day at 866-HEY-LARS. That's 866-439-5277. Send your emails to talk@LarsLarson.com. And if you want to vote in our poll on X, you'll find the X poll at every day at Lars Larson Show and on our website at LarsLarson.com. I want you to consider this. The New York Times has been absolutely blasting a plan by President Donald Trump and his administration to deregulate much of the program known as Head Start. It is a program that dates all the way back to the 1960s. It was actually started in 1966. And in those years, since it started in 1966, Head Start has blown $240 billion of taxpayer money, a quarter of $1 trillion. If you wonder why we are now $40 trillion in debt, this is one of those programs where they have blown money right and left. It does not do what the program promises it would do. But I will tell you, I understand why it's very popular. I mean, popular versus effective are two different things. And why? Because in the mid-1960s, under Lyndon Johnson's, you know, Great Society, he decided we're going to have an anti-poverty program for low-income children up to the age of five. Do you know what it costs now to put a kid in Head Start? This is Head Start for infants, toddlers, and pregnant moms. It works out to $20,000 per child per year and about $15,000 per pre-K student. It imposes detailed requirements for class size. One teacher cannot supervise more than 4 2-year-olds. They include medical screenings. They include in-home visits. It is a big, fat program. Now, why is it popular? I can tell you why it's popular. Because there are a lot of parents who do not want to be bothered by taking care of their children. Now, until your children get to be public school age, that is above the age of five, where they're going to first grade, second grade, third grade, who takes care of the kid until then? Well, Head Start does that. And do they do it inexpensively? They do not. And I have cited over the years, over the last probably 30 years, I've cited all these different university studies where they go in and they look at Head Start and they say, does it actually make a difference for the kid when it comes to education? Well, as cited again, and this is our friends at the Committee to Unleash Prosperity, that's the economist Steve Moore, oh, and then Heather McDonald writing at City Journal. Most studies show that Head Start can have some short-term positive impacts on the development of a child. But the short-term gains are that. They are temporary. And they say we're not sure why it's better to have union members teaching three-year-olds rather than the old-fashioned idea of parents teaching three-year-olds. Because remember what they're teaching most kids in Head Start? They're teaching numbers, letters, colors, words, things like that. Things that parents do a very good job of. But if you're a parent who wants to have somebody else pay for your daycare and do it very, very expensively, well, Head Start is your program. The only problem is, does it actually make any kind of practical difference when the kid gets to, say, second grade or third grade? The difference between the Head Start kid and the non-Head Start kid has entirely evaporated. It's gone. You've spent all this money, $250 billion, over the last 50 years to do education that prepares the kid for school and doesn't make a darn bit of difference on whether the kid succeeds in school or does not succeed. It's as good. It's like taking the placebo pill versus taking the real medicine. Except in this case, the real medicine doesn't actually produce anything of value. It simply is a way of employing a lot of people in a government program who will then reliably vote for the Democrat Party. That's what Head Start is all about. I'm glad to see Donald Trump go after it. Let's go to John, who's a naysayer. Hey, John, we love naysayers on this program. What do you and I disagree about that makes you one?
8: Well, you tend to discuss things in terms of the tip of the iceberg here, the tip of the iceberg there. And I think you're missing the point by not looking at the ice under the water. And that's that we have a group of mass hysteria, mentally disturbed people making and enforcing public policy. And you agree with that. You say that's a crazy idea here and that's a crazy idea there. That's the problem, is there's crazy people making public policy. And I don't think you quite realize that.
0: Well, whether they're crazy or sane, how does that help us change the situation? I mean, if I said these are perfectly sane people who are imposing crazy policy, or they're insane people imposing crazy policy, how does that help us solve the problem?
8: Well, I think we need to look at people's mental disturbance and not give them the power to make public policy. And I don't agree with you that they're sane. I think they're disturbed. Look, did you think boys need to have their genitals cut off? I don't think that's sane.
0: No, I don't. I don't think that's sane. But there are people on the left who believe that you're insane if you will not give gender-affirming care. That's the argument they make. And they now.
8: Yeah, but they're...
0: But how does it solve the problem to define them as insane?
8: Well, maybe that's not the disturbance. They're definitely not thinking straight.
0: Okay, whatever you want to call it, how does that help solve the problem?
8: Because we need to de-emphasize their influence any way we can, and we need to point out that's a... I don't know how exactly. I think the news media tends to...
0: The news media is full of those crazy people as well. But, John, I appreciate a good naysayer. Hey, did you hear that? Listen very carefully. That's my phone. No spam calls, no spam texts. I love the silence. Your phone? 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
11: From ABC News, I'm Dave Packard. President Trump today announcing economic D-Day on Iran, threatening countries that support Iran's economy in any way with tremendous economic consequences, calling it the, quote, most crushing economic operation ever taken. After scaling down planned military exercises with U.S. ally South Korea, President Trump shared a calendar event that might explain why.
12: Here at the White House, the president said that he would meet by the end of the year with North Korean dictator Kim Jong-un. Now, there is no indication as to when or where that meeting would happen, and no confirmation from the North Koreans about the meeting either.
11: ABC's Jonathan Carl. And the president, while hosting leaders and crypto executives at the White House today, called for the expansion of AI data centers.
13: We want to have it regulation where they can continue to lead, not regulation that's going to stifle a very important industry. I think maybe bigger than the internet, bigger than anything anyone's seen.
11: A safari helicopter crashed while on a tour of a remote part of Kenya, killing all seven people on board, among them five Americans. The jury in Lindsey Clancy's murder trial sent home early today due to what the judge called an unforeseen circumstance. Clancy is charged with killing her three young children in 2023. The defense argues she didn't get proper treatment for postpartum psychosis and that she was hearing a voice in her head.
14: They largely heard cross-examination from prosecutors who pointed out that this voice that Clancy was hearing, that wasn't actually reflected in any of her medical notes, that she didn't mention it to any of her providers before the incident, and also noted the fact that, you know, she didn't really mention it after the fact to that many people either, trying to cast doubt on that explanation.
11: ABC's Peter Haralambos. The prodigal prince returns. ABC News has confirmed that Prince Harry and his wife Meghan, the Duchess of Sussex, are planning to move back to the United Kingdom, where they'll remain non-working royals. 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
15: 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Just dial pound 250, say micro, and Pure Talk's U.S. customer service will take it from there. 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And yes, I told you so.
11: Federal investigators reveal new evidence in the fatal 2025 helicopter crash outside of Philadelphia.
16: The NTSB releasing hundreds of pages of investigative records, including surveillance, doorbell, and dash camera video, along with photographs and flight data. The Learjet 55, departing Northeast Philadelphia Airport on January 31, 2025, carrying an 11-year-old patient, her mother, two pilots, and two medical crew members on a flight home to Mexico. Investigators say the aircraft was airborne for less than a minute. The jet climbed to about 1,600 feet, entered a left turn, then plunged toward the ground at nearly 10,000 feet per minute.
11: ABC's Morgan Norwood. A Red Cross official says the death toll from a gold mine collapse in the western part of Central African Republic has risen to more than 100. Millions of Americans can expect to see more drones flying in their neighborhoods.
17: In communities across seven states, Amazon drones can be seen hovering over homes, lowering their payload of household items, and then flying off to make their next delivery. Amazon Prime Air plans to serve nearly 500 cities and towns by the end of this year, dropping off packages within 60 minutes of the order being placed.
11: ABC's Jim Ryan. Former Wimbledon finalist Nick Kyrgios has tested positive for cocaine and is provisionally suspended from tennis. The 31-year-old admits in a social media post that he made a mistake and, quote, takes full responsibility for it. Dave Packer, ABC News.
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23: Sure.
22: 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So, what do you think the people at the radio station did when, after they realized that they said that the king had died, but the king did not die?
23: You just go on the air. You said, we found this story or we got this memo, and it was wrong, and we apologize if anybody was upset by the news.
22: They flipped the switch, 16 minutes of dead air.
23: Huh?
22: Instead of saying anything, I went, whoops.
23: They just went silent for 16 minutes?
22: That's it. Okay. 16 minutes is a lifetime in radio.
23: That's someone's entire commute to work.
22: Now, meanwhile, there was a DJ that was working remotely. Because this was, you know, they said the king had died in the news break.
23: Mm-hmm.
22: So there's a DJ working remotely, and he's just yapping, having a great old time.
23: He's probably pre-recorded.
22: 16 minutes. Then the DJ apologized and confirmed that King Charles is very much alive, and we're sorry.
23: Maybe if we just shut up, they'll forget that we're even here.
22: That's almost as bad as the false missile that went over the state of Hawaii telling everybody,
23: oh, yeah, I remember that.
22: You're all going to die. And people were racing and trying to find their kids and everything like that. This
23: Can I just tell a quick radio story?
22: I've been sure.
23: I used to work at a radio station, and I worked Monday through Friday. I produced a radio show. And they're like, hey, we're starting a new weekend show with a woman. And she's never done radio before. Could you come in for a couple of weekends to help her? I said, absolutely. And she said she was prepared, like she was ready to go. She called herself the Colonel. And I said, great. This is how you're going to run your opening monologue. She goes on the radio. The music's playing. She goes, you've reached my show. And I won't say her name because I don't want to embarrass her. A.K.A. the Colonel. And then she froze.
22: That was it?
23: And she was silent. She had practiced her first sentence, the intro.
22: That's it.
23: And then went completely silent. And I'm in her ear. I'm like, you got to say something. I don't care what you say. You just got to say something.
22: Give me it.
23: She sat there completely froze. We played commercials. Went in there. She's like, oh, gosh, I'm so glad that's over. I said, it's not over.
22: You just started.
23: You said one sentence. We barely got through it. Show got canceled after one episode.
22: You got 46 minutes to fill, baby. Let's get it online. 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Helicopter parents, let's start by talking about that. It's now called career co-piloting.
23: Career co-piloting?
22: Yes.
23: Oh, I know what this is.
22: Because this is Gen Zers.
23: Yeah.
22: That the parents are now calling in sick for them. Hi, Johnny can't come to work today.
23: How about we had a caller last hour? His two daughters with degrees, one's unemployed. I'm not trying to make fun of him, but he's calling you for advice on getting them jobs instead of them doing them themselves.
22: I was kind of thinking that, but I didn't want to go there because I thought it would be kind of mean.
23: He's just
22: trying to be a dad, but he was definitely being a helicopter dad. A survey found 1 in 5 Gen Z workers had a parent actually join them in a job interview.
23: Didn't you have that?
22: Yeah, I had that.
23: Yeah.
22: That was weird.
23: It is weird.
22: Mommy sat there.
23: I had multiple jobs, and my parents didn't even know where I worked. They would call me up and say, oh, how is it over at QSM? Oh, I'm not there anymore. I'm over at Delta now. Oh, really? When did you switch? Well, I'm an adult. I can do whatever I want.
22: Exactly. One staffing executive in Alaska, get this one, fired a 24-year-old for showing up late 4 times in his first week of work.
23: That's only 5 opportunities to be late.
22: Hours later, the guy's mom called asking that the guy give him a second chance.
23: And they're not embarrassed by this?
22: No.
23: They're not embarrassed that their parents are trying to bail them out?
22: No.
23: There was actually a Reddit, you know the Reddit subreddit, Ask Reddit?
22: Oh, yeah.
23: And someone put on there, they said, what is the one thing you're worried about in the future? And the most popular answer, most upvoted answer, was a person who is the head for a big company of recruiting. And she said, the next generation being the workforce. And she's like, I'm not kidding. They're awful. And then gave stories like this.
22: It is. I didn't really know what to expect when mom was sitting there. And I did say to her, I would prefer to talk to your son alone.
23: Did you kick her out of the interview?
22: And she said, no, I will be here for the interview. And I said, well, then this interview just is not happening.
23: Right. He's not going to get the job.
22: I'm sorry, but that's it. Speaking about getting a job, FAA has officially hired 2,000 gamers.
23: Oh.
22: That's right, to help fill the air traffic controller shortage. So all those years of playing video games gave them skills with spatial awareness and multitasking and quick decisions. And basically, if you've been playing Fortnite, you've been training for this. Okay?
23: And it pays well. I mean, air traffic controller job pays really good.
22: They say the average is $140,000 a year.
23: Yeah, it's good.
22: Okay. And keep in mind that you have to retire at 56.
23: Right, because you can't do that job forever.
22: No. Most controllers are hired within a single year. 94% of the hiring goal was met by going after video gamers. I think this is really smart.
23: Mm-hmm.
22: Because you have to think quick. You have to be able to move controllers and look at different situations, multitask. My only concern is respawning.
23: Yeah, there's none of that.
22: No.
23: You're not able to do that. There's no control, alt, delete, and reset the game and start over.
22: Let's pull the plug and try again. No. Lauren, our associate producer, was telling me about this. And first I said, no, I don't want to put it in the show. And then she explained it to me. I said, maybe we should put it in the show. A giant satellite by the name of Blue Walker 3 is currently orbiting Earth. It's a 644-square-foot reflective array. So think about that as like a New York studio apartment, but flying over your head and made of mirrors.
23: Okay.
22: Now, if you catch a glare through a telescope, the light can permanently damage your retinas.
23: So don't look at it.
22: No. No, don't look at it. So astronomers don't like it at all because they say the glare is like leaving like these big white streaks across deep space photos. So if you are into space and astronomy, just know like this is something really bad.
23: What does it do? Why is it up there?
22: It's some type of radio signals that they're doing.
23: Okay.
22: I mean, who knows what's up
23: there? It's not like they're redirecting sunlight that so only rich people in Malibu have it or anything like that.
22: Oh, no, that's another satellite. Oh, okay. We've talked about that.
23: Yes.
22: $5,000 for like 5 minutes or something like that. It's kind of crazy. You know, I entered a stargazing contest.
23: Did you? How'd you do?
22: I came in second, so I got a constellation prize.
23: Mm.
22: I don't go to a lot of fast food restaurants.
23: Okay.
22: I mean, I don't remember the last time I've been to a fast food restaurant.
23: All right.
22: But we have a new fast food restaurant called California's Cali Express that's going to be going nationwide. We have a little video of it that we're showing, and basically these are robots that do everything from prepare the meals to put it in the little wrappers.
23: That's a little bit over the top. They have a humanoid robot that's using a walk, and he's doing some kind of like jerking back and forth motion.
22: But the other thing, too, is that the robot can...
23: Why is it jumping up and down while it's cleaning the stovetop?
22: Because it's way it can reach the stovetop instead of a human saying, I guess I can't reach it, so I won't clean there.
23: I'm not trying to be vulgar, but every single video that we're showing, it looks like the robots are humping the equipment. Is this AI?
22: I personally did not see that.
23: Please replay that.
22: But it kind of says where your mind is versus my mind.
23: It's multiple humping incidences.
22: It's Flippy, the robot.
23: So the entire fast food restaurant is going to be run by robots?
22: Yes. A robot can grill a burger in 120 seconds and put it in a wrapper.
23: Okay.
22: But think about it this way.
23: Tell me I'm wrong.
22: I'm sorry if you're listening
23: that
22: on the radio.
23: That pelvis is thrusting.
22: I think he does. He does have a point about the pelvis.
23: It's not the only one. Keep talking.
22: But it can't.
23: Here we go.
22: It can't fix the shake machine.
23: No. Well, the shake machine's always broken at McDonald's. No.
22: How does a burger introduce his wife?
23: Shows everybody your buns. I don't know. Wow.
22: Meat patty.
23: So dumb.
22: It's so dumb, but you love it, and you laughed.
23: I didn't. I was laughing at you, not with you.
22: Look at your eyes are watering.
23: Good comeback.
22: I still can't believe you can look at a video of robots and put sex in there somehow.
23: It wasn't sex. It was just humping.
22: Everything that in your... You're such a guy. Everywhere you look, it's like donuts.
23: Don't blame this on my gender. There was a countertop being assaulted by that robot. I'm not making it up.
22: You'll have to watch the video.
23: Yeah, go over to YouTube. See all the thrusting.
22: Hey, business owners ask me this all the time. How do I make AI work for me? 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All right, coming up, we have some great things that you don't want to miss out. How the airline owes you cash instead of a voucher. They tried to pull that on me the other day.
23: Of course they did.
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22: We definitely need to get them out of the bins, right?
27: Nine bins, that's a lot of photos.
22: How many photos do you think you have, Renee?
28: I don't know. I probably have, over 1,000.
27: Okay, they're small bins then.
22: Yes. Or not big bins.
28: Some of the bins actually were full of framed photos that I have all over my walls because I saved all the family photos through the years, put them in the basement on the walls.
22: You know what I did with mine? My mother. When my mother passed away, I got, I think, 50 different photo albums.
27: Okay.
22: That she kept. I put them in a box. More than one box, 10 boxes, and I sent them to my brother And I said, here you go.
23: That's a big, that's a sister move right there. Get to scanning.
22: Let me know if you need some help. So, you know, you can do this a couple of ways. If you are looking for a bona fide scanner, probably the Epson Fast Photo Scanner. It's been around for the longest. It's about $500. It's not cheap. But it'll scan the front and the back, especially if you have names printed on the back. Then you get that information, too. And then there's also Google has an app called PhotoScan. And that's really good if you don't want to take pictures out of photo albums. Because, it's you know, they get all wonky over the years to do that. But if I were looking, if, you know, if I had 1,000 photos, I would probably get the Fast Photo Scanner.
23: And it's a feeder. It's not like a bed scanner,
22: exactly.
23: Right?
22: Yes.
23: So you stack them up, put them in there, let it get to work.
22: But you know what's interesting with firefighters? I just read about this the other day. Imagine this, Renee, that there's now an AI-powered fire drone that can detect where the fire started, at what time, what caused it. And so the whole idea is that this drone will keep sweeping over fire areas, fire susceptible areas rather, and then it will be able to spot the second that a fire starts.
23: So they get there quicker.
22: 1,000%.
23: That's wow. Awesome.
22: So did they determine wow. What was the cause of your fire up there?
28: Yes. Well, the biggest one, there were three fires actually on the same day, about the same time. The biggest one was started by arson, and they actually caught him. And these fires have destroyed over 900 buildings and homes.
22: Wow.
28: We're talking about 10,000 acres worth of fires. So it was an inferno that day. Our city has been covered in smoke for over a week.
22: I'm today sorry to hear that.
28: Finally cleared out. And yeah, I just feel really sad for all these families that have lost everything.
22: Yeah, there was something that my husband was wanted me to look at for our house in California. Because you say California, there's wildfires, right? If you can imagine a really big hose that goes around the perimeter of the property. And so if there is a fire, you push a button and the water just comes up.
23: Like a sprinkler system that protects your home.
22: Yes, exactly. But it's just it's this pretty elaborate system that you would put around the perimeter of the property.
23: Are you going to do it?
22: Knock on wood.
23: Yeah, sure.
22: Is that I don't think we're in that susceptible of a zone.
23: Is it expensive?
22: Yes.
23: Okay.
22: We're talking probably $300,000.
23: Oh, goodness.
22: Yeah.
23: Yeah, that's huge.
22: And then our home is steel and concrete and glass.
23: Okay.
22: And we've already had it, you know, the fire chief come over and all that other good stuff.
23: So I don't know if you see that on Shark Tank. There's a company that wants to build homes on hydraulics. So if there's a wildfire or a tsunami or whatever, the home just goes underground. They lower it underground, cover it up. And once everything's gone, you hit another button and it raises it back
22: really?
23: Up.
22: Really?
23: Yeah. And they were raising money.
22: That, you know what? That sounds bizarre. But it sounds really good.
23: Barbara, do you watch Shark Tank?
22: Yes,
23: you know Barbara Cochran. Yeah. She said, I will invest if I'm the first house you do. Put my house on hydraulics so I can hide it underneath.
22: That's a great idea.
23: But I just know there's going to be like an Amazon delivery guy going, I can't find the house anywhere.
22: Where is it? It's
23: supposed to be right here.
22: There's a dog gate. 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
1: It's as

0: birthday. Isn't it wonderful when someone sings to you or makes an effort to help you celebrate your special occasion? 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
6: We sat next to a phone, and we just said kitty litter 1,000 times.
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8: Meta buys data from 2,200 different companies.
6: Right.
8: So Facebook is not listening.
6: Right, and I know that for a fact.
8: But some of your apps may be listening.
6: So what apps did they test in this test that no apps are listening?
8: Well, the apps were probably not listening because the mic was turned off, right? But if you install an app and you give the app the permission to use the mic,
6: right,
8: then suddenly they have access to all your data.
6: Right.
8: And a lot of people don't realize that.
6: And they're listening. This test is poppycock.
8: I was thinking about this because I was talking about hiking Mount Fuji. I really want to hike Mount Fuji. Mm-hmm. And then suddenly in my feed were all these, like,
6: of course,
8: fares to Tokyo.
6: Right. And you downloaded some game that you want your grandkids to play, and that's what's listening to you 24/7.
8: And I said, the only thing that I want to profile on me is Fuji film.
6: Oh, gosh.
8: That's it. Luke in Milwaukee. Hi there, Luke.
7: Hi, guys. Thanks for having me on.
8: You betcha. What's going on?
7: Yeah, so about a couple weeks ago, I started getting mail, like physical letters for different companies, for business owners, like payroll and stuff like that, that to use their services, but I don't have a company. So I looked who was sending it to, and the company that I was sending it to was my last name, Content Marketing LLC. So I looked it up online, and there was a whole website designated for it, and like at the bottom had my name, address, and then the phone number listed was my parents' landline.
8: You had nothing to do with this?
7: Yes, I had nothing.
8: Wow. Okay. And so is this still going on?
7: I believe it's still up, yes. I had talked to the FTC and then the Wisconsin DFI, and they said that hopefully the LLC will be disbanded in the next 60 days, but other than that, there really wasn't much they could do.
8: What you can do is go to it's called the Internet Corporation of Assigned Names and Numbers. Yeah. Look, you've been around tech enough. Everything has an acronym, right? It's ICANN.
6: ICANN.
8: And you file a dispute that they are impersonating you, and this is not you, this is your name, this is your parents' phone number, and then they will work to get it taken down.
7: Okay.
8: Do they do it 99% of the time? No. If you had a trademark on your name, it's going to go a little bit faster. But you can do a Whois search, and you can find out who has registered this domain. It's probably in a foreign country, so that's why you need to get ICANN involved. We have this going on right now with me.
6: Oh, really?
8: Yeah, and is that people are sending us notes that I personally have emailed them, and I am inviting them to come on the show here to talk about their books. And so we have people at Random House and all these other ones that saying, oh, we'd love to have so-and-so on to talk about how to grow herbs. And I'm like, where does this come from? And then they forward me, it's somebody who's impersonating me using a Gmail account.
6: And are they trying to charge these people,
8: yes,
6: to come on the show to talk about their book?
8: 100%.
6: Okay.
8: 100%. So, yeah, so that's the big thing, that to get it. You can also file a

0: 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What do you do when something doesn't work in your house?
1: Something like technical or just anything?
0: Like a dishwasher.
1: Probably call someone, because I don't know how to fix a dishwasher.
0: ChatGPT.
1: Oh, okay.
0: That's what you want to do. You want to grab your phone, you take some photos, you take a picture of the error code on the display, the model number sticker on the inside of the door, and you say, what does this mean to me, and how can I fix it, or do I have to call somebody?
1: I actually did do that. The ice maker in the fridge was only, we have little ice and big ice, and only the little ice was coming out. So I asked ChatGPT.
0: Such a first world problem.
1: So I asked ChatGPT what's going on, and it said, why don't you take your camera and shoot a video for me underneath. It found a frozen over spot. I put a hair dryer on there. Everything's working.
0: Look at you, Mr.
1: So you're right.
0: Fix-It.
1: I guess I go right to ChatGPT like you said.
0: So let me ask you a question, because this is really important. And as you are embarking on a new marriage, is there a wrong way or right way to load the dishwasher?
1: There's a right way.
0: Okay.
1: And that's I do it, and then it doesn't matter because okay. It's done.
0: All right. Because I get reprimanded.
1: Like, you do it wrong?
0: Yes.
1: How do you do it wrong?
0: I don't clean off the plates.
1: Okay. I mean, if you're leaving half a stick of salmon, salmon on there.
0: No, and then, I put the dog bowl so that the water doesn't go over. So finally, I'm like, you know what? You load the dishwasher.
1: Do cups, here's a question. This was an argument. Do bowls go on the top or the bottom?
0: Bottom standing up.
1: No, they go on the top.
0: Why?
1: Because it's going to get double clean. It's going to get the spinner from the top and the spinner from the bottom.
0: You're going to get it on the side and the side.
1: If you only put plates on the bottom, the water will shoot through and get everything on top. Don't block the water from below. Bowls go on top.
0: They go on the bottom.
1: No. This is an outrage.
0: All right. What happened with me and United Airlines and what I had to say to United Airlines to get my money back here on the Kim Komando Show? Artificial intelligence may be taking over the world, but the hottest new collectible? Old tech. Those clunky, beige computers from the 70s, 80s, and 90s. I'm Kim Komando for NetSuite. 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Radio Shack's TRS-80 from 1977. Accountants love those. The Commodore PET, same year. The Timex Sinclair 1000, $99, and it looked like it. IBM's 5150 from 1981. The machine that put a computer on every office desk. The Tandy 1000. And the Apple Macintosh 128K, star of the Orwellian 84 Super Bowl ad. 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

0: 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I post videos, some tech tips, some behind the scenes that you're definitely not going to want to miss. And you're going to find me all over YouTube, Facebook, Instagram, or X. Just search for Kim Komando. And every time you watch a video, you're telling the algorithm, hey, I really like her. So keep watching and make sure, especially on YouTube, that you subscribe to my channel so that this way you get an alert every single time that we go live, because we do podcasts and we have specials and we've got a lot of shorts. There's a lot of fun stuff that happens over on our YouTube channel. We've got over, we have over 100,000 followers right now. So that's the most important one to me, youtube.com/Kim Komando. Ellen in Cincinnati, Ohio, welcome to the show today. So glad that you're calling us. What's going on?
1: Thank you. Thank you for having me. I have retired just simply because I don't have anywhere to work. I would love to work from home, and I know that AI has created jobs, but I don't know how to go about it. And I've had so many jobs throughout my lifetime. You name it, I've done it. My longest stint, I guess, was in the casino business. I was a pit manager for 17 years.
0: Wow.
1: And, yeah, you know, I'm very good with people. I was also a paramedic for 12 years. Before that, I worked at the Cincinnati Reds Stadium, ran the scoreboard for a couple of years. I mean, you name it, I've done it.
0: Seriously.
1: I've done a variety.
0: You really have.
2: Now, yeah. You said you retired because you have nowhere to work. Were you replaced by computers, AI, technology as the pit boss?
1: I was not.
2: Okay.
1: I just chose to leave. I think it's called burnout. You know, working in a casino environment is exhausting because you have to be polite to everyone.
2: And most of the people that you have to be polite to are jerks.
1: Absolutely. There's some really nice ones, but there's a lot of not nice ones. And some of them are even, like, high-profile people. Like, you know, I live in Cincinnati, so we have the Bengals. We had some Bengals players that were regulars that would come in. Some were very nice, some not nice at all. And it's tough to say sir to somebody that I don't think deserves to be called sir.
0: Yeah, that's a tough one.
1: You know, you just get, yeah, it's just repetitive, and I finally just said, you know, I have to get my life back. Working every weekend, every holiday, it's just tough.
0: So when were you a paramedic?
1: Back in the 90s, early 2000s.
0: And how many years did you do that?
1: 12 years.
0: Okay, so you are pretty proficient in that field then, still, probably, right?
1: Oh, yeah.
0: Because, see, here's the thing, that when you're looking at AI jobs online, the generic jobs, like proofing an answer, looking to see if the connection was made right in a question or whatever it may be, basically proofreading things, is that it doesn't pay very much. It pays anywhere between $14 and $20 an hour. But if you have a certain skill, and they may even be hiring people who have worked as a pit boss and a paramedic. I was leaning towards the paramedic because they're really looking for people who know the difference between a doorknob and a defibrillator and how you use it and what the steps might be.
1: Right.
0: And so that would probably pay, that will definitely pay more than just the entry-level jobs. But the casino might be interesting because if you could find a company that is developing AI casino software, that they will need a human to actually see if what they're creating using AI and if AI is really doing what it needs to do in that situation. And so where it might present you something like the guy's being a jerk, he's drunk, right? He's saying that the dealer stole $5 from him. And the eye in the sky doesn't see that. So what do you do at that point?
1: It depends on the amount. If they're saying $5 and they're throwing a fit, I'm going to give them $5.
2: Right. And that's what you train the AI to do.
0: Exactly. That's what you're going to train the AI to do. And
1: yeah.
0: So if you could use AI, like ChatGPT or Gemini or Claude, and tell it, these are the qualifications that I have, I would focus on the casino, and I would, because AI and casinos are going big time, as you might expect. You know, wherever there's money to be made, that's where artificial intelligence is really being focused on, even on, you know, recognition and things like that, and security, mm-hmm. obviously. And also, I would focus on the 12 years as a paramedic and say, what can I do remotely? Now, keep in mind, these AI jobs are feast or famine. It's very rarely do you get something that's going to be 40 hours a week. It may be, it's almost like getting a consulting job where you're going to spend mm-hmm. a couple of hours doing it, get the job, and then you're going to be ranked on that job. And depending upon the quality of the work that you do for that, then it's like you mm-hmm. get to go to the next level.
1: I understand. The thing is, I'm not well versed in AI, I don't believe, simply because I have a son that works for, he was a Black Hawk pilot and in the Army for 12 years. He got out, went straight into corporate Amazon, and he makes me feel dumb because, you know, number one, everything's an acronym, and I just kind of cock my head at him like, what's that?
0: Well, you know what?
1: Annoyed with me.
0: You know what? Push that off to the side and just fire up chatgpt.com.
1: Yeah, I talk to them a lot.
0: Okay. And then just talk to it like you and I are having a conversation. What can I do to make some extra money? And so, and you will find that the way that you talk to it is so much better now than the way that it was a year and a half ago when it wouldn't try to paste the answers with you. But now it's starting to develop more of a rapport. Are you saying that too, Andrew?
2: Yeah, obviously the answers are becoming, because there's been phases of ChatGPT, like you said, the pasting, and then it was the praising with no matter what you said, it told you were amazing and a genius and everything you do is right. And now it's more getting down to the nitty gritty and let's just get this project done.
0: Exactly. Hey, still to come, I have to tell you what I had to say to United Airlines to get a refund here on the Kim Komando Show. AI is changing the world, and there's no question it's making technology smarter. 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

0: 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Again, search for Komando with a K. So Ian was meeting me in Wyoming for our driving tour. And he went to the airport for his 9 o'clock flight. United Airlines said, we're sorry, we have a mechanical. We'll be leaving in 2 hours. 11 o'clock comes and goes. 12 o'clock, no flight. 2 o'clock, no flight. 4 o'clock, United says, we're going to have to change this flight to be tomorrow.
1: Oopsies.
0: Okay. And then Ian called and they said, there's nothing we can do because you could have showed up for the flight the next day. Now, if your flight is canceled or delayed more than 3 hours domestic, 6 hours international, and you choose not to fly, the airline must refund your money. And if they say they can't, like they tried to say to me, I said, under federal law, you must. Oh, okay.
1: Oopsie daisy.
0: We're sorry about that.
1: She did a Google search. We're in trouble.
0: Watch out. And no vouchers. I don't want a voucher. I want my money back.
1: Well, of course. A voucher is just going to not even going to get you where you need to go. They messed up. That's a long time to delay a flight to then tell people. Because, you know, you think about it. You say, well, it might be 7 or 8 hours. People can find other flights. They can still get to their destination.
0: What they do is they keep saying, oh, it's going to be here. It's going to be here. We're going to do it. We're going to do
1: crumb,
0: it.
1: Little crumb. Little crumb. Little crumb.
0: If you haven't already, make sure that you sign up for our free newsletter. 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

0: pediatric allergist, Dr. Carla Davis. 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
3: From ABC News, I'm Dave Packer. A police helicopter and a small airplane collided in the skies over Pennsylvania Wednesday night. It happened during a training exercise at Carlisle Regional Airport, minutes from the state capital of Harrisburg. Lieutenant Colonel George Bivens with the Pennsylvania State Police.
4: As that Cessna came down along that runway, for an unknown reason, it veered hard to the right at the last moment.
3: The pilot of the Cessna 150 was killed. All on board that helicopter, two Pennsylvania state troopers, both expected to survive. Five Americans have died in a helicopter crash in Kenya. That, according to the State Department, local authorities say seven people total were on board. No survivors. President Trump saying he's reducing the scheduled joint military exercises with South Korea and saying he's meeting with North Korean dictator Kim Jong-un later this year.
5: I felt that to do a massive, we were doing a massive war exercise. I thought that was very insulting to somebody that, frankly, has been, during my term at least, very well behaved.
3: Reaction from North Korean state media, quote, "We regard it as one unworthy of comment and have no interest in it at all," and saying there's no knowledge of any discussions between Trump and Kim. The family of Nolan Wells Wednesday marking what would have been his 19th birthday with a vigil and an outreach to supporters. They want to keep the search for answers into his mysterious death on Horn Island of Barrier Island, about 10 miles from the Gulf Coast, active. The family's attorney, Ben Crump.
6: We're trying to work collaboratively to the district attorney's office. Obviously, the Congressional Black Caucus has asked for the FBI to open an investigation.
3: The U.S. national debt reaching a staggering milestone, surpassing $40 trillion. This just 5 months after the U.S. hit a record $39 trillion debt in March. 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
3: One person is dead, another hospitalized following a home explosion in Annapolis, Maryland. Assistant Fire Chief Lawrence Schultz says the cause is under investigation, but they have a lead.
10: It was reported that about an hour before the explosion, there was a vendor there to resupply the house with propane. We don't know that the two are related. That vendor came, supplied the house with its propane, and then left.
3: The home collapsed. Former MyPillow CEO Mike Lindell says he'll pay for a recount in his election loss to State House Speaker Lisa Demuth in the Minnesota Governor Republican primary. Lindell lost by about 45,000 votes, or 11%. A famous Los Angeles deli got a surprise letter in the mail.
11: Langer's Deli is an institution here in L.A. Its staff was shocked when they got a letter from Roberto Andrade of Texas, who said he was visiting L.A. from El Paso. He ate at Langer's Deli and wasn't sure if he remembered to leave a tip for the wait staff. Wanting to make sure his gratitude was recognized, he mailed a $50 tip with a letter to the restaurant's owners. The letter reading, "My first job was as a busboy and a waiter." He went on to say he's sending $50 in case he forgot to give a tip. Langer's Deli says a tip was delivered to his server. Alex Stone, ABC News, Los Angeles.
3: The U.S. Coast Guard came to the rescue of two people Friday when their 14-foot kayak overturned near Arch Rock off Ventura County, California. They were airlifted to safety. Dave Packer, ABC News.
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We have a couple lines open for you right now. And, of course, voicemails. We got those in the hopper all ready to go. 1-844-2-McGraw, 1-844-262-4729. I want to talk about Senator Darlene Graham, the sister of Lindsey Graham, who was appointed to fill out his term, but she's running for re-election. And she was one of the two finalists in the South Carolina primary, and now they're having a runoff. And last night she had a debate against her Republican opponent. And in this debate, a sitting United States

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3: From ABC News, I'm Dave Packer. President Trump announcing economic D-Day on Iran, threatening countries that support Iran's economy in any way with tremendous economic consequences, calling it the, quote, most crushing economic operation ever taken. After scaling down planned military exercises with U.S. ally South Korea, President Trump shared a calendar event that might explain why.
4: Here at the White House, the president said that he would meet by the end of the year with North Korean dictator Kim Jong-un. Now, there is no indication as to when or where that meeting would happen, and no confirmation from the North Koreans about the meeting either.
3: ABC's Jonathan Carl. A police helicopter and a small airplane collided in the skies over Pennsylvania Wednesday night. It happened during a training exercise minutes from Harrisburg. Lieutenant Colonel George Bivens, Pennsylvania State Police.
5: As that Cessna came down along that runway, for an unknown reason, it veered hard to the right at the last moment.
3: A pilot of the Cessna killed. Two troopers on the helicopter survived. The NTSB will investigate. A safari helicopter crashed while on a tour of a remote part of Kenya that killed all 7 people on board, among them 5 Americans. A tragedy in Tennessee Wednesday. A driver struck members of a Tennessee University cycling team during a training ride. 2 of the student athletes from Milligan University, a private Christian institution in Elizabethton, were killed. 7 others injured, some critically. Major Roy Brown, Tennessee Highway Patrol, says while an investigation is underway, they have arrested the driver.
6: Our troopers are now working to determine exactly what happened. The information we're providing today is only preliminary.
3: 67-year-old John Benfield of Newland, North Carolina, has been charged with 2 counts of vehicular homicide by recklessness and 5 counts of aggravated assault by vehicle recklessness. You're listening to ABC News.
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3: Companies that secretly vary prices based on how much they think customers will pay could face charges.
13: The Federal Trade Commission seeking public comment on an enforcement policy statement regarding personalized pricing. It's also known as dynamic pricing, the use of personal data by a company to set prices based on individual consumer habits and what the shopper is willing to spend. Sometimes a difference in price occurs when shoppers return to certain websites. The FTC says when consumers see a listed price, they expect it to be the same price everyone else sees, and the FTC is warning it will uphold the law if businesses mislead consumers with hidden fees and surprise charges. Michelle Franzen, ABC News.
3: The death toll from last week's earthquake in Colombia has risen to 314. A U.S. Navy destroyer in the South China Sea losing power for 4 days, and concerns on the USS Abraham Lincoln after 8 months at sea. Founder of No Fallen Heroes Foundation, Matthew Wiz Buckley, calls the incidents incredibly rare.
14: I'm going to wait until the investigation comes out to see what's going on, but I guarantee you behind the scenes, they're debriefing and figuring out what happened so this can't happen again.
3: Buckley also says it's not good for the enemy to know sailors might be in distress. The U.S. ambassador to Peru, Bernie Navarro, says the country will send a military hospital ship to Peru's Pacific coast next year to help cope with the effects of El Nino. He says the Comfort will arrive at peak El Nino in February. Dave Packer, ABC News.
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1: And I wanted to talk to you anyway about the UFO reports, what you think of them.
2: The best thing about it is it's really exciting. We got complete vindication because basically what happened was is the government admitted that we don't know what these spots, these objects, these bright lights are, but basically you can help the government because the thing we're finding out is government's not that bright and they need our help. So that's where Coast to Coast AM comes in and George Norrie comes in. Because you're going to have people on here that will give the government investigators an idea where to look, how to look, and what to look for. So it really does a lot of validation of the history of this show. And this is a huge step forward to getting to the truth. Because for the first time, we have the U.S. government admitting that there's something to this. Really admitting there's something to this. And that's a big step for all of us.
0: Classic Cuts.
3: Nobody has a perfect record in guessing which songs are going to click with the public. Eddie Money and his first label had a difference of opinion about which number to release as a single. Turns out they were both right.
4: It took me 6 months to write Two Tickets to Paradise. And went on one with Columbia Records. For some reason, they didn't think it was commercial enough. So me, my guitar player, Jimmy Lyon, we wrote Baby Hold On in 2 days. And that was the first single. And of course, Two Tickets to Paradise was the second single.

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2: 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Looking forward to it.
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2: It's time to congratulate you for your efforts to get a UFO UAP disclosure. 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
3: That's what you have to do if you're an activist. And so in 30 years, the show has moved the needle. 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In history, we'll look back and go, this radio show put this issue on over and over again. And ultimately, we got disclosure. And you're here to see it, and so am I.
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4: From ABC News, I'm Dave Packer. A police helicopter and a small airplane collided in the skies over Pennsylvania Wednesday night. It happened during a training exercise at Carlisle Regional Airport, minutes from the state capital of Harrisburg. Lieutenant Colonel George Bivens with the Pennsylvania State Police.
5: As that Cessna came down along that runway, for an unknown reason, it veered hard to the right at the last moment.
4: The pilot of the Cessna 150 was killed. All on board that helicopter, two Pennsylvania state troopers, both expected to survive. Five Americans have died in a helicopter crash in Kenya. That, according to the State Department, local authorities say seven people total were on board, no survivors. President Trump saying he's reducing the scheduled joint military exercises with South Korea and saying he's meeting with North Korean dictator Kim Jong-un later this year.
6: I felt that to do a massive war exercise, I thought that was very insulting to somebody that, frankly, has been, during my term at least, very well behaved.
4: Reaction from North Korean state media, quote, "We regard it as one unworthy of comment and have no interest in it at all," and saying there's no knowledge of any discussions between Trump and Kim. The family of Nolan Wells Wednesday marking what would have been his 19th birthday with a vigil and an outreach to supporters. They want to keep the search for answers into his mysterious death on Horn Island, a barrier island about 10 miles from the Gulf Coast, active. The family's attorney, Ben Crump.
7: We're trying to work collaboratively with the district attorney's office. Obviously, the Congressional Black Caucus has asked for the FBI to open an investigation.
4: The U.S. national debt reaching a staggering milestone, surpassing $40 trillion. This just 5 months after the U.S. hit a record $39 trillion debt in March. You're listening to ABC News.
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4: One person is dead, another hospitalized following a home explosion in Annapolis, Maryland. Assistant Fire Chief Lawrence Schultz says the cause is under investigation, but they have a lead.
9: It was purported that about an hour before the explosion, there was a vendor there to resupply the house with propane. We don't know that the two are related. That vendor came, supplied the house with its propane, and then left.
4: The home collapsed. Former MyPillow CEO Mike Lindell says he'll pay for a recount in his election loss to State House Speaker Lisa Demuth in the Minnesota Governor Republican primary. Lindell lost by about 45,000 votes, or 11%. A famous Los Angeles deli got a surprise letter in the mail.
10: Langer's Deli is an institution here in L.A. Its staff was shocked when they got a letter from Roberto Andrade of Texas, who said he was visiting L.A. from El Paso. He ate at Langer's Deli and wasn't sure if he remembered to leave a tip for the wait staff. Wanting to make sure his gratitude was recognized, he mailed a $50 tip with a letter to the restaurant's owners. The letter reading, "My first job was as a busboy and a waiter." He went on to say he's sending $50 in case he forgot to give a tip. Langer's Deli says a tip was delivered to his server. Alex Stone, ABC News, Los Angeles.
4: The U.S. Coast Guard came to the rescue of two people Friday when their 14-foot kayak overturned near Arch Rock off Ventura County, California. They were airlifted to safety. Dave Packer, ABC News.
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1: And I wanted to talk to you anyway about the UFO reports, what you think of them.
2: The best thing about it is it's really exciting. We got complete vindication because basically what happened was is the government admitted that we don't know what these spots, these objects, these bright lights are, but basically you can help the government because the thing we're finding out is the government's not that bright and they need our help. So that's where Coast to Coast AM comes in and George Norrie comes in. Because you're going to have people on here that will give the government investigators an idea where to look, how to look, and what to look for. So it really does a lot of validation of the history of this show. And this is a huge step forward to getting to the truth. Because for the first time, we have the U.S. government admitting that there's something to this. Really admitting there's something to this. And that's the big step for all of us.
3: Hi, I'm Ty Pennington, and this is another one of Ty's tips. Looking for a quick way to redo a room this weekend without having to spend too much cash? Well, if you're a regular listener, you know what I'm about to say next. Paint. Oh yeah, it's easy, cheap, and effective. But don't just stop there. Even if the window you have in the room is small, changing out the window treatment can make a huge difference. And with inexpensive window panels available all over the place, you'll probably find something you can work with. But don't stop at the fabric. The rod can be the piece de la resistance of your new room. Tree limbs in the garden theme room. Hockey sticks for the sports buff. Fishing poles for dad's library. The ideas are endless. Just use your imagination. All it needs to be is long and lean. Or thin and whatever. Like, try supermodels. Yeah, just staple those things up above the window. That'll look awesome.
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1: 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I'm George Norrie, and join us with our guest, Amber Gale, as we discuss really listening to people, followed by the psychic Erica Busahany, right here on Coast to Coast AM. Looking forward to it.
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5: 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And so in 30 years, the show has moved the needle. 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And ultimately, we got disclosure. And you're here to see it, and so am I.
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1: And I wanted to talk to you anyway about the UFO reports, what you think of them.
2: The best thing about it is it's really exciting. We got complete vindication because basically what happened was is the government admitted that we don't know what these spots, these objects, these bright lights are, but basically you can help the government because the thing we're finding out is government's not that bright and they need our help. So that's where Coast to Coast AM comes in and George Norrie comes in. Because you're going to have people on here that will give the government investigators an idea where to look, how to look, and what to look for. So it really does a lot of validation of the history of this show, and this is a huge step forward to getting to the truth, because for the first time, we have the U.S. government admitting that there's something to this, really admitting there's something to this, and that's the big step for all of us.
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1: 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Looking forward to it.
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4: 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And ultimately, we got disclosure. 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
5: From ABC News, I'm Dave Packer. A police helicopter and a small airplane collided in the skies over Pennsylvania Wednesday night. It happened during a training exercise at Carlisle Regional Airport, minutes from the state capital of Harrisburg. Lieutenant Colonel George Bivens with the Pennsylvania State Police.
6: As that Cessna came down along that runway, for an unknown reason, it veered hard to the right at the last moment.
5: The pilot of the Cessna 150 was killed. All on board that helicopter, two Pennsylvania state troopers, both expected to survive. Five Americans have died in a helicopter crash in Kenya. That, according to the State Department, local authorities say seven people total were on board. No survivors. President Trump saying he's reducing the scheduled joint military exercises with South Korea and saying he's meeting with North Korean dictator Kim Jong-un later this year.
7: I felt that to do a massive war exercise, I thought that was very insulting to somebody that, frankly, has been, during my term at least, very well behaved.
5: Reaction from North Korean state media, quote, "We regard it as one unworthy of comment and have no interest in it at all," and saying there's no knowledge of any discussions between Trump and Kim. The family of Nolan Wells Wednesday marking what would have been his 19th birthday with a vigil and an outreach to supporters. They want to keep the search for answers into his mysterious death on Horn Island of Barrier Island, about 10 miles from the Gulf Coast, active. The family's attorney, Ben Crump.
8: We're trying to work collaboratively to with the district attorney's office. Obviously, the Congressional Black Caucus has asked for the FBI to open an investigation.
5: The U.S. national debt reaching a staggering milestone, surpassing $40 trillion. This just 5 months after the U.S. hit a record $39 trillion debt in March. You're listening to ABC News.
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11: One person is dead, another hospitalized following a home explosion in Annapolis, Maryland. Assistant Fire Chief Lawrence Schultz says the cause is under investigation, but they have a lead.
12: It was purported that about an hour before the explosion, there was a vendor there to resupply the house with propane. We don't know that the two are related. That vendor came, supplied the house with its propane, and then left.
11: The home collapsed. Former MyPillow CEO Mike Lindell says he'll pay for a recount in his election loss to State House Speaker Lisa Demuth in the Minnesota Governor Republican primary. Lindell lost by about 45,000 votes, or 11%. A famous Los Angeles deli got a surprise letter in the mail.
13: Langer's Deli is an institution here in L.A. Its staff was shocked when they got a letter from Roberto Andrade of Texas, who said he was visiting L.A. from El Paso. He ate at Langer's Deli and wasn't sure if he remembered to leave a tip for the wait staff. Wanting to make sure his gratitude was recognized, he mailed a $50 tip with a letter to the restaurant's owners. The letter reading, "My first job was as a busboy and a waiter." He went on to say he's sending $50 in case he forgot to give a tip. Langer's Deli says a tip was delivered to his server. Alex Stone, ABC News, Los Angeles.
11: The U.S. Coast Guard came to the rescue of two people Friday when their 14-foot kayak overturned near Arch Rock off Ventura County, California. They were airlifted to safety. Dave Packer, ABC News.
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1: And I wanted to talk to you anyway about the UFO reports, what you think of them.
2: The best thing about it is it's really exciting. We got complete vindication because basically what happened was is the government admitted that we don't know what these spots, these objects, these bright lights are, but basically you can help the government because the thing we're finding out is government's not that bright and they need our help. So that's where Coast to Coast AM comes in and George Norrie comes in. Because you're going to have people on here that will give the government investigators an idea where to look, how to look, and what to look for. So it really does a lot of validation of the history of this show, and this is a huge step forward to getting to the truth, because for the first time we have the U.S. government admitting that there's something to this, really admitting there's something to this, and that's a big step for all of us.
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1: 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I'm George Norrie, and join us with our guest, Amber Gale, as we discuss really listening to people, followed by the psychic Erica Busahany, right here on Coast to Coast AM. Looking forward to it.
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5: 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And ultimately, we got disclosure. And you're here to see it, and so am I.
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3: From ABC News, I'm Sherry Preston. FAA and NTSB investigators this morning are investigating the collision between a police helicopter and a small airplane near Pennsylvania's capital city of Harrisburg overnight. According to officers, the helicopter was hovering several feet near the runway for a training exercise when the Cessna approached the runway from behind, resulting in a very violent crash. While the two Pennsylvania state troopers on board the helicopter are expected to survive, State Police Commissioner Lieutenant Colonel George Bivens confirming there was a fatality.
4: The one known occupant of the Cessna 150 did not survive the crash. We're not prepared to release information on that individual yet.
3: After scaling down planned military exercises with U.S. ally South Korea over the weekend, President Trump claims he will now be meeting with high-ranking state leader that might explain why he made that call. ABC's Jonathan Carl.
5: Here at the White House, the president said that he would meet by the end of the year with North Korean dictator Kim Jong-un. Now, there is no indication as to when or where that meeting would happen, and no confirmation from the North Koreans about the meeting either.
3: North Korea commenting on the scaled-back exercises, noting that despite a lessened U.S. presence, saying, quote, the provocative, aggressive nature of the drills do not change. At least a dozen people were killed overnight in Ukraine as Russia continued to launch missile attacks against the capital city of Kyiv. This comes on the heels of major pressure on Ukrainian President Volodymyr Zelensky after his decision to fire his popular defense minister. That has triggered public unrest. ABC's Tom Sufi Burridge on Zelensky.
6: Twice in a year, people very close to him have faced incredibly serious corruption allegations. And that in itself is, of course, very damaging for the president himself and his record in government.
3: The children's hospital and a school were reportedly among the sites damaged in last night's attacks. You're listening to ABC News.
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3: Jurors in the Lindsey Clancy trial in Massachusetts were sent home early on Wednesday due to what the judge called an unforeseen circumstance. Here's ABC's Peter Haralambos.
9: They largely heard cross-examination from prosecutors who pointed out that this voice that Clancy was hearing that wasn't actually reflected in any of her medical notes, that she didn't mention it to any of her providers before the incident, and also noted the fact that, you know, she didn't really mention it after the fact to that many people either, trying to cast doubt on that explanation.
3: Add two more place settings to the royal table as some members of the royal family make their return to the UK. Here's ABC's Trevor Ault.
10: We have now confirmed that Harry and Meghan, the Duke and Duchess of Sussex, are going to be moving back to the UK with their children, Archie and Lilibet. And while Buckingham Palace has no comment, we have learned from a source familiar with the situation that King Charles learned of these plans on Sunday, and he welcomes the opportunity to see the family more frequently. But we have learned that there's going to be no change in Harry and Meghan's official status as non-working royals. They're going to be sticking with that agreement that they reached when they left the UK.
3: Harvard University has agreed to pay $53 million over lawsuits brought by families of donors whose body parts were stolen from Harvard's medical school morgue. The morgue's manager reportedly selling those body parts on the black market. Harvard officials called the former manager's actions despicable, abhorrent, and a flagrant betrayal of our values as a medical community. Sherry Preston, ABC News.
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2: The best thing about it is it's really exciting. We got complete vindication because basically what happened was is the government admitted that we don't know what these spots, these objects, these bright lights are, but basically you can help the government because the thing we're finding out is government's not that bright and they need our help. So that's where Coast to Coast AM comes in and George Norrie comes in. Because you're going to have people on here that will give the government investigators an idea where to look, how to look, and what to look for. So it really does a lot of validation of the history of this show. And this is a huge step forward to getting to the truth. Because for the first time, we have the U.S. government admitting that there's something to this. Really admitting there's something to this. And that's the big step for all of us.
0: Classic Cuts.
3: Nobody has a perfect record in guessing which songs are going to click with the public. Eddie Money and his first label had a difference of opinion about which number to release as a single. Turns out they were both right.
4: It took me 6 months to write Two Tickets to Paradise. And when I went with Columbia Records, for some reason, they didn't think it was commercial enough. So me and my guitar player, Jimmy Lyon, we wrote Baby Hold On in 2 days. And that was the first single, and of course, Two Tickets to Paradise was the second single.

0: torch. 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
2: 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Looking forward to it.
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2: It's time to congratulate you for your efforts to get a UFO UAP disclosure. 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
3: That's what you have to do if you're an activist. And so in 30 years, the show has moved the needle. 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And history will look back and go, this radio show put this issue on over and over again. And ultimately, we got disclosure. And you're here to see it, and so am I.
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5: From ABC News, I'm Sherry Preston. A deadly mid-air collision between a police helicopter and a small plane just outside Harrisburg, Pennsylvania. The chopper on a training mission with two Pennsylvania state troopers on board was hit by the plane as it was making its landing at Carlisle Regional Airport, which has no control tower.
6: As that Cessna came down along that runway, for an unknown reason, it veered hard to the right at the last moment.
5: Acting State Police Commissioner Lieutenant Colonel George Bivens, the pilot was killed, both troopers hospitalized. North Korea has launched 10 short-range ballistic missiles toward the sea. South Korean military officials confirming that after the North shrugged off a U.S. decision to scale back military drills with the South. Russia launching a massive nighttime aerial attack on Kyiv using missiles and drones, killing at least 14. A crisis in Ukraine outside of the war with Russia after Ukrainian President Volodymyr Zelensky fired his popular defense minister, Mikhailo Fedorov, who wants new leadership.
7: He's basically not only calling for elections, which is a direct challenge to Zelensky, he is also criticizing Ukraine's governance. He says there's a systemic governance crisis. He says the old system lives by its own rules too often. It protects itself.
5: ABC's Tom Sophie Burridge. A new high when it comes to the national debt.
8: The national debt hitting a staggering milestone, topping $40 trillion for the first time. A big portion of the spending is coming from rising defense costs, including the war in Iran, in addition to safety net programs like Social Security and Medicare, interest on the deficit and President Trump's tax cuts. The exploding debt is already hitting Americans with higher borrowing costs and raising the cost of living.
5: ABC's Faith Abube. Harry and Meghan are headed back to the UK. The Duke and Duchess of Sussex, along with their kids, Archie and Lilibet, are returning to England. 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
5: The head of now-defunct Chinese property development company Evergrande has been sentenced to life in prison. The company collapsed with more than $300 billion in liabilities. Tragedy in Tennessee.
11: I'd like to invite the entire community into prayer with us, into grief with the families, with us.
5: Milligan University President Stephen Waters, after two college cyclists were hit by a driver during a training ride in the northeastern part of the state. Drug makers Merck and Moderna announcing a successful trial of a new mRNA vaccine to help guard melanoma survivors from repeat cases. Dr. Michael Fasto at Memorial Sloan Kettering Cancer Center saying,
12: in this particular approach, each individual patient has their own construct made for themselves. So it's the ultimate personalized type of a strategy. And we believe that mRNA vaccines are particularly immunogenic as well, that create these favorable immune responses against cancer in this particular context. So we think that this is really going to be an important type of platform for not only our patients with melanoma, but ideally patients with other types of cancers as well.
5: There was a deadly helicopter crash in Kenya this week. All seven people on board a wildlife safari tour, including five Americans, were killed. Another day of flooding in the Midwest. Those storms moving into the Northeast today. Cleanup continuing in Hawaii as well, following major rain and flooding caused by Tropical Storm Lala. I'm Sherry Preston, ABC News.
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1: And I wanted to talk to you anyway about the UFO reports, what you think of them.
2: The best thing about it is it's really exciting. We got complete vindication because basically what happened was is the government admitted that we don't know what these spots, these objects, these bright lights are, but basically you can help the government because the thing we're finding out is the government's not that bright and they need our help. So that's where Coast to Coast AM comes in and George Norrie comes in. Because you're going to have people on here that will give the government investigators an idea where to look, how to look, and what to look for. So it really does a lot of validation of the history of this show, and this is a huge step forward to getting to the truth, because for the first time, we have the U.S. government admitting that there's something to this, really admitting there's something to this, and that's a big step for all of us.
3: Hi, I'm Ty Pennington, and this is another one of Ty's tips. Looking for a quick way to redo a room this weekend without having to spend too much cash? Well, if you're a regular listener, you know what I'm about to say next. Paint. Oh yeah, it's easy, cheap, and effective. But don't just stop there. Even if the window you have in the room is small, changing out the window treatment can make a huge difference. And with inexpensive window panels available all over the place, you'll probably find something you can work with. But don't stop at the fabric. The rod can be the piece de la resistance of your new room. Tree limbs in the garden theme room. Hockey sticks for the sports buff. Fishing poles for Dad's library. The ideas are endless. Just use your imagination. All it needs to be is long and lean. Or thin and whatever. Like, try supermodels. Yeah, just staple those things up above the window. That'll look awesome.
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1: Well, we listen, but do we really hear? I'm George Norrie, and join us with our guest Amber Gale as we discuss really listening to people, followed by the psychic Erica Busahany, right here on Coast to Coast AM. Looking forward to it.
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2: 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Guess I forgot to make it clear that Travis is a nifty kitty. He is. All right, that's fixed. Oops, you're right. I meant to say repaired. He hates the word fixed.
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4: From ABC News, I'm Sherry Preston. Frustration growing in the Midwest following days of rain and for some more than a week without power. Flood watches stretching again overnight from Illinois through West Virginia and Pennsylvania. In Gary, Indiana, angry electricity customers are speaking out. ABC's Kate Gagorian has more.
5: 38,000 Gary NIPSCO customers were impacted by the August 11th storms. So far, about 17,000 have been restored, but more than 21,000 are still waiting.
6: We didn't have no gas, no restaurants. No power. Now we have to throw away everything out of all the refrigerators. At night, it's like Gotham City. You can't see anything.
5: And based off NIPSCO's latest restoration estimate, some Gary customers could remain in the dark until next Tuesday.
4: The storms that socked the Midwest for another night now headed to the Northeast. A deadly midair collision between a small plane and a police helicopter undergoing a training exercise just outside Harrisburg, Pennsylvania. The Cessna was approaching the runway but made a sharp turn, says State Police Lieutenant Colonel George Bivens.
7: The plane crashed into the ground a short distance ahead in many pieces. The helicopter, without its blades and without its tail boom, rolled inverted and crashed into the ground.
4: The pilot of the Cessna was killed. The troopers survived. President Trump showing reporters his new helipad and other White House renovations this week. ABC's Jonathan Carl says, though it's still up in the air, who'll pay for them.
8: He says the helipad will be more than just a place for his helicopter to land.
9: They can have people go there for cocktails and then walk to the ballroom.
8: And so it went for nearly 40 minutes. The president showing off White House renovations, which the Washington Post reports will cost more than $900 million. Unclear how much of that coming from taxpayers.
9: This is going to look incredible from the air and from every place.
4: The national debt now hitting a staggering $40 trillion, driven mostly by costs for defense. You're listening to ABC News.
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4: Russia pounding Ukraine overnight. The capital of Kyiv and the surrounding region hit with scores of missiles and drones in a nighttime aerial attack that killed at least 16 people. North Korea launching a barrage of ballistic missiles toward the sea. South Korea's presidential national security holding emergency meetings to discuss the launches. That following the U.S. announcement that it plans to scale back military drills with South Korea. Some of those drills were supposed to have started Monday. Federal prosecutors say online extremist networks are posing a growing threat to vulnerable young people, especially girls, using threats to blackmail them. The latest case resulting in a long federal sentence, says ABC's Dave Packer.
12: A Tennessee man has been sentenced to 77 years in federal prison for targeting young girls as part of the extremist online network known as 764. Prosecutors say 27-year-old Kyle Spitz claimed to have groomed more than 2,600 victims using threats and blackmail to force vulnerable teenagers into sexual abuse and self-harm. The FBI calls 764 part of an emerging national security threat known as nihilistic violent extremism. Dave Packer, ABC News.
4: Chinese property developer Hui Ka Yang, founder of the real estate group Evergrande, has been sentenced to life in prison. His company's fined more than $2 billion after Chinese authorities cracked down on excessive real estate borrowing and Evergrande collapsed. Sherry Preston, ABC News.
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1: That was the great Bobby Darin. We lost him way too early. He died at 37 years old. That is it. He had an infection and died with heart issues. In a moment, Maja Dawood back with us. She was blessed with me 7 years ago. The Witch of the Dawn will be back in a moment on Coast to Coast AM. The summer travel season is here, and booking scams can start with one click away as travelers share personal and payment info across sites. 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

0: And welcome back. George Norrie with you. Our special guest, the Witch of the Don, Maja Dawu, is back with us, practicing witch and scholar of alchemy in the occult lore, whose interest in alchemy and the esoteric sciences spans her entire lifetime. After completing her bachelor's degree in biochemistry, Maja studied oriental medicine and acupuncture and later earned her master's degree in transformational psychology with a focus on shamanism. 7 years, Maja. Welcome back. What have you been doing?
1: Hi, George. Thanks so much for having me back. I've been doing so many things happen in 7 years. It's kind of wild, right?
0: Oh, my gosh. Absolutely. And you've expanded your repertoire over the 7 years, haven't you?
1: I'm a gal about town, you know, so I like to go and do stuff. I've been writing lots of books, talking to lots of people, you know, trying to get people jazzed about magic and spiritual endeavors.
0: Still on the West Coast out there?
1: I'm still in LA. I recently experienced the Eaton wildfires. I did lose my home in a beautiful Altadena. So sad, everything. But I was really well supported by the city of Los Angeles. So thank you so much to everybody. And I was beloved. So it was a really interesting experience.
0: Maja, how did you get involved in witchcraft? How did that happen for you?
1: For me, it was natural, so to speak, just because I hung out in nature a lot and still do all the time as much as I can. And so I started getting interested in paganism, and I would go to my local library and just started looking at books about it because it just made a lot of sense to me to look at the world that way because of how much time I was spending in nature and kind of the things that I would see and notice.
0: Did your family encourage it?
1: Yeah, my mom is a hippie, so, you know, she was really into all that stuff, too. She actually lived in Tibet. I was conceived in Tibet. She was living in a place called Kalimpong, and she would go to this Tibetan monastery all the time where she studied Tonka art making. This was like in the early 70s that she was there.
0: Now, your father's not a Tibetan monk or anything, is he?
1: He's the opposite. He was a criminal. He has passed now, but a lot of my interest in, you know, trying to figure stuff out and all this weird human behavior people do was just growing up seeing kind of his choices, which weren't always very great.
0: You call yourself the Witch of the Dawn. How did you get that moniker?
1: Well, to me, it's actually not dawn, like sunrise, but when something dawns upon you. Because one of my favorite things, I don't know about you, but you know that feeling when you figure something out or something raises into your awareness and it like dawns upon you, and that just that feeling of like epiphany, you know?
0: Absolutely. But you do a lot of work with shadows too, don't you?
1: Yes. For every sunrise, there's a nighttime, right? So I really started getting into shadow work because I'm just tired of everybody not understanding dark and negative energies and then being surprised or just not knowing what to do when terrible things happen. Here in Los Angeles, I feel like there's a lot of toxic positivity and people don't really know what to do when horrible things happen. So I really got interested in a lot of the pagan heritages of shadow work because it helps us deal with, integrate, and understand negative energy that we have to deal with all the time.
0: One of our guests, Heidi Hollis, whom you may know, deals a lot with shadow people and Hat Man and people like that, entities like that. Is that what we're talking about with your work?
1: Kind of. Those shadows are for real. I had that experience actually with shadow people when I was 16. I had a near-death experience and the shadow people came and they did all kinds of weird stuff to my body, kind of like renewed me in a way. I know people have negative experiences with them too, but the shadow work I do definitely incorporates them as well, but it also has to do with the shadow realm in all of nature. These things that we can't see, we can't perceive, that are part of the unconscious, even like dark matter, these unperceptible influences that we still have to deal with and navigate. And those can certainly include entities like she's mentioning. Yeah.
0: And when we talk about shadow, what do you mean by that?
1: I like to try to broaden the definition of it, you know? I feel like, I don't know if you know, but on TikTok, especially the last couple years, shadow work got really popular because there were some books that came out mostly talking about Jungian shadow work. You know, the psychologist Carl Jung, and he really did a lot of work on it, but his work was based also on, you know, previous alchemical and pagan shadow work. So for me, I really feel like there's a much broader shadow realm than kind of is in the pop culture with what they talk about. They kind of view the shadow self as our unseen parts of ourself that we don't like to admit that are there. You know, like how someone will cover up or mask if they were naughty or doing shenanigans. And that's like, you know, we don't really want to look in the mirror. So that's our avoidant kind of antichrist self that nobody really wants to see. And that's what a lot of people view the shadow as, which it is. But I like to expand it out a little more because the unconscious is also like our physical bodies and our unconscious processes that are in our animal nature, our will to live, our fight for survival, and even death falls kind of into that category. So it's really all of these hidden aspects or unperceivable things in the universe.
0: So you think there's a light at the end of the dark shadow, don't you?
1: I do. I feel like, you know, we really live in a duality, and for everything, there's an opposite thing. So one of the things I really like about getting into shadow work with people is that when you see that that part is real, of course, the opposite is also true as well, right? It's kind of like if you're religious and you get to view that demons are real, that of course means there's also angels, right? So I feel like working with both sides of the polarity and, you know, seeing all of reality is really helpful.
0: Marja, tell us about your work, The Shadow Sheer Tarot, a night vision and dark archetype deck.
1: Absolutely. I do have a new deck out. And what I did for, I don't know how many of the listeners are familiar with the tarot, but it works primarily through archetypes, which Carl Jung talked about too. Archetypes are basically representatives of a kind of energy, right? So we have like the Emperor or the Fool. These are very familiar to us. They're in all of our stories. Every creation myth uses archetypes as the characters. It's really like every kind of type of human experience and energetic. So I took those archetypes of the tarot, like the Fool or, you know, the Emperor, and I made darketypes of them, which is basically their shadow form. So the Fool becomes expressed as hubris, right? Where we kind of overshoot our novice view and we become arrogant through it. So really the deck is trying to use those archetypes to help people see what the shadows are by doing a reading with them.
0: Now, when we take calls next hour with you, Marja, in addition to questions for you about what we're talking about tonight, you'll do a tarot card pull on a reader, right?
1: I would love to. That sounds like a lot of fun to me. I'll do one for you, too, if you want.
0: Well, we'll worry about the other people first.
1: Yeah, it's hard to be in the hot seat, I know.
0: But keep your readings to around 2 minutes a person.
1: Sure, we'll just do one card. I'm really good at being quick, yeah.
0: Okay, super. Now, what is dark archetype? What is that?
1: I like to call them darketypes, and it's like I said, for everything, there's like an opposite thing, right? So we have We have matter and we have antimatter. We have self and we have anti-self. So for every archetype, there's a darketype, which is, it's like negative expression. One of my favorite ones in my deck, which I think a lot of people relate to, though not everyone, certainly I'm a mom too, so I don't want to diss mothers, but there's a card in the tarot deck called the Empress, which represents the kind of mother, feminine archetype, and in the darketype, it's the cannibal mother, you know, for when maybe your mom's not so great. And that's in nature also, right? Not every animal form of mother is positive and nurturing. So I think it's important for people, especially if you've had a negative experience with a mother, maybe your mom wasn't so great, having a card like this can really help you know that that's actually a larger thing that happens in the world so that you don't have to take it so personally.
0: Now, when you pull a card on an individual, how do you adjust for that person when you physically aren't with them, like a caller?
1: Oh, sure. I do calls all over the world all the time. So for me, I don't know. I don't really notice much difference, honestly. I do calls on the phone or through Zooms or FaceTime all the time. So I don't feel like I make much adjustment. It's pretty much the same as and some clients, I've met them in real life and over the phone. So I feel like it's pretty similar. It's weird. I don't know why. It just is.
0: You ever get a follow-up after a reading and they're saying, you were spot on. Oh, my God.
1: That's one of my favorite things that happens. And it happens pretty frequently. I have been doing a lot of reading. Sometimes people will say the information was not on, but that has not happened very frequently to me. I feel like I have a batting average of around 80% out of doing this maybe 20 years. So percentage-wise, when I get feedback and people say it was correct, this is what I like to hear, but I'll also accept if it was off.
0: That's truly remarkable. You've got a lot of definitions of a lot of new phrases I haven't heard before, including the Rephaim. What are they?
1: Oh, sure. Well, George, have you ever heard of the Nephilim?
0: Oh, of course.
1: Right? I'm sure you have lots of people talk about the Nephilim on your show, right?
0: Yes.
1: Yeah, so the Rephaim, not many people talk about. So I was really excited. In my deck, there's a booklet that goes along with it to explain a lot of these concepts of the shadow work. So in that they were an ancient race of giants. There's a really great book that talks about giants. I don't know, maybe you've had him on the show or met him even. It's called Genesis 6-1 by Stephen Quayle.
0: Yes, Stephen's been a regular guest to the program.
1: It's a fabulous book, and he for sure mentions the Rephaim in there, too, just to give you some context. But they were six-fingered and six-toed giants that, under some of the biblical references, were basically rulers of the underworld, and there were, like, these passages to the underworld that the Rephaim were kind of a connection between humans and our ancient ancestors that were these giants. And to me, the craziest thing about the Rephaim was that there was this valley of the Rephaim that had the main entryway into the underworld. And guess where it's located?
0: Where might that be?
1: In Gaza.
0: Really?
1: Absolutely. So I really enjoy reading esoteric texts and getting into some of this research and then seeing like how it influences modern times, right? Like there's nothing new under the sun, as they say. So I was reading about the Rephaim and that it's literally located, the Valley of the Rephaim in Gaza. And that's one of the most famous Rephaim was in the Bible. It was Goliath. who David fought, and that fight happened in Gaza, right near Palestine.
0: No doubt, exactly. Do you do readings on events?
1: I sure do. For a lot of groups that I've done, I have a lot of people ask about current events that are happening so that we can see, like, what are the shadows operating here? And we get some pretty wild answers. So I really like looking at kind of world goings on and seeing what's happening there, too, for sure.
0: Would you consider yourself a paranormalist?
1: Oh, for sure. I mean, I like to look at everything, but the most exciting is paranormal and supernatural stuff, because to me, I feel like I have strange experiences, and not just alone. I'm very blessed, as I'm sure you are too, where I have crazy experiences and there's other people there to witness it, you know? So when you have experiences that don't quite fit on your own, you can kind of, like, you know, question your own sanity or wonder, maybe you're a little cuckoo pants, but at least when there's other people that can experience it too, that's my favorite thing, when you can see paranormal experiences and share them with others so that we can kind of, like, expand our view and think, like, what is this crazy place that we're in?
0: 10 years ago, a 15-year-old girl in Florida disappeared. They still haven't found her. Detectives are turning to two psychics to help them find the investigation. What do you think of that?
1: Well, I'll pull a card on it. Let's see what shadow card I get for it. Oh, no. The card that I got is called the Merciless, and it's the King of Swords in the regular deck, which to me, the Merciless would indicate, I don't know that they're going to find her alive, is what that one would indicate.
0: Oh, God. Well, it's That's been almost awful. 10 years, which is sad.
1: Yeah. I know. That's really sad. I hope that the psychics can get some clarity for the family.
0: Well, it sounds like the police are at a wit's end and they have to turn to something different to find out what might be going on. So the psychics might help. But your information probably helped them. If there's anybody in the Florida area you want to pass on Maja's name, go ahead.
1: Yeah, it's really helpful when people can see or receive some kind of data or information, you know, for stuff like that, so it can give any kind of clue.
0: When we come back after the break, Maja, I want you to pull a card on the Iranian situation and let us know how long you think it's going to continue and fester. And we'll take calls next hour with Maja, but right now, much more to talk with her about. The Witch of the Dawn.
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1: And I wanted to talk to you anyway about the UFO reports, what you think of them.
2: The best thing about it is it's really exciting. We got complete vindication because basically what happened was is the government admitted that we don't know what these spots, these objects, these bright lights are, but basically you can help the government because the thing we're finding out is the government's not that bright and they need our help. So that's where Coast to Coast AM comes in and George Norrie comes in. Because you're going to have people on here that will give the government investigators an idea where to look, how to look, and what to look for. So it really does a lot of validation of the history of this show, and this is a huge step forward to getting to the truth, because for the first time, we have the U.S. government admitting that there's something to this, really admitting there's something to this, and that's a big step for all of us.
3: 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I'm Tony Canto, your fresh grocer, and today we're going to do a tip on cluster tomatoes. Okay, backyard tomatoes are all about done, but cluster tomatoes are fantastic. 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
1: Well, we listen, but do we really hear? I'm George Norrie, and join us with our guest Amber Gale as we discuss really listening to people, followed by the psychic Erica Busahany, right here on Coast to Coast AM. Looking forward to it.
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1: It's time to congratulate you for your efforts to get a UFO UAP disclosure. 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
4: 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And history will look back and go, this radio show put this issue on over and over again. And ultimately, we got disclosure. And you're here to see it, and so am I.
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1: We'll take your calls next hour with Maja. 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
3: Whether it's physical activity, obesity, diet, smoking, low on hormones, stress, sleep disorders, or your age can be supported by reducing inflammation and aiding the body to heal itself appropriately. 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If there is inflammation, that inflammation needs to be stopped. 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

0: And welcome back, George Nori, along with our Witch of the Dawn, Maja Dawu, and we are talking about her Shadow Seer tarot cards and world events. And pull a card, Maja, on the Iranian war and see where it goes.
1: Absolutely. That's a really good one to check out. The card we get for that is pretty funny. It's the King of the Hill card, which in the regular tarot is Seven of Wands, and it shows a man on a hill trying to push everyone off. It's that, like, really kind of fight over territory and who's going to be the big boss, right? King of the Hill card, season-wise, that's a summer card, so it shows it's still going to continue through the summer. Let me pull a card and see if it'll get any resolution. The second card that we get on it is Seven of Pentacles, which in my deck is pride. So this really is like, it's lasting so long because of the pride involved. They won't admit, either side is not going to admit, and they're both pushing for King of the Hill with Seven of Pentacles. The season there, though, is the fall, so maybe we could see something move there this fall. I would say that's like around November.
0: Interesting. Which is well over a year.
1: Oh, that's right. It will be around that.
0: Get closer.
1: Yeah, but they're just not, neither side is going to give up their pride or the fight for the territory.
0: When you talk about shadow work, how important is it in the scheme of things?
1: To me, I see it's important on all levels, George. I feel like when humans are relating to each other and people don't understand that we are projecting shadows on each other, that we're holding it, we're just doing all this toxic behavior to each other. And when we don't know about it and we're not educated, everyone's just kind of blaming the person, or we're getting in fights and we're hating each other. And we don't understand that this is behavior and animal parts of us that we're mostly subconscious towards. So when we have these toxic family members or people that we love doing shadow behaviors, and we are not educated on it, and we can't recognize it, we don't know how to wrangle it, it just tears apart all of our relationships.
0: What did the ancients know about this kind of work, Maja?
1: It goes back pretty far into pagan traditions, and they would see that humans would have these, you know, aspects of ourselves, these hidden darknesses that would come out in these behaviors, behaviors like murder, behaviors like, you know, being abusive, any kind of abuse, right? And it comes from mostly from needs. A lot of these behaviors is because somebody needed something to live, or they thought they did, or maybe their animal body was in a state of fear. And so then we express these negative emotions. And so the ancient world was very familiar with these behaviors because humans have been doing this for a really long time. And it turns out that they had all kinds of explanations for these kinds of behaviors and why humans do them. So I feel like we need to go back and look into some of these ancient explanations for it so that we can learn how to better relate to each other without so much emotional toxic garbage.
0: Is shadow work positive or negative?
1: I feel like it's both. Working with negative energy can be positive, which I know sounds strange, but it's very arduous to work with negative energy, but we all have to do it whether we like it or not, right? How many people do you know that can avoid dealing with a negative situation their entire life, right?
0: Not a lot.
1: You're very blessed if so, or just insanely lucky. But even if you are that lucky, you should still come down off your perch and come help the rest of us deal with it. You know what I mean? So we can be pretty well adjusted, but then we still have to deal with everyone else's weird behavior. And like, you just can't get away from it. Like, no matter how far you go, there's going to be humans there and there's going to be weird negative drama So I just really feel like it's a positive thing for us to pull the rug up and get ourselves educated on these negative behaviors.
0: As a practicing witch, have you ever conducted spells?
1: Oh, of course. I feel like I do a lot of dispelling, where I try to explain things more than spells. But spell work, there's all kinds of different spell work. That's like a whole big topic. A lot of the spells that I do are for the collective to try to, you know,

0: are really doing these things and are unaware that they're doing it. You know what I mean? So I feel like using spells against people that you're viewing as an enemy, even though they're doing terrible things, it doesn't really serve. Like, what are you trying to get at? I do feel, though, there are then not just people that are doing it subconsciously, but there's also real, true evil, right? That, in my personal opinion and experience, there is full, like, opposite end of the pendulum, darkness and evil that humans can hold by making that choice, consciously making that choice. And so for me, I don't place spells against them because now you're tying your energy to that, right? In an oppositional force. I choose to do, again, collective work to try to dispel people that are holding that kind of frequency and try to do more like a removal, like a clearing of it, if that makes sense.
1: Since you've been doing this, how many years now?
0: Oh gosh, since I was about 15. So I'm 52 now. I don't know what's the math. It's a while.
1: Have you ever found yourself in a situation that you felt uncomfortable?
0: Oh my God, all the time. I'm weird. I do put myself in uncomfortable situations, but I do a lot of training, you know, George. I train martial arts from the time I was in my 20s. I've done a lot of training to try to make myself able to withstand discomfort, which as I get older, you know, I don't do it as much. I used to be a little more vigilante in that department. But I trained for a long time with my spiritual teacher, Kelvin DeWolf. And Dr. Kelvin DeWolf is a Mi'kmaq Native American. They call themselves the Lun. His website is kelvindewolf.com if you guys want to check him out. And the Mi'kmaq indigenous people, they actually, you know, they were a big deal. They helped found America in the French Indian War. And I'm French Canadian. So it's really funny, actually. We met each other in LA. But I've done shamanic training with him. That's, it's hard to describe, but it's like vision quest stuff. And I've done a lot of stuff where, you know, you fast and you work with plant medicine and you do a lot of things that put yourself through ordeal type of thing so that you can make yourself stronger so that you can be able to navigate these territories. So as I work with clients, you know, I'm in LA, so there's all kinds of weirdos. I'll tell you what, George.
1: Oh, yeah.
0: And I try to help people, you know? So if I'm trying to help someone, they're going to have terrible things they're going through. You know, whatever it is, dealing with loss, dealing with grief, dealing with addiction, a lot of that in LA, you know, dealing with relationship problems. So I feel like I sit with people through uncomfortable things every single day. And I try to train and practice myself so that I can hold that space. But it's a really, it's a daily work for me. And I just try to do a lot of clearing, a lot of my work that Kelvin DeWolf taught me so that I can maintain my strength as well.
1: Explain the alter ego and how is it used?
0: Well, that to me is a lot of fun in LA. You can see how a lot of artists will use alter egos. But the alter ego is that kind of like anti-self or another self, right? An example would be, you know how Eminem has his alter ego of the Slim Shady? I don't know if you're an Eminem fan. But he's got this like whole alter ego that he's constructed, like a lot of artists do. You know, like how David Bowie has the Starman, right?
1: Or at least he had the Starman.
0: Yes, so true. Rest in peace. So we can kind of, we have these alternate identities that we can work through. Like, if we're going to know that human beings have weird shadow behaviors, and we all do,

0: there's no one's exempt, myself included. We can kind of work with them, like play, like using the tarot or doing creative arts, doing Shakespeare plays, right? So the alter ego is kind of something we can make that we can work with that shadow energy with. You know, it's kind of like, did you ever read Oscar Wilde's Portrait of Dorian Gray?
1: Yes.
0: That painting is like his alter ego, if that makes sense.
1: It does indeed.
0: Yeah. So it's the alter ego is a very powerful vehicle that we humans have to work with our personas and grow them by having something to play with it with, reflect on. Usually we'll just do it with each other, right? So most people use their relationships in that way, but they're doing it subconsciously. And then that leads to all this weird behavior. And that's why we always fight with each other all the time. Usually, if it's not over practical, pragmatic stuff, if your loved one is behaving in a weird emotional way, it's probably because they're using you to project this alter ego on, right? So it's just better if we can do it with awareness by using tools, like whether that tool is art or tarot or creative methods, so we can raise these things to our awareness to be able to see them and understand them better.
1: When you deal with witchcraft, have you ever found yourself in an uncomfortable situation?
0: I mean, yeah, like I said, just with the people, but with witchcraft, that's a good kind of segue into kind of like what is witchcraft too. That's a really big topic, right? I would say witchcraft is kind of using magic or intention and directing it a certain way. So that would be a very large, inclusive way to state it. For me, like I said, I use it to clear or dispel energy. And in doing that, probably one of the more uncomfortable situations I was in, I would go and clear people's houses, right? If maybe they have a bad energy or someone passed in the house, and there was one house I was in and there was other people in there with me when I was doing the clearing, the owners of the house. And even before I asked what room it was, we were standing in the middle of the room and I started to do my clearing and all of the doors started opening and closing on their own.
1: Like slamming.
0: And then only one door opened and closed, and it was the room where the gal had passed. And everybody's, I mean, it's, you know, you can't really feel comfortable when that happens. And we were the only ones in the house. There was no one else in the house. The windows were not open. And I know whatever people want to say, like, for explanations, but there was a palpable feeling, right? And so it's really hard to feel safe when that happens, you know?
1: How do you overcome that?
0: For me, I just knew that I was there, and obviously there was not good stuff there. If she had passed poorly, right? I was just like, well, I definitely have a job to do here, you know? So I just tried to take it more like I need to finish the clearing, right? Like, it was, to me, it seemed obvious that I definitely had to do that job.
1: Now, when they call next hour and want a tarot card reading, do you want them to ask you a question or do you just go with it?
0: A question is best. So if they have, and these are shadow cards, remember, so it's going to really show you that dark side of it. So I would recommend to folks, if there's something you want clarity on for, like, what is this negative energy present here, that's what the cards will really be good at showing you. So try to think of something you want to understand. What is that negative thing here that I need to know?
1: Are your cards available? Do you sell them?
0: Oh, yeah, they're all over. They're on Amazon, Barnes & Noble. You can just Google it. It's on my website, too, the links, which is witchofthedawn.com.
1: All right, we'll come back in a moment with Maja and take phone calls. If you want a reading with tarot cards, ask the question.
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0: 26 after now. You're with America in the Morning. Tragedy in Pennsylvania after a small airplane and a state police helicopter collide midair. It happened near the town of Carlisle, just west of the state capital of Harrisburg. The Federal Aviation Administration says that two people were on board the helicopter, identified as a Bell 407, which came to rest on the ground near a runway of the Carlisle Airport, the emblem of the Pennsylvania State Police still visible. It's not clear how many people were aboard the Cessna 150 single-engine airplane. Pennsylvania Governor Josh Shapiro wrote on social media he was heading to the crash site, and he and his wife were praying for the victims. The National Transportation Safety Board, along with the FAA, will be investigating the crash. America in the Morning continues. The Justice Department is defending the James Comey prosecution. Correspondent Mike Hempen has details.
1: The Justice Department says there is, quote, no serious dispute that a social media post of seashells by former FBI Director James Comey could be understood as a threat against President Trump. Prosecutors also call into question Comey's account that he found the seashells in a numerical arrangement 8647 while walking on a North Carolina beach. In the Merriam-Webster Dictionary, the entry for 86 says its meaning is to throw out, to get rid of, or to refuse service to. Trump is the 47th president. The arguments and motions Tuesday are the government's most detailed explanation of its indictment. They were filed in response to efforts by Comey's lawyers to dismiss the case. Mike Hemp in Washington.
0: America in the Morning for Thursday, August 20th, 2026 is produced by Jeff McKay. I'm John Trout. This is Westwood One.
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3: Here is the forecast from the KNCO Weather Center. Clear sky through the overnight. We will drop down to near 65 degrees. Sunny to partly cloudy skies on Thursday with a high just over 90. Friday, bright blue sky and sunshine, upper 80s. Mid-80s Saturday, upper 80s on Sunday. For weather anytime, click on the Weather Center at KNCO.com. 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

0: This is America in the Morning from Westwood One. Coming up this half hour,
1: President Trump says he may reopen negotiations with Iran at some point. I'm Julie Walker.
2: The judge in the trial of Texas teenager Carmelo Anthony was ordered removed from the case. I'm Lisa Dwyer.
3: President Trump says the U.S. and Canada have struck a deal on tariffs. I'm Clayton Neville.
4: Authorities in Worcester, Massachusetts are searching for Karen Solomon. I'm Marcela Sanchez.
5: U.S.-South Korean joint drills will be sharply scaled back. I'm Karen Chemas.
6: A vaccine for the AI mind virus. I'm the new old tech guy, Chuck Palm.
7: Harry and Meghan are making a move back to the U.K. I'm Kevin Carr.
0: Back after these messages.
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0: Running on a two-hitter. Pitchers dueling Cleveland. The Giants got by the Guardians 1-0. Cade Cavalli struck out 11 and combined on a four-hitter as the Nationals nailed the Rangers 6-0. Yankees beat the Orioles 5-3. Pete Alonso hit his 29th homer for Baltimore, and it looked like he had number 30 in the seventh to put them ahead. But the third base umpire called the ball foul, and MLB replay said it couldn't tell. O's manager Craig Albernaz.
1: Other sports use ball tracking data for challengeable calls. Don't understand why we don't do it, but it's not why we lost the game.
0: MLB Replay is housed in New York City, which the Yankees also call home. Astros wing the Angels. Royals used a 7-run seventh to paddle the A's. Rays hung up a 5-spot in the fourth and held off the Blue Jays. Diamondbacks got 2 in the 10th to shade the Red Sox. Pirates got 9th-inning dingers from Rafael Flores and Brandon Lau to walk one off against the Tigers. Mets doubled up the Padres, and the Reds got by the Cardinals. The second stage of golf's FedEx Cup playoffs, the BMW Championship, tees off today in St. Louis, and NFL preseason week 2 kicks off with 2 games tonight. That's Thursday Sports.
2: Thank you, sir. It's 7 till. When we return on America in the Morning, found guilty of plotting to conceal COVID research. That and more after these messages.
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0: America in the Morning continues. It's 5 till. The Drug Enforcement Administration is joining the investigation into the death of actress Hayden Panettiere. She was known for her roles in Ice Princess, Heroes, and Nashville, and died on Sunday at the age of just 36. The DEA joining the investigation comes one day after authorities released new details on the actress's death, and her ex-boyfriend showed police what was described as a bag of medication. Panettiere's official cause and manner of death remain pending as the investigation grows. A former advisor to Dr. Anthony Fauci has pleaded guilty to plotting to conceal COVID research. More from correspondent Mike Hempen.
1: A former advisor to infectious disease expert Dr. Anthony Fauci has pleaded guilty to plotting to conceal federal records. Dr. David Morins is accused of using his private email account to intentionally circumvent public record laws while employed under Fauci at the National Institute of Allergy and Infectious Diseases. The indictment follows a probe by House Republicans into the origins of the COVID-19 pandemic. In congressional testimony, Morins denied attempting to evade federal transparency laws by using his personal email. He could get up to 5 years in prison when he's sentenced in November. Mike Hempen, Washington.
0: Soon on their way to the UK, entertainment reporter Kevin Carr says that Harry and Meghan, the Duke and Duchess, will be moving from California to England.
2: On Wednesday, the Daily Telegraph broke the news that the Duke and Duchess of Sussex, Prince Harry and Meghan Markle, will be returning to the United Kingdom. The royal couple moved to America in 2020 following security concerns. They stepped back from their royal duties and settled in Montecito, near Santa Barbara. In his 2023 memoir, Spare, Harry described leaving Frogmore Cottage, where they had lived after getting married.
3: When my wife and I fled this place, in fear for our sanity and physical safety, I wasn't sure when I'd ever come back.
2: In the U.S., they frame themselves as a power couple, starring in the Netflix docuseries Harry and Meghan and the Duchess having her own lifestyle show. While promoting his memoir in 2023, Harry told Good Morning America a return to the U.K. was unlikely.
3: Even if there was an agreement or an arrangement between me and my family, there is that third party that is going to do everything they can to make sure that that isn't possible. Not stopping us from necessarily going back, but making it unsurvivable.
2: A lot has changed since then. His father, Charles, was crowned king and in 2024 was diagnosed with cancer. Recently, the 77-year-old monarch has been communicating with Harry and they met face-to-face earlier this summer. The Duke and Duchess will not return to royal duties and will live outside of London in a private residence. Their children, Archie and Lilibet, have already been enrolled in school. The family plans to move at the end of August. I'm Kevin Carr.
0: America in the Morning for Thursday, August 20th, 2026 is produced by Jeff McKay. I'm John Trout. This is Westwood One.
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7: From ABC News, I'm Sherry Preston. The U.S. national debt has now climbed to over $40 trillion, double the amount it was just 10 years ago. Some experts looking at the spending that's expected over the next several years, and they're worried. Here's ABC Chief Business Correspondent Rebecca Jarvis.
8: This didn't happen overnight. Under both Republicans and Democrats, the government has been spending more than it makes in taxes for 26 years on everything from health care to stimulus benefits to tax cuts and spending. And just like those credit card bills, the longer you ignore it, the worse it gets, the tougher the choices.
7: The country paying more than $1 trillion in interest on that $40 trillion debt. President Trump saying the U.S. is about to impose what he refers to as economic D-Day on Iran beginning today. ABC senior political correspondent Rachel Scott has that.
9: The president did not announce any specific sanctions or call out China, Iran's top trading partner. This morning, the Iranian foreign minister responding, calling the so-called economic D-Day a diversion from America's own crisis, unprecedented debt, and surging interest costs.
7: There were fewer people applying for unemployment benefits last week.
10: In the week just ended, the Labor Department says 206,000 out-of-work Americans filed initial claims for state jobless benefits. That's a decline of 6,000 from the week before. The largest increase in filings came from Michigan, Texas, and New York. Ohio, Iowa, and Kentucky saw the largest declines in unemployment claims.
7: ABC's Jim Ryan. A deadly mid-air collision at an airport just outside Harrisburg, Pennsylvania. The pilot of a small plane that collided with a police helicopter was killed. The state troopers on board the chopper survived. Five Americans killed in a tourist helicopter crash in Kenya. And another round of vicious thunderstorms striking the Midwest. Some customers in Indiana have gone a full week without power, and the local utility says the lights might not be back on until Tuesday. Those storms now headed to the northeast. 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
7: Nantucket Island, one of the most naturally beautiful and expensive places in the country, is dealing with a high number of tick-borne illnesses. 269 cases so far compared to 250 for all of last year. Nantucket Dr. Timothy Lepore says there are some things you can do.
12: You tuck your pants in your socks. Looks a little dorky, but if you do it, your kids will do it. And you wear light-colored clothes. And you check yourself for ticks. I mean, that's key.
7: There are supporters of Lindsey Clancy who are expected to gather outside the courthouse in Plymouth, Massachusetts today in support of her. ABC's Peter Haralambo says more on the mom who killed her 3 children, she says, in the grips of postpartum psychosis, and a witness who was not allowed on the stand.
13: Defense lawyers unsuccessfully tried to call a TikToker who posted about the case itself. This was someone who actually worked at the facility where Clancy was treated. She believed that prosecutors were misrepresenting the quality of care there, posted a TikTok about it, prompting defense lawyers to reach out to her to see if she'd be willing to testify for the defense case. The judge ultimately saying that her testimony would have been credible, but it wasn't material to the case because that woman stopped working at the facility about a year before Clancy was admitted.
7: Colorado wildlife officials reporting 2 bear attacks this week, including a homeless man who was bitten on the head while he was sleeping in an aspen park. Sherry Preston, ABC News.
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18: KNCO News Time, 6:05, 66 degrees. Yeah, kind of a clear, mild start to this Thursday morning here in Grass Valley. Happy Thursday. I'm Tom Fitzsimmons. Thanks for starting your day with us. We really appreciate you being there. And it's time for our first newscast. For that, we head to the newsroom. Join Paul Haas. Good morning, Paul.
19: Good morning, Tom. Good morning, everybody. Happy Thursday, Nevada County. Grass Valley Police assisted the Placer County Sheriff's Department in arresting a 19-year-old Grass Valley area youth for taking an item from a market while also allegedly using a gun. Sheriff's Department Public Information Officer Elise Sauviar says that the nighttime incident occurred in Colfax.
20: Somebody's stealing a pack of beer from a gas station. Thankfully, there was some good surveillance footage. The victim also recorded some video footage on their cell phone. That got us a good description.
19: Sauviar says the victim, who was an employee of the store, was not injured. A sheriff's deputies then learned that 19-year-old Joshua Pollan Jr. had and the vehicle were known to officers in Grass Valley, where automated license plate reader technology was still in place before it was taken down the following day last week. That led police to the vehicle and is where Pollan Jr. was taken into custody.
20: Search warrants recovered a firearm, which was critical evidence in connecting him to this armed robbery.
19: Pollan Jr. are also initially booked in Sacramento County for an unspecified outstanding arrest warrant. Grass Valley Police also say that he's known to the department regarding alleged criminal activity here as well. And a new measure has been taken to improve the efficiency of the miners' foundry. KNCO's Chris Gilbert has more.
21: The city of Nevada City took over ownership and operational control of the financially ailing miners' foundry in March of last year. Then early this year, they hired a consulting firm to evaluate ways to make the foundry, as well as the Parks and Recreation Department, more cost-efficient. City Manager Kerry Wright told the City Council at its recent meeting that the report concluded that the acquisition of the foundry has significantly expanded the scope of services for Parks and Recreation. The consultant recommends consolidating the department and the foundry.
22: So right now we have two websites. We have two rental systems. So if you rent through Miners Foundry, it's through a certain platform. And if you do it through Parks and Rec, it's a different platform. They both have part-time staff. And so being able to draw on each other's part-time staff or treat the pool of part-time staff as one pool of part-time staff, it would be another move that can be made.
21: The council approved the change while agreeing to also consolidate the parking program and administrative support for the Public Arts Commission with the new department, as both closely align with recreation. Vice Mayor Gary Peterson was part of the transition team in purchasing the foundry. He said this should strengthen recreation functions, which has always been a key to the community.
23: It looks at all of our facilities, not just the foundry, you know, Siemens Lodge and the pool, which operates at only 25% cost recovery. So we can look at this whole thing and begin to balance all of that and really lift up recreation as the valuable component it should be for us, for both socially, quality of life, and economic development.
21: Meanwhile, Wright said other priorities for the foundry at this point include getting a liquor license and a beverage concessionaire. She said there also needs to be more development of an underutilized portion of the foundry owned by the city. I'm Chris Gilbert, KNCO News Talk 830.
19: And it was originally hoped that major solar power projects for the Nevada Joint Union High School District would be operational by the fall of 2024, but during a recent appearance on KNCO's On the Town, District Superintendent Dan Frisella said, although construction has been finalized, the projects are still not operational at Nevada Union, Bear River, and Silver Springs High Schools.
24: It is not powering the grid at the moment. It is fully capable of it. It's not been through the final checklist. We have challenges going on with Total Energy, who's the international company that is the head of the project, right? It's a power purchase agreement for us, so it's really their project on our property. And they're trying to negotiate a few things with PG&E.
19: In an article Frisella authored in March of 2024, he said the projects have an impressive scope. 2,970 panels were to be installed at Nevada Union, 1,720 at Bear River, and 240 at Silver Springs. And he noted during the program that the district's contract with the company has a fixed energy rate and doesn't begin until the solar power is on.
24: So power keeps getting more and more expensive. So really, the longer it starts, the greater our savings are going to be in terms of energy costs, because we're locked into that price.
19: And after the contract expires, Frisella says in the article that the district will receive a free power for the final decade of the system's expected 30-year lifespan. He said calculations performed in 2022 projected 20 years savings of $9 million. And California lawmakers are considering a tougher social media restriction aimed at protecting children online. Several proposals are moving through the legislature, including measures limiting when children can use social media and requiring stronger age verification. Supporters say the restrictions are needed to address concerns about addiction, mental health, and online safety. Tech companies and free speech advocates have raised concerns about privacy and constitutional rights. Lawmakers have until the end of the month to send the bills to Governor Gavin Newsom. KNCO News time is 6:10. Up next, the Falls Prevention Summit's coming soon.
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19: Free registration for the annual Falls Prevention Summit often fills up well before the event, which isn't until September 11th. That's happening at Sierra Presbyterian Church in Nevada City. It's hosted by the Falls Prevention Coalition of Nevada County. Coordinator Holly Grimaldi Flores says this year's title is Pride Before the Fall. She says it was inspired by a man they encountered who'd fallen while hiking.
3: And he was covered in debris, and I suggested that he come to one of our balance classes that are offered quarterly at no cost to the community. And he said, oh no, I wouldn't want people to know I fell. And so we said, well, that's pride before the fall right there.
19: This year's summit also falls on the 25th anniversary of 9/11. And also in relation to pride, Grimaldi Flores says one of the presenters will be emergency medical technician from Sierra Nevada Memorial Hospital, one of the summit's sponsors. He'll talk about people's resistance to getting help.
3: Going to be talking about what happens when you call 911, what to expect, some information about when somebody falls, what to do. Do you leave them alone? Do you know what kind of assessment and what to do while you're waiting for 911, depending on the level, you know, that sort of thing. And then reasons for accepting that ride to the hospital when EMT suggests it.
19: Grimaldi Flores says the keynote presenter's topic will be about how dementia can affect balance. This is also information about simple precautions you can take in your home where most falls occur, especially in bathtubs. There's also free health screenings and a free lunch. The other sponsors are Pawnee's Home Care and Escaton. The Falls Prevention Summit going from 8:30 to 1 p.m. Friday, September 11th at Sierra Presbyterian Church. And Nevada County itself, like other municipalities in the county, is in the process of updating its housing element that guides current and future development within unincorporated areas.
4: Here at the county, we're getting our housing element update underway. This is a required part of our general plan, and it goes through the next 8 years through 2035. And again, you know, we know housing continuously is one of the biggest topics for people in our community.
19: The county looking for public input on one way to provide it is through a survey posted at the NevadaCountyCA.gov website. Information Officer Taylor Wolf says a short survey that takes about 3 minutes to complete allows residents to provide input on what their current housing experience, affordability questions, rental experiences, and what housing services would be most valuable from their perspective.
4: And then the housing trends that they're seeing, and this specifically is for unincorporated Nevada County. Folks may be thinking this sounds familiar. The city of Nevada City is also updating their housing element, did a survey and a workshop recently. Many jurisdictions are going through the same process with their housing elements right now.
19: There will be multiple opportunities to provide input throughout the process. The document, again, will be used for 8 years, but Wolf says it's best to provide information ahead of the first draft, and the survey's the first step.
4: We're also having a community workshop on September 29th from 6 to 7:30 in our board chambers. This is a planning document. So in the winter, it will go before our planning commission and our board of supervisors. There'll be additional public opportunities then before it is finalized.
19: And attending the workshop and completing the survey are the most efficient ways to participate in the process. Once the first draft is created, it will move on to the planning commission and eventually the full board of supervisors. And Denver is replacing a street sign after a photo on social media showed that it was misspelled. The Californina sign at the intersection of 19th and California streets was reportedly installed on Monday. The photo drew hundreds of comments, including a Facebook post from Denver Mayor Mike Johnston that said the city would, quote, leave spell check on before creating another sign. The city's Department of Transportation said incorrect sign has been taken down and should be replaced sometime soon. KNCO News Time 6:15. I'm Paul Haas, KNCO News Talk 8:30.
18: Got to be careful about those things there, because we're probably the leader. We would actually make national papers with a post that was put on our front door that we had to close early. We apologize for our incontinence. That's an all-time great one.
19: That is.
18: Did somebody read this? I said, I came back from out of town and I looked at it. Did somebody read this? Who has the incontinence here? God's honest truth.
19: That's funny.
18: That was very funny.
19: That's funny. My favorite sign, and it's still in place, and I don't want to bring it to Caltrans' attention because I just love it. It's the Grass Valley, Nevada City mileage sign coming out of Marysville. It's almost directly across from where Chris Gilbert lives, down there off of 7, I think it's the 17th Street. You know, so it's right there as you come out of town.
18: Yes, yes.
19: And so it says Grass Valley, 23 miles or 33, I can't, whatever the number is. They're off by, you know, just differ by two, of course. But Grass Valley, everything's good. And then below it, Nevada is spelled correctly. And then city, it's all capitals.
18: All caps, yes.
19: Nevada City.
18: Not the state of Nevada, Nevada City.
19: Nevada City. I love that, but I don't want to bring it to Caltrans' attention because I think it should stay.
18: Yeah, I think so too. I think so too. Yeah,
19: it will play well in Cornwall.
18: Yes, and yes, because we're talking with Penzance. We got some Penzance action going.
19: That's
18: all I'll say.
19: Yep, and you know, Bodman solid and Penzance stepping in. It's all great.
18: It's not underpants, by the way, in case you heard that wrong. It's Penzance. That's the city. It's a city, right on the coast. Beautiful.
19: Oh man! Oh, it's beautiful. Oh yeah. Oh. Yes, absolutely.
18: Not underpants.
19: It's incredible. It's incredible.
18: Not underpants. Okay. After all, we have this music for occasionally, too. It is 6:17. We got traffic and weather up next.
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18: Okay, NSCA News Time, just about 6:19, 66 degrees. First look at our gold country. Traffic showing things off to a nice start today. Surface streets, Grass Valley, Nevada City. Yeah, pretty quiet this time of the morning. A lot of delivery trucks out there, WM trucks, their fleet of trucks on their routes, things like that going on. So far, so good. No problems here in town. No big issues, for that matter, getting out of town. If you have to get to Interstate 80, both 49 and 174, reporting no issues through Auburn and Colfax this morning as far as hooking up to 80. Westbound into Sacramento, Interstate off to a pretty quiet start. Just looking over in Placer County at Finement and Sunset Boulevard, got a non-injury collision there in that part of Placer County, but it's traveled pretty heavy in the morning.
2: Also, an injury accident in Watton, Alberta, for that matter, as well in North Sacramento. Highway 20, good ride through Penn Valley, down to Marysville, Yuba City. Once you're down the hill, 70, 99, 65, and 20, for that matter. Off to great starts. Weather next.
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2: Okay, it's your news time, heading towards 621, 66 degrees. Time to take a look at weather. We'll go to the BNC Ace Home and Garden Weather Center, where Ace is the place. Place we'll find Dan Holliday in about 15 minutes. Going to have mostly sunny skies this morning. I say mostly sunny because there's going to be a trough moving on through. There's some high thin clouds out there right now. The trough will increase that delta breeze or onshore flow and bring in a little bit of cooling overnight into the valley. Takes an extra day or so to get up here to the foothills. But we'll feel the effects probably as we head towards the weekend. Still going to be a plenty warm day today with low 90s here in Grass Valley. Again, partly to mostly cloudy at times this evening. It'll clear by tomorrow. And, you know, highs tomorrow, upper 90, I should say upper 80s, close to 90. It's mid 80s that will be for Saturday into Sunday, and maybe even most of next work week for daytime highs. Currently 66 degrees.
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13: 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Hi, it's Barbara, babysitting Svenhart with another juvenile episode of Community Calendar. 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And the 107th Annual Nevada County Farm Bureau Membership Dinner is Saturday, October 3rd at the Nevada County Fairgrounds. This chuck wagon cookout will include barbecue, thanks to the Bear River High School FFA. This is Barbara Svenhardt for KNCO News Talk 830. No, little person, it's not an actual shower with water and soap and stuff. Don't you understand the difference? Oh, so sorry. How could you understand? You're just a baby. I said I was sorry.
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26: 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It's a background check with a headshot. My prediction? 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But remember this. Your boss sees every post you like. And if you're single and scrolling, maybe it's time for a glamorous new professional headshot. 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

0: KNC News Time, 628, 66 degrees. Time for sports. Well, Victor Barracudo drove in the lone run. That's all the Giants needed. Giants blanked the Guardians 1-0 in Cleveland. Adrian Hauser tossed five shutout innings for the win. Dylan Smith closed it out for his third save. San Francisco snapping a two-game skid. Nobody happier, though, than Giants manager Joni Votello. Talked about Matt Wilkinson, who had his first Major League start and threw well, and it was very exciting with the family there being a Cleveland native.
1: He handled it perfectly, and he did it against a really good lineup that, you know, going into game two, it feels good to be up 1-0 in a series and feel confidence. So you put all those things in the hopper. I think it was incredibly impressive. More than anything, it was just fun to watch. He competes.
0: Very good stuff there. Well, the Royals earned a series victory, rallied past the A's 9-7 in Kansas City. Craig Kimball collected the win, struck out one, and a scoreless inning of relief. Kansas City has won four straight. Drew Rahm was charged with the loss, allowed four runs, three hits, two walks. A's have dropped four of their last five, and Mark Cart's really pretty frustrated. It's a game they had and kind of slipped away, and they'll have to kind of regroup on that later on. As far as the Dodgers, finish off a three-game sweep of the Rockies, 6-4 win in 10 innings in Denver. Freddie Freeman, Mookie Betts played runs for in the 10th for L.A. They have won 7 of 10 last 10 overall. Betts also homered in the victory, and Betts talked about every game being a little bit magnified as we get closer to September.
2: It was huge. I mean, you know, winning every ball game is important, especially now. You know, with the playoff race going on, every game is important.
0: Yeah, speaking of games that are important, the Mets claimed their rubber match against the Padres, picking up a 4-2 win at Citi Field. Carson Benz led the way at the plate with 2-for-4 with a 2-run homer there. San Diego's dropped two of their last three at a tough time of year. Andy Green happy that they were able to beat a good team.
3: Winning baseball games is fun no matter who's on the other side. It's good for this group. It's a playoff team right now that was really hot coming into our house, and we had a really good homestand.
0: Yeah, so good job by the Mets playing a little bit better baseball as of late. For News Talk 830 Sports, I'm Tom Fitzsimmons. Right now it's time for A Better Life with Dr. Sanjay Gupta, brought to you by Jerry Cerno's Hidden Grove Project to bring our children home.
4: A Better Life with Dr. Sanjay Gupta.
5: Imagine a best friend who is always available, never judges you, and never asks for anything in return. 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Well, that's essentially the promise of AI companions, and some people think they could help solve the loneliness epidemic. 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And here's why. Real connection does require real vulnerability. The risk that the other person might disagree with you or see you differently. AI often removes that risk entirely. As one MIT professor put it, AI offers connection without vulnerability, which can feel good in the moment, no doubt, but it doesn't really nourish you. AI has plenty of good uses, but it is no substitute for a deep, enduring, complicated friendship. 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
12: NIMBY, not in my backyard. This was the cry at the Planning Commission hearing that was recently held to hear the merits of my Hidden Grove project proposed for Cedar Ridge area. Hi, this is Jerry Cerino. I left after graduation in 1964, and so did most of my classmates. Think of our wonderful children as simply a business model for a moment. Our kids are born, we love them, we feed them and clothe them, we send them to school. It costs a great deal to teach, protect, and transport them and care for them and cover all of their needs. And then, when they are of an age to produce and become an asset to the community, after graduation, we immediately export the majority of them to some other community to receive the benefits. That's a bad business model, and we have been doing it for decades. It would be bad enough if these were widgets. They're not. They're members of families broken up by the lack of opportunity. We can do better. Young people returning home face a monumental uphill battle. They are priced out of homes and a future here in Nevada County. Their challenges are much more difficult than it was for us. To combat the high cost of living, so many more young people are becoming entrepreneurs, starting businesses. We need to bring them home. This is the purpose and function of Hidden Grove, a live-work-play community in Cedar Ridge. Three attractive two-story buildings, living upstairs and a legal workspace downstairs, and a beautiful park. The types of businesses are strictly controlled by the county to have a low impact on the neighborhood, to control potential noise, work hours, low traffic, and any other potential disruption to the Cedar Ridge area. Where is the quality of life when your children are forced to leave and there is little for them to return to and enjoy the life we have? Is that not selfish? Oh, we like the kids and all, and it's not a bad project. We just don't want them in our backyard.
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0: KNCO News Time, 635, 66 degrees. Time to take a look at weather. Yeah, let's go to the BNC Ace Home and Garden Weather Center. After all, that's where Ace is, the place, and the place we find our meteorologist, Dan Holliday. Good morning, Dan.
13: Good morning to you.
0: How you doing today?
13: I'm pretty good. How about you?
0: I'm doing fine. Doing fine. And it's nice to hear your voice is kind of recovering. I know it's tough to kind of kick these summer colds. Not the easiest thing out there as, you try to get back into gear. And, of course, we talk for a living, so, you know. We use our voice all the time. That's the toughest thing.
13: I know. And that's the thing about it is if we lose our voice, then everybody knows it.
0: Yeah. And what I had one year where I kind of lost my voice, I think it was the third game of the football season. And, Of course, you kind of rested after the weekend. You come back and you kind of pump up your microphone, don't talk too loud. You go to the next football game, about halfway through, I blow it out again. You know, so it's tough to kind of get those things back into gear. But you're sounding good today.
13: Well, thank you. I appreciate that. Yeah, just trying to get on the other side of this flu. And by the way, if you get it, just plan for a good week that you'll be down because yeah. It is. I'm talking to two or three other people that have gotten this where it's like a respiratory infection combined with the flu, and it just kind of makes you really sleepy for a while.
0: Yeah, so. And we had a member of our staff was out for, we thought it would be a day, and ended up being, I think it was 4 days, just like you said. I think it was a better part of a week, for sure. Weather-wise, though, talking about sounding good, the weather forecast sounds pretty good because it sounds like temperature is going to moderate a bit as we head towards the weekend.
13: Yeah, we were hoping for it to come down just a little bit today, but it looks like we're going to have to wait a while. Temperatures are still fairly warm for us here, and looks like by tonight or so, we'll see that start to lower a little bit, and that is largely due to a low-pressure system, which is offshore, going to be causing some onshore flow that will drop temperatures a couple of degrees by tomorrow, maybe a few more degrees by Saturday, and that will keep us right back into the mid-80s or so for the high. Now, overall, we'll see readings bump back up a degree or so Monday and Tuesday, but then back down again by the middle of next week. So not too bad overall, very reminiscent by the latter part of the week, the weekend, of what we dealt with during the fair. So just very warm today, and we'll get through that, and we'll be just fine. But all the while, 7 days or so, next 7 to 10 days, very little, if any, chance of rain. Mostly sunny today with a high temperature in the low 90s. It'll be partly cloudy, 63 tonight. Sunny, 89 tomorrow, 86 on Saturday. For weather anytime, click on the Weather Center at KNCO.com. I'm meteorologist Ann Holliday on KNCO News Talk 830.
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0: Beep, beep, beep, beep, yeah! Thanks for that, Liz. KNCU News Time, 639, 66 degrees. Time to take another look at our Gold Country traffic. Traffic going to be picking up here with the shift change at the hospital knocking on the door, bringing in the 7 a.m. starters. So that's starting to kind of show up there. I did get a report outside town. See if I get the details on this. Looks like the 11,000 block of Newtown Road. Said somebody heard a traffic collision. Horn's still going. Is what they're saying here, and a power pole wire is shaking, possibly went into a power pole. So again, don't have too much information yet, but that's Newtown Road, off the beaten track. But if that's your road, just realize it could be an injury accident in that area. Once you get out of town on 49 or 174, it's a pretty quiet drive into Sacramento. On the surface streets, we do have a hit and run without injuries, 8700 block of Greenback Lane. More news next.
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0: KNCU News Time, 640, 66 degrees. Good morning, I'm Tom Fitzsimmons. Thanks for joining us this Thursday. It is time for that next newscast. Let's head to the newsroom. Join Paul Haas. Good morning, Paul.
16: Good morning, Tom. Good morning, everybody. Happy Thursday, Nevada County. A 19-year-old Grass Valley area youth has been arrested for using a gun after taking beer from a store in Colfax. Placer County Sheriff's Department Public Information Officer Elisa Soviar says an employee reported that he confronted Joshua Paulin Jr. outside the gas station, and then the suspect pulled out a large pistol and pointed it at him before leaving in a car. Deputies learned that Paulin Jr. and the vehicle were known to Grass Valley police officers, who ended up making the arrest in Grass Valley.
17: They were instrumental in this. Thankfully, it happened actually the day before their license plate reader cameras were turned off, so this would not have been able to be solved if this happened one day later, but they helped us in tracking down the suspect.
16: Soviar says search warrants recovered the gun and additional evidence from the vehicle and from Paulin Jr.
17: This isn't the first time that he's been wanted. He had an outstanding warrant from Sacramento County, so he was actually booked into Nevada County jail on that particular warrant, went to Sacramento County, and then was also served with his warrant here from Placer County for this armed robbery, and he is now back in Placer County where he'll face those charges.
16: The Grass Valley police also say that Paulin Jr. is known to the department regarding alleged criminal activity here as well. And hoping to find more operational efficiency and cost savings, the Nevada City Council approved the consolidation of Miner's Foundry and the Parks and Recreation Department at its recent meeting. The city acquired the financially ailing foundry and took over operations in the March of last year. City Manager Carrie Wright supported various recommendations from a consulting firm that was hired earlier this year. Meanwhile, she also told the council that other priorities for the foundry in the near future include obtaining a liquor license and hiring a beverage concierge, also developing a list of preferred caterers.
18: So that when people come in to rent the building, they're not obligated to use a specific caterer, but that there's options that we know work well. The other thing that I think is something that we need to look at doing is utilizing our underutilized properties in the city. And we have a portion of the Miner's Foundry that is somewhat underutilized.
16: The newest city council member, Michaela Sortland, said there's also more recreational opportunities around there.
19: The Miners Foundry property has frontage Deer Creek property. That's a city asset that I would like to see developed more to see what, how, you know, can we access that part of Deer Creek and enjoy this beautiful water feature running right through the center of town.
16: The council also agreed to consolidate the parking program and administrative support for the Public Arts Commission with the new department as both closely align with recreation. Vice Mayor Gary Peterson, who was part of the transition team in purchasing the foundry, said that this should strengthen the recreational economy, which has always been a key to the community. And with classes underway at Nevada Union, Bear River, and Silver Springs High Schools, it was also hoped that hundreds of solar panels that had been installed would finally be operational by now. But in a recent appearance on KNCO's On the Town, Nevada Joint Union High School District Superintendent Dan Frisella said that still hasn't happened yet.
20: So it is currently not operational, although construction has been finalized. Ironically, something that's sort of working in our favor. We've got a contract where we have 20 years of power that we have a fixed rate that we're paying for, and that contract doesn't begin until the switch gets flipped on.
16: And after the contract expires, Frisella said in an article released in March of 2024 that the district will receive a free power for the final decade of the system's expected 30-year lifespan. He said calculations performed in 2022 project a 20-year savings of $9 million. It was originally hoped that the solar power would be on by the fall of 2024, but during the program, Frisella said that the projects have not been through what he termed the final checklist. He said the international company that heads the project is still trying to negotiate a few things with PG&E.
20: It's in the hands of attorneys at this point, and it's been one comedy of errors after another. But we're moving. It's glacial, but it's moving.
16: In the article, Frisella said the projects have an impressive scope, 2,970 panels installed at Nevada Union, 1,720 at Bear River High School, and 240 panels at Silver Springs. And Democrat Javier Becerra says he will join multiple debates between now and November 3rd with his opponent, Republican Steve Hilton, in the race for California governor. Hilton has criticized Becerra for not being visible on the campaign trail. Hilton, a political commentator, even named a chicken after Becerra. Becerra also denies Hilton's claim that he is coasting to the election. A recent poll shows Becerra leading Hilton 55% to 37%, reflecting the state's Democratic majority. KNCO News Time heading towards 6:46. Up next, the Falls Prevention Summit coming on 9/11.
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0: bit about how first responders really do come to the rescue, not only in major events, but in these events when somebody might have a fall, what to do when they've fallen, when to call 911.
1: Grimaldi Flores says the keynote presenter will be discussing memories and maladies.
0: And she'll be talking about dementia and how that affects balance in its different forms and phases. Old Country Hearing talking about how your hearing can affect your balance. And we'll also be talking with a podiatrist and an optometrist. They'll be speaking about vision and also your shoes and your gait. So those three together, eyes, ears, and your feet.
1: Grimaldi Flores says another presenter will be an emergency medical technician from Sierra Nevada Memorial Hospital, one of the summit sponsors. He'll talk proper protocol to take depending on the severity of a fall. There's also information about simple precautions you can take in your home where most falls occur, especially in bathtubs. There's also free health screenings and a free lunch. The other sponsors are Pawnee's Home Care and Eschaton. The Falls Prevention Summit is going on from 8:30 a.m. to 1 p.m. Friday, September 11th at Sierra Presbyterian Church, and you do need to pre-register. And Nevada County itself, like other municipalities in the county, is in the process of updating its housing element that guides current and future development within unincorporated areas. The housing element will be used for the next 8 years before going through the process again.
2: We want your feedback. We do currently have a survey that's open through September 6th. Takes about 3 to 5 minutes to take. It's pretty short and sweet, but it's really just asking people about, you know, your current housing situation, affordability in the area, which we know is a struggle, what people's rental experiences are, the housing types and services they think would be most needed or most valuable here.
1: The county also looking for housing trends in unincorporated areas of the county. The process is similar to what Nevada City's doing at the same time, as it's also updating its housing element.
2: And it's available on our website, nevadacountyca.gov/housing-element-update. And again, this document, it's going to guide us for the next several years, next 8 years to be specific. It won't just stop at this survey, too. There's going to be more ways to participate. So the survey is going to be the first piece.
1: A housing element workshop also taking place the evening of September 29th in the board chambers at the Rood Center. There'll be multiple opportunities to provide input throughout the process. The document, again, used for the next 8 years. But Wolf says it's best to provide information ahead of the first draft.
2: Taking the survey and attending the community workshop are by far the best ways to provide that feedback, because it allows us to incorporate that and build the draft upon that feedback rather than doing it after we have that first draft formulated.
1: Again, the survey available through September 6th. The workshop is September 29th. KNCO News Time is 6:50. I'm Paul Haas, KNCO News Talk.
3: I just had to scoot some members of the Nevada Union Dance Team actually showing up here just to do your flower dance. And I said, he has to become a bard first. You don't have to. Paul, this is getting a little out of hand, isn't
1: That's
3: it?
1: That's funny.
3: They have pedals. They had all that stuff going on. Yeah. They do little springy steps.
1: They do. They have to line the pathway from my car to the door.
3: Yeah.
1: Starting
3: early, isn't
1: you're it? You're silly, Tom.
3: That's me. And to welcome the girls. Oh, yay. Oggy.
1: Yes,
3: all right. Very good stuff. Pretty excited about that. I'm getting more excited about you doing that than I think anything, really. You know, it's just going to be a wonderful event.
1: It is. I'm really, really excited about it. And things are falling in place on both sides of the pond. So it's really fun what's going to be happening in the future.
3: You got that right. Yeah. I'm going to be a pirate in Penzance.
1: Yeah. Yeah.
3: Yay.
1: It's a big thing. That's a big thing in Cornwall.
3: Yes, it is.
1: Talk like a pirate. Came out of Cornwall.
3: Ah,
1: yeah, that's the that's
3: the, well, that's the language. Yeah. I saw what you wrote to me. I had no idea what it said. That's what I said. I said, answer back, your mama. Because I had no idea what he was saying. I think it covered me. Birthdays and anniversaries, 20th day of August today, my sister Joni's birthday. To get on the list, give us a call, 477-5626, or text 913-4685. We'll squeeze in some sports next.
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3: KNCO News Time, 6:53, 66 degrees. Time for sports. Well, in baseball, the Royals earned a series victory, rallied past the Athletics 9-7 back in Kansas City. Craig Kimball collected the win after strikeout one in a scoreless inning in relief. Vinny Pascatino led the way at the dish, went 3-for-4, solo homer, 2 RBIs. A's have dropped 4 of their last 5. Nobody more frustrated than Mark Kotze, who he's had the lead, couldn't hold on. He talked about it.
4: It's tough. There's no question. You've got leads back-to-back days and feel like you got a chance to win a game and we can't get it done. It's tough, but they showed up today and after last night came out and played with the lead the whole game.
3: Yeah, Victor Barrichotto drove in the lone run as the Giants blanked the Guardians, though 1-0 in Cleveland. Adrian Hauser, 5 shutout innings for the win. Dylan Smith closed it out for his third save. The big story, though, was the starter, Matt Wilkinson. He threw well, a Cleveland native, getting his major league start. Tony Vitello talked about his starter.
5: He handled it perfectly, and he did it against a really good lineup that, you know, going into game two, it feels good to be up 1-0 in a series and feel confident, so... You put all those things in the hopper, I think it was incredibly impressive. More than anything, it was just fun. Fun to watch. He competes.
3: And the Dodgers finished off a 3-game sweep of the Rockies. 6-4 win in 10 innings in Denver. Freddie Freeman, Mookie Betts plated runs in the 10th for L.A. They have won 7 of their last 10 overall. Matter of fact, Betts homered in the victory and said every win kind of get magnified this time of year.
6: That was huge. I mean, you know, winning every ball game is important, especially now, with the playoff race going on. Every game is important.
3: And, of course, for golf fans out there, FedEx playoffs continue on with the BMW Championship, where Scotty Scheffler can defend his title. For News Talk 830 Sports, I'm Tom Fitzsimmons. Wall Street coming up.

0: And KNC News Time, 655, 66 degrees. 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Good morning, Rick.
1: Good morning, Tom. How are you?
0: I'm doing fine. About yourself?
1: I am well, thank you.
0: I tell you what, the Dodgers, well, when Mookie Betts starts hitting like he is right now, that's a very tough lineup they have right now.
1: Yes. Yeah, if we can get all the bets going at the same time, it's going to be a juggernaut. We just haven't had that all year.
0: Yeah, exactly. You know, everybody has to kind of get healthy and stuff. It almost reminds me of Wall Street at times. You know, it seems like you'll have a perfect day, and then all of a sudden it kind of goes off. How's it doing this Thursday morning?
1: We're starting off in the red this morning. We've got the Dow down 301 points to 53,162. S&P 500 is off a little more than 16 points to 76,92. And the NASDAQ's off 120 points to 26,211. We've got crude oil up $2 and change to $86.44 a barrel. Gold down just about at $7 to $4,539 an ounce, with silver up $1.60 to $67.42 an ounce. And the 10-year Treasury, currently we have the yield at 4.70%. So that is your morning report.
0: All right. Well, we'll check with you around lunchtime to see if we can prove these numbers.
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0: Hey, KNC News Time, 657, 66 degrees. Time to take a look at weather. This from the BNC Ace Home and Garden Weather Center, where Ace is the place. Well, going to have mostly sunny skies, at least stars. Some clouds will float on in as a trough works its way through, and that's going to increase the delta breeze as the center of the high pressure moves a little bit to the east, allowing temperatures to moderate a bit. Still going to be plenty warm today, low 90s here in Grass Valley, but tomorrow more like upper 80s and mid 80s for the upcoming weekend.
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6: From ABC News, I'm Sherry Preston. After being slammed for days with back-to-back thunderstorms, cleanup is still going on across Indiana. And now thousands of people are wondering when their lights and air conditioning will be back on. ABC's Alex Perez is there.
7: We are now under a boil advisory.
8: In Griffith, Indiana, officers have been going door to door doing welfare checks. And angry residents packed a city council meeting demanding power be restored.
9: I'm diabetic and I have my medicine in a refrigerator.
8: NIPSCO, the Northern Indiana Public Service Company responsible for power in the area, says they are working around the clock to restore power. But even so, may not have it all restored until next Tuesday.
6: Those storms now heading east. In Pennsylvania, the NTSB is investigating a deadly mid-air collision between a small plane and a police helicopter just outside Harrisburg on Wednesday. The pilot of the plane was killed. Five Americans among the seven killed in a chopper crash at a safari in Kenya.
10: This is the latest in a troubling series of helicopter crashes we've seen in Kenya, which has a vibrant tourism industry and relies on these choppers to ferry people to specific areas.
6: ABC's Faith Abube. The national debt has now hit a staggering $40 trillion. Double where it was a year ago, says ABC's Rebecca Jarvis.
11: It's tough to even wrap your head around this number, but I want to put the $40 trillion in real terms. First, it makes borrowing more expensive. A new mortgage, your credit cards, those costs can and are going up. Two, it fuels inflation. And three, it makes it harder for the government to spend on things like health care, education, our roads, and our defense.
6: Putting aside concerns about security, tabloid spying, and allegations of racism, the Duke and Duchess of Sussex are moving back to the UK. Prime Minister Andy Burnham.
12: This is a private matter. It's a matter for Harry and for Meghan, and we wish them well in the move that they're making.
6: You're listening to ABC News.
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6: NASA Administrator Jarek Isaacman is now admitting a $30 million plan to extend the life of an orbiting telescope. Has it worked?
14: The launch of the refrigerator-sized Link robotic satellite on July 3rd was perfect. But within days, controllers realized that they couldn't stop Link's persistent tumbling. So hoisting the Neil Gerald Swift Observatory into higher orbit would be impossible. Swift will burn up in Earth's atmosphere in a couple of months, to be followed sometime later by the Link robotic satellite.
6: That's ABC's Jim Ryan. The battle over AI-generated content online now has the children of the late Robin Williams reviving his social media accounts to get his real voice back out there. ABC's Rhiannon Alley explains.
15: The children of late movie legend Robin Williams aren't just protecting their father's legacy.
16: I ask you about love, probably quote me a sonnet.
15: They're fighting back against what they call AI abuse. Zach, Zelda, and Cody Williams reactivated his Instagram account, fed up with the alleged AI misuse involving their dad's likeness, writing, "As technology evolves, we want this to be a safe, trusted place where the stories, photos, videos, and memories shared reflect his legacy with authenticity, warmth, and care."
6: The real Robin Williams. Walmart still did well in the second quarter, but the retailer reporting today the slowest sales pace in 6 years in the United States. Walmart offering a cautious outlook for the rest of the year. I'm Sherry Preston, ABC News.
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18: Thanks,
0: for that, Sherry. KNCO News Time is 7:05, 67 degrees, and lots of blue skies greeting you this Thursday morning here in Grass Valley. Happy Thursday. I'm Tom Fitzsimmons. Thanks for starting your day with us. It is time for that next newscast. Let's head to the newsroom. Join Paul Haas. Good morning, Paul.
18: Good morning, Tom. Good morning, Nevada County. Happy Thursday, everyone. Grass Valley Police assisted the Placer County Sheriff's Department in arresting a 19-year-old Grass Valley area youth for taking an item from a market while also allegedly using a gun. Sheriff's Department Public Information Officer Elisa Soviar says the nighttime incident occurred in Colfax.
19: Somebody's stealing a pack of beer from a gas station. Thankfully, there was some good surveillance footage. The victim also recorded some video footage on their cell phone. That got us a good description.
18: Soviar says the victim, who was an employee of the store, was not injured. Sheriff's deputies then learned that 19-year-old Joshua Paulin Jr. and the vehicle were known to officers in Grass Valley, where automated license plate reader technology was still in place before it was taken down the following day. That led police to the vehicle and where Paulin Jr. was taken into custody.
19: Search warrants recovered a firearm, which was critical evidence in connecting him to this armed robbery.
18: Paulin Jr. also initially booked in Sacramento County for an unspecified outstanding arrest warrant. Grass Valley Police also say that he's known in the department regarding alleged criminal activity here as well. And a new measure has been taken to improve the efficiency of the miners' foundry. KNCO's Chris Gilbert with more.
20: The city of Nevada City took over ownership and operational control of the financially ailing miners' foundry in March of last year. Then early this year, they hired a consulting firm to evaluate ways to make the foundry, as well as the Parks and Recreation Department, more cost-efficient. City Manager Kerry Wright told the City Council at its recent meeting that the report concluded that the acquisition of the foundry has significantly expanded the scope of services for Parks and Recreation. The consultant recommends consolidating the department and the foundry.
21: So right now we have two websites. We have two rental systems. So if you rent through Miners Foundry, it's through a certain platform. And if you do it through Parks and Rec, it's a different platform. They both have part-time staff. And so being able to draw on each other's part-time staff or treat the pool of part-time staff as one pool of part-time staff, it would be another move that can be made.
20: The council approved the change while agreeing to also consolidate the parking program and administrative support for the Public Arts Commission with the new department, as both closely align with recreation. Vice Mayor Gary Peterson was part of the transition team in purchasing the foundry. He said this should strengthen recreation functions, which has always been a key to the community.
22: It looks at all of our facilities, not just the foundry, you know, Siemens Lodge and the pool, which operates at only 25% cost recovery. So we can look at this whole thing and begin to balance all of that and really lift up recreation as the valuable component it should be for us, for both socially, quality of life, and economic development.
20: Meanwhile, Wright said other priorities for the foundry at this point include getting a liquor license and a beverage concessionaire. She said there also needs to be more development of an underutilized portion of the foundry owned by the city. I'm Chris Gilbert, KNCO News Talk 830.
18: And it was originally hoped that major solar power projects for the Nevada Joint Union High School District would be operational by the fall of 2024, but during a recent appearance on KNCO's On the Town, District Superintendent Dan Frisella said, although construction has been finalized, the projects are still not operational at Nevada Union, Bear River, and Silver Springs High Schools.
23: It is not powering the grid at the moment. It is fully capable of it. It's not been through the final checklist. We have challenges going on with Total Energy, who's the international company that is the head of the project, right? It's a power purchase agreement for us, so it's really their project on our property. And they're trying to negotiate a few things with PG&E.
18: In an article Frisella authored in March of 2024, he said the projects have an impressive scope. 2,970 panels were to be installed at Nevada Union, 1,720 panels at Bear River High School, and 240 more panels at Silver Springs. He noted during the program that the district's contract with the company has a fixed energy rate and doesn't begin until the solar power is on.
23: So power keeps getting more and more expensive. So really, the longer it starts, the greater our savings are going to be in terms of energy costs, because we're locked into that price.
18: And after the contract expires, Frisella said in the article that the district will receive free power for the final decade of the system's expected 30-year lifespan. He said calculations performed in 2022 projected 20-year savings of $9 million. And speed limits around California schools may now be lower. Tammy Trujillo has details.
1: Under Assembly Bill 382, passed in January, cities can lower school zone speed limits from 25 miles per hour to 20 or even 15 miles per hour in some neighborhoods. Cities can change the limit at any time through a local resolution or ordinance. By 2031, though, the statewide standard will be 20 miles per hour. Many cities that are already implementing the new speeds are also increasing enforcement. The CHP reminds drivers that school speed limits apply within 500 feet of schools when children are present. I'm Tammy Trujillo.
18: KNCO News Time, heading towards 7-Eleven. Up next, get ready for the Falls Prevention Summit.
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18: A free registration for the annual Falls Prevention Summit often fills up well before the event, which isn't until September 11th. That's happening at Sierra Presbyterian Church in Nevada City. It's hosted by the Falls Prevention Coalition of Nevada County. Coordinator Holly Grimaldi Flores says this year's title is Pride Before the Fall. She says it was inspired by a man they encountered who'd fallen while hiking.
3: And he was covered in debris, and I suggested that he come to one of our balance classes that are offered quarterly at no cost to the community. And he said, oh, no, I wouldn't want people to know I fell. And so we said, well, that's Pride Before the Fall right there.
18: This year's summit also falls on the 25th anniversary of 9/11. And also in relation to Pride, Grimaldi Flores says one of the presenters will be an emergency medical technician from Sierra Nevada Memorial Hospital, also one of the summit sponsors. That presenter will talk about people's resistance to getting help.
3: He's going to be talking about what happens when you call 911, what to expect, some information about when somebody falls, what to do. Do you leave them alone? Do you know what kind of assessment and what to do while you're waiting for 911, depending on the level, you know, that sort of thing. And then reasons for accepting that ride to the hospital when EMT suggests it.
18: Grimaldi Flores says the keynote presenter's topic will be about how dementia can affect balance. There is also information about simple precautions you can take in your home where most falls occur, especially in bathtubs. There is also free healthcare screenings and a free lunch. The other sponsors are Pawnee's Home Care and Escaton. The Falls Prevention Summit is going on from 8:30 to 1 p.m. Friday, September 11th at Sierra Presbyterian Church. And Nevada County itself, like other municipalities in the county, is in the process of updating its housing element that guides current and future development within unincorporated areas.
4: Here at the county, we're getting our housing element update underway. This is a required part of our general plan, and it goes through the next 8 years through 2035. And again, you know, we know housing continuously is one of the biggest topics for people in our community.
18: The county looking for public input, and one way to provide it is through a survey posted on NevadaCountyCA.gov website. Information Officer Taylor Wolf says the short survey takes about 3 minutes to complete and allows residents to provide input on what their current housing experience is, affordability questions, rental experiences, and what housing services would be most valuable from their perspective.
4: And then the housing trends that they're seeing, and this specifically is for unincorporated Nevada County. Folks may be thinking this sounds familiar. The city of Nevada City is also updating their housing element, did a survey and a workshop recently. Many jurisdictions are going through the same process with their housing elements right now.
18: There are multiple opportunities to provide input throughout the process. The document will be used for the next 8 years. Wolf says it's best to provide information ahead of the first draft. The survey is the first step, and then a workshop on September 29th, the second step. And today we're celebrating the invention of what you're listening to right now. Bree Tennis with more.
5: 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Let's keep it that way. I'm Bree Tennis.
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0: Kind of excited about that. See, if I turn on my microphone, it's even better.
18: Yeah, it's like, wow, look at that. Just flies through the air, and there we are.
0: It's the godly gift of radio.
18: Yeah. And now it's also available on the internet.
0: Yeah. And, of course, it is across the pond as well.
18: Yeah.
7: In Nevada County, I'm Lucas Mahar.
0: Oh, stop it, Lucas.
18: I just jumped right in on that. Yeah, hey, look
0: at me. It's amazing people hear that. They want to be bards, too. There's only one bard here. It's this guy.
18: Yeah, only one bard at the station now.
0: Yeah. Okay, it's not official yet, right?
18: No.
0: Until the Grand Poobah says something?
18: Well, yeah, no. The college head
0: of the bards? College...
18: The College of Bards.
0: The College of Bards. She's
18: the Grand Bard.
0: The Grand Bard.
18: The Grand Bard.
0: I have to get that in my head. Grand Bard.
18: Grand Bard.
0: I don't want
18: Jennifer
0: to insult
18: Lowe.
0: Her.
18: Jennifer Lowe. Very nice woman.
0: We don't want to insult her.
18: No, absolutely
0: not. You know
18: what
0: I'm saying? Yeah. You don't want to insult her.
18: No.
0: I wouldn't do that.
18: No, because, then I'll be left off the list.
0: Yeah. I keep the Irish stuff kind of tempered down. Yeah, it's very exciting stuff.
18: Oh, man.
0: It is.
18: It's just, I still can't get my
0: Now, do you have to pack like a different way for this thing?
18: Oh,
0: and stuff?
18: Man, the packing is always interesting because ideally I'll be taking some gifts from both Grass Valley to Bodmin and from Nevada City to Penzance. So I've got to make room for that. I need to have some meeting clothes as well as my vacation clothes.
0: And because meeting, you have to kind of dress up. It's not a casual thing.
18: No. Especially if I'm delivering the proclamation or something like that. I want to make sure that I'm representing well, to represent our Cornish community here, but also respect the Cornish community.
0: Absolutely.
18: In Cornwall. And so that's important. And then... I will be receiving my robes, and so I'll have to figure out how to package
0: your
18: those
0: robes
18: as well. Yes.
0: All right. Shelly called, one of our regular listeners. Shelly and Sheila, they're like a twosome. Wanted to know what you wear under the robe.
18: Yeah.
0: And I said, I think they have clothes on under the robe. Am I correct on that?
18: Yeah, it's not like a kilt. It's not like your graduation robes.
0: Yeah.
18: No, we have been told we need to be
0: respectful.
18: Yes.
0: Not commando.
18: No. Though commando and boots, that's a look.
0: Oh boy. You two just got a little nauseous, didn't you? All right. Birthdays and anniversaries. 20th of August. I'm turning him down. Get on the list. Give us a call. 477-5626 or text 913-468-5. Traffic and weather next.
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0: Beep, beep, beep, beep, yeah! KNC News Time, 7:21, 68 degrees. Time to take another look at our Gold Country traffic. That traffic's doing all right. Surface streets, Grass Valley, Nevada City, doing fine. Outside of town, we did have that accident, Newtown Road. See if I got some more details on that. Looks like a Ford Ranger pickup involved with that accident. PG&E is out there because power lines are down and blocking the road. Again, that's on Newtown Road. The cross street, close cross street is Lois. So be aware of some activity there. They will try to get that, if there's power out, restored as quickly as possible as well. That's about it. Things relatively quiet otherwise. Now, leaving town, both highways 49 and 174 doing great. But westbound 80 at Madison, right where you don't want an accident by the split, that's where one is right now, causing residual slowing already into Sacramento. Let me check Highway 20. It's a good ride to Penn Valley. Of course, continues then to Marysville, Yuba City. Once you're down the hill at Ostrom and Virginia Road, got a problem that has popped up there. Weather next.
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0: KNCO News Time, 725, 68 degrees. Time to take a look at weather. Let's head to the BNC Ace Home and Garden Weather Center, where Ace is the place, because that's the place we find Dan Holliday.
13: Yeah, we were hoping for it to come down just a little bit today, but it looks like we're going to have to wait a while. Temperatures are still fairly warm for us here. And looks like by tonight or so, we'll see that start to lower a little bit. And that is largely due to a low-pressure system, which is offshore, going to be causing some onshore flow that will drop temperatures a couple of degrees by tomorrow, maybe a few more degrees by Saturday, and that will keep us right back into the mid-80s or so for the high. Now, overall, we'll see readings bump back up a degree or so Monday and Tuesday, but then back down again by the middle of next week. So not too bad overall, very reminiscent by the latter part of the week, the weekend, of what we dealt with during the fair. So just very warm today, and we'll get through that and we'll be just fine. But all the while, 7 days or so, next 7 to 10 days, very little, if any, chance of rain. Mostly sunny today with a high temperature in the low 90s. It'll be partly cloudy, 63 tonight, sunny, 89 tomorrow, 86 on Saturday.
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0: KNCO News Time, 729, 68 degrees. Time for sports. Of course, football getting closer, both NFL and high school for that matter. High school is a week from tomorrow on the 28th. That's when Nevada Union Bearer will kick off their season. So looking forward to that. Niners and Chargers get it on tonight down in Southern California in preseason football. Expect some more starters to be on the field for those games. Scotty Scheffler looking to defend his title at the BMW Championship. Won last year's tournament by two shots, finishing atop the leaderboard at 15 under par. 38-year-old going to be alongside Matt Fitzpatrick for the first and second rounds as the FedEx Cup playoffs continue on. In baseball, Victor Barracudo drove in the lone run. Giants blanked the Guardians 1-0 in Cleveland. Adrian Hauser tossed five shutout innings for the win. Now it's good news for the Rays as the Royals earned a series victory, rallied past the Athletics 9-7 in Kansas City with Craig Kimbrell collecting the win. The A's have dropped now four of their last five. Dodgers, though, they finished off sweep the Rockies. 6-4 win last night in 10 innings in Denver. And Mets claimed their rubber match against the Padres, picking up a 4-2 win at Citi Field. For News Talk, 830 Sports, I'm Tom Fitzsimmons. Up next, A Better Life with Dr. Sanjay Gupta.
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0: KNCO News Time, 736, 68 degrees. Time to take another look at our Gold Country traffic. And traffic off to a pretty good start today. Surface streets, Grass Valley, Nevada City gets busier. 8 o'clock starters, after all, knocking on the door. And school buses running throughout the foothills with the full complement of schools going now. So it's a different type of traffic pattern that you have to get used to, please. Leaving town, both highways 49 and 174 remain good rides through Auburn and Colfax. Westbound 80 hampered with that accident at Madison Avenue. It's an injury accident, so it's going to be a little while before that clears. That's lots of residual slowing going into the Business 80 split. On Newtown Road, had an earlier accident, a Ford Ranger pickup into a power pole. PG&E out there on scene. Looks like there wasn't really any injuries to speak of. At least I don't see anything listed here. But the cross street there, Newtown Road at Lois Road, there in that part of Nevada County. We'll take a look at weather next.
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0: KNC News Time, 738, 68 degrees. Weather comes from the KNCO BNC Ace Home and Garden Weather Center. Ace is the place. Pretty straightforward forecast like it has been for weeks. Lots of sunshine out there. Going to see a few more clouds today into tomorrow as a trough moves through. Good news about that, it'll increase the onshore flow or delta breeze if you prefer, to giving some cooling overnight and making daytime highs moderate a bit. Still going to be plenty warm, a lot like yesterday, about low 90s here in Grass Valley. Again, a few clouds this evening into Friday morning. Tomorrow's high, maybe upper 80s, close to 90, and we'll be about mid-80s for the upcoming weekend. Currently 69 degrees.
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0: And KNC News Time, 7:40, 69 degrees. Good morning, I'm Tom Fitzsimmons. Thanks for joining us this Thursday. It is time for our next newscast. Let's head right to our newsroom. Join Paul Haas. Good morning, Paul.
11: Good morning, Tom. Good morning, everybody. Happy Thursday, Nevada County. A 19-year-old Grass Valley area youth has been arrested for using a gun after taking beer from a store in Colfax. Placer County Sheriff's Department Public Information Officer Elise Soviar says an employee reported that he confronted Joshua Paulin Jr. outside the gas station, and then the suspect pulled out a large pistol and pointed it at him before leaving in a car. Deputies learned that Paulin Jr. and the vehicle were known to Grass Valley police officers who ended up making the arrest in Grass Valley.
22: They were instrumental in this. Thankfully, it happened actually the day before their license plate reader cameras were turned off, so this would not have been able to be solved if this happened one day later, but they helped us in tracking down the suspect.
11: SOVR says the search warrants recovered the gun and additional evidence from the vehicle from Paulin Jr.
22: This isn't the first time that he's been wanted. He had an outstanding warrant from Sacramento County, so he was actually booked into the Nevada County Jail on that particular warrant, went to Sacramento County, and then was also served with his warrant here from Placer County for this armed robbery, and he is now back in Placer County where he'll face those charges.
11: The Grass Valley Police also says Paulin Jr. known to the department regarding alleged criminal activity here as well. And hoping to find more operational efficiency and cost savings, the Nevada City Council approved the consolidation of Miner's Foundry and the Parks and Recreation Department at its recent meeting. The city acquired the financially ailing foundry and took over operations in March of last year. City Manager Carrie Wright supported various recommendations from a consulting firm that was hired earlier this year. Meanwhile, she also told the council that other priorities for the foundry in the near future include obtaining a liquor license and hiring a beverage concierge, also developing a list of preferred caterers.
23: So that when people come in to rent the building, they're not obligated to use a specific caterer, but that there's options that we know work well. The other thing that I think is something that we need to look at doing is utilizing our underutilized properties in the city. And we have a portion of the Miner's Foundry that is somewhat underutilized.
11: City Council Member Michaela Sortland said there are more recreational opportunities available around the foundry.
24: The Miner's Foundry property has frontage Deer Creek property. That's a city asset that I would like to see developed more to see can we access that part of Deer Creek and enjoy this beautiful water feature running right through the center of town.
11: The council also agreed to consolidate the parking program and administrative support for the Public Arts Commission with the new department as both closely aligned with recreation. Vice Mayor Gary Peterson, who was part of the transition team in purchasing the foundry, said this should strengthen the recreational economy, which has always been key to the community. And with classes underway at Nevada Union, Bear River, and Silver Springs High Schools, it was also hoped that hundreds of solar panels that have been installed would finally be operational by now. But in a recent appearance on KNCO's On the Town, Nevada Joint Union High School District Superintendent Dan Frisella said that still hasn't happened yet.
6: So it is currently not operational, although construction has been finalized. Ironically, something that's sort of working in our favor. We've got a contract where we have 20 years of power that we have a fixed rate that we're paying for, and that contract doesn't begin until the switch gets flipped on.
11: And after the contract expires, Frisella said in an article released in March of 2024 that the district will receive free power for the final decade of the system's expected 30-year lifespan. He said calculations performed in 2022 projected 20-year savings of $9 million. It was originally hoped that the solar power would be on by the fall of 2024, but during the program, Frisella said projects have not been through what he termed the final checklist. He said the international company that heads the project still trying to negotiate a few things with PG&E.
6: It's in the hands of attorneys at this point, and it's been one comedy of errors after another. But we're moving. It's glacial, but it's moving.
11: In the article, Frisella said the project has an impressive scope, 2,970 panels installed at Nevada Union, 1,720 panels at Bear River High School, and 240 panels at Silver Springs. And despite what you may have heard, there may not be a mass exodus in the Golden State. California's population decreased slightly last year, but new research shows the drop was very small compared to the state's total population. Smart Asset says out of nearly 40 million people, fewer than 10,000 moved away. That's just 0.02% of the population. That changes the idea that lots of people are leaving. California's decline was the smallest of any state that lost people. KNCO News Time, 7:45. Up next, the Falls Prevention Summit early next month.
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11: The title of this year's Fall Prevention Summit is Pride Before the Fall, a reference to encouraging people to not resist getting help. That's happening at Sierra Presbyterian Church in Nevada City on September 11th, and the free registration usually fills up well before the event begins. It's hosted by the Falls Prevention Coalition of Nevada County, and coordinator Holly Grimaldi Flores notes that the summit also happens to fall on the 25th anniversary of 9/11.
15: And so we wanted to incorporate the pride aspect of our community. We'll be talking a little bit about how first responders really do come to the rescue, not only in major events, but in these events when somebody might have a fall, what to do when they've fallen, when to call 911.
11: Grimaldi Flores says the keynote presenter will be discussing memories and maladies.
15: And she'll be talking about dementia and how that affects balance in its different forms and phases. Gold Country Hearing talking about how your hearing can affect your balance. And we'll also be talking with a podiatrist and an optometrist. They'll be speaking about vision and also your shoes and your

0: itself, like other municipalities in the county, is in the process of updating its housing element that guides current and future development within unincorporated areas. The housing element will be used for the next 8 years before going through the process again.
1: We want your feedback. We do currently have a survey that's open through September 6th. Takes about 3 to 5 minutes to take. It's pretty short and sweet, but it's really just asking people about, you know, your current housing situation, affordability in the area, which we know is a struggle, what people's rental experiences are, the housing types and services they think would be most needed or most valuable here.
0: The county also looking for housing trends in unincorporated areas of the county. The process similar to what Nevada City's doing at the same time as they update their housing element.
1: And it's available on our website, nevadacountyca.gov/housing-element-update. And again, this document, it's going to guide us for the next several years, next 8 years to be specific. It won't just stop at this survey, too. There's going to be more ways to participate. So the survey is going to be the first piece.
0: Housing Element Workshop also taking place the evening of September 29th in the board chambers of the Rood Center. The survey available through September 6th, the workshop September 29th. And as we mentioned earlier, it's National Radio Day, August 20th, set aside to honor the pioneers who brought what you're listening to now to life, from Heinz to Tesla to Marconi, the pioneers who laid the groundwork for wireless transmission, that is, to Reginald Fessenden, who made the first entertainment broadcast in 1906, to groundbreaking stations like KDKA in Pittsburgh. We also remember the role radio's played throughout history, taking you to live events that shaped the world. So give a listen, enjoy it, and if you'd like it, let the DJ or your host know you appreciate them. KNCO News Time is 7:50. I'm Paul Haas, KNCO News Talk 830.
2: 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It is 7:50, 69 degrees. 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

0: 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Military Academy there, New York, Paul Haas. Fabulous Sandra joining us. Sandra, how are you?
1: I'm good. I'm great.
0: Yeah, now Sandra's driving the husband's truck.
2: Oh, wow.
0: Okay. And you were told to call this number, Sandra. Is that right?
1: Yeah, I said, I told Siri, call this number.
0: There you go. So the number's called.
2: Okay.
0: She wants to know what she has to do. Now, I'm going to ask Paul a question. And he's going to answer it, and you have to either agree or disagree with his answer, okay?
1: Okay.
0: All right. So this is kind of relative history here back in 2015 on this date.
1: Cute.
0: Okay. Well, just hang in there. Now, 30 students.
2: That was only 11 years ago.
0: Yes.

0: 30 students at West Point were injured on this date back in 2015. So what happened that day that you might remember? Was it a roof collapse? Was it a food poisoning incident? Or was it a mass pillow fight?
1: I'm going to go with the mass pillow fight.
0: Mass pillow fight. All right. What do you think there, Sandra?
2: I disagree.
0: Are you sure?
1: I'd think about that. I might have got one.
0: I would agree.
2: Okay, I'll agree.
1: There you go.
0: One thing about those guys there, and the gals for that matter, in West Point, they're pretty intense. So pillow fight obviously got pretty intense to have 30 people injured by a pillow fight.
1: Yeah, no kidding.
0: Unless it was Jersey City kids and we put those rocks in the pillows. But that's a whole other thing. Sandra, congrats to you. We're gonna have that bottle of Bloody Mary mix ready for you to pick up at Serino's tomorrow, okay?
2: Oh, cool.
0: That's all that sees. Yep. How easy that was?
1: You just drive your husband's truck right by.
0: Yeah.
2: I know. Now I have to call him and tell him.
0: Yeah, that's right. You be careful driving now, okay?
2: Okay.
0: All right, take care. Bye-bye. Thanks. You bet. All right, the last call, birthdays and anniversaries. Get on the list. Got a call right now, 477-5626 or text 913-4685. Going to take a look at weather first.
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0: Okay, it's your news time, 7:55, 70 degrees. Time to take a look at weather. Let's go to the BNC Ace Home and Garden Weather Center, where Ace is the place, because that's also the place we find our meteorologist, Dan Holliday.
5: Yeah, we were hoping for it to come down just a little bit today, but it looks like we're going to have to wait a while. Temperatures are still fairly warm for us here, and looks like by tonight or so, we'll see that start to lower a little bit, and that is largely due to a low-pressure system, which is offshore. Going to be causing some onshore flow that will drop temperatures a couple of degrees by tomorrow, maybe a few more degrees by Saturday, and that will keep us right back into the mid-80s or so for the high. Now, overall, we'll see readings bump back up a degree or so Monday and Tuesday, but then back down again by the middle of next week. So not too bad overall, very reminiscent by the latter part of the week, the weekend, of what we dealt with during the fair. So just very warm today, and we'll get through that, and we'll be just fine. But all the while, 7 days or so, next 7 to 10 days, very little, if any, chance of rain. Mostly sunny today with a high temperature in the low 90s. It'll be partly cloudy, 63 tonight. Sunny, 89 tomorrow, 86 on Saturday.
6: 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Pride Before the Fall will be both educational and fun. Keynote Susan Clayton will discuss memories and maladies, how dementia plays a role with balance. You'll hear from first responders as well as physical therapists who step in after a fall. 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
0: All right, KNC News Time, 7:57, 70 degrees, birthday and anniversary list for this 20th of August, my sister Joni's birthday day today, is a big anniversary. Bill and Joyce Hare are celebrating their 60th wedding anniversary. Joyce, of course, one of our regular listeners, contributor to a lot of our talk shows, and a swap shop with Pat Day on the weekend as well. Bill, if you're walking a hiking trail in our area, Bill Hare probably had a lot to do with it. Happy birthday, you love birds, from Mike and Stacy, Mike and Stacy, Jenny and Patrick as well. And, of course, lots of love coming from Joyce to her husband, Bill, on this special anniversary. So you guys enjoy yourself. And happy birthday and anniversary, one and all, from all of us here at KNCO News Talk 830.
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11: From ABC News, I'm Sherry Preston. The national debt has now surpassed a record $40 trillion, double what it was just 10 years ago, highlighting the high cost of national defense and social safety net programs. As the debt numbers rise, so do interest payments, says ABC Chief Business Correspondent Rebecca Jarvis.
12: You can think of our national debt like your own credit card. When you spend and you can't pay for it, those interest payments, they surge. And that is exactly what is happening right now. The U.S. is paying more than $1 trillion just in interest on that debt. That is more than what we spend on things like Medicare, veterans benefits, and defense.
11: President Trump once again trying to ramp up pressure on Iran, warning any country that allows its banks, businesses, or government entities to help Iran evade sanctions will face stiff economic consequences themselves. It's rough out there in Northwest Indiana.
13: We didn't have no gas, no restaurants, no power. Now we had to throw away everything out of all the refrigerators. At night, it's like Gotham City. You can't see anything.
11: Brittany Bankhead, who has been without power for a week following severe storms that are today moving eastward. Russia taking advantage of Ukraine's shortage of Patriot air defense missiles, pounding the Ukrainian capital of Kyiv overnight, killing 16 in drone and missile attacks. We don't know where they'll be living, but we do know that the Duke and Duchess of Sussex, a.k.a. Harry and Meghan, are moving back to the U.K. ABC's Lama Hassan's at Buckingham Palace.
14: The prince has been reluctant to bring his family back to England, citing security concerns after losing British police protection in 2020, telling the BBC after losing a court battle to have it reinstated last year.
15: I can't see a world in which I would be bringing my wife and children back to the UK at this point.
16: But just last month, the King and Queen hosting Harry, Meghan and their children in England, Charles's first time seeing his grandchildren since 2022.
11: You're listening to ABC News.
17: 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Well, a few months ago, a massive survey was conducted. 123,000 people were asked to rate their wireless carrier in four categories: coverage, support, data, and overall value. 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Just dial pound 250, say micro, and Pure Talk's U.S. customer service will take it from there. 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And yes, I told you so.
11: Medical experts say they are encouraged about the potential of a new cancer vaccine that's showing promise. It's for those who've already been treated for melanoma to try to keep it from coming back.
12: Right now, this isn't approved, but what this is really hope. This is hope not just for melanoma, but for other cancers. They are, in fact, studying this for other cancers like non-small cell lung cancer, renal cell carcinoma, and many others.
11: It's an individualized vaccine, says ABC Chief Medical Correspondent Dr. Tara Narula. Still no answers in the deadly mid-air collision between a police helicopter and a small plane at an airport outside Harrisburg, Pennsylvania yesterday.
18: The impact tore the plane apart and sheared off the helicopter tail and rotor blades before it rolled onto its side. Inside the wreckage, two troopers were trapped. Authorities say one trooper kicked out a window, then pulled his bleeding partner to safety.
11: ABC's Aaron Katursky, the pilot of the plane, died. Investigators continuing to look at the death of actress Hayden Panettiere in South Carolina.
19: TMZ says law enforcement sources are conducting the investigation to see if some illegality is behind the 36-year-old's death. Police report claims her on-and-off-again boyfriend Brian Hickerson and his brother Zach were there and called 911. Yesterday, he was seen for the first time since her passing, spotted leaving a Burger King hours after Greenville police officers responded to a call for a welfare check at his family's home.
11: ABC's Trevor Ault to drop for Walmart following its latest profit report. The retailer says sales are slowing. I'm Sherry Preston, ABC News.
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0: KNCO News Time, 8:05, 71 degrees. Yeah, sunshiny start to this Thursday morning here in Grass Valley. And happy Thursday, I'm Tom Fitzsimmons. Thanks for starting your day with us. We appreciate you being there. It is time for our next newscast. Set to the newsroom, join Paul Haas. Good morning, Paul.
1: Good morning, Tom. Good morning, everybody. Happy Thursday, Nevada County. Grass Valley police assisted the Placer County Sheriff's Department in arresting a 19-year-old Grass Valley youth for taking an item from a market while also allegedly using a gun. Sheriff's Department Public Information Officer Elisa Soviar says the nighttime incident occurred in Colfax.
22: Somebody's stealing a pack of beer from a gas station. Thankfully, there was some good surveillance footage. The victim also recorded some video footage on their cell phone. That got us a good description.
1: Sauvier says the victim, who was an employee of the store, was not injured. A sheriff's deputies then learned that 19-year-old Joshua Paulin Jr. and the vehicle were known to officers in Grass Valley, where automated license plate reader technology was still in place before it was taken down the following day. That led police to the vehicle and is where Paulin Jr. was taken into custody.
22: Search warrants recovered a firearm, which was critical evidence in connecting him to this armed robbery.
1: Paulin Jr. also initially booked in Sacramento County for an unspecified outstanding arrest warrant. Grass Valley Police also said that he's known to the department regarding alleged criminal activity here as well. And a new measure has been taken to improve the efficiency of the Miners Foundry and the Recreation Department in Nevada City. KNCO's Chris Gilbert has more.
23: The city of Nevada City took over ownership and operational control of the financially ailing Miners Foundry in March of last year. Then early this year, they hired a consulting firm to evaluate ways to make the foundry, as well as the Parks and Recreation Department, more cost-efficient. City Manager Kerry Wright told the City Council at its recent meeting that the report concluded that the acquisition of the foundry has significantly expanded the scope of services for Parks and Recreation. The consultant recommends consolidating the department and the foundry.
24: So right now we have two websites. We have two rental systems. So if you rent through Miners Foundry, it's through a certain platform. And if you do it through Parks and Rec, it's a different platform. They both have part-time staff. And so being able to draw on each other's part-time staff or treat the pool of part-time staff as one pool of part-time staff, it would be another move that can be made.
23: The council approved the change while agreeing to also consolidate the parking program and administrative support for the Public Arts Commission with the new department, as both closely align with recreation. Vice Mayor Gary Peterson was part of the transition team in purchasing the foundry. He said this should strengthen recreation functions, which has always been a key to the community.
2: It looks at all of our facilities, not just the Foundry, you know, Siemens Lodge and the pool, which operates at only 25% cost recovery. So we can look at this whole thing and begin to balance all of that and really lift up recreation as the valuable component it should be for us, for both socially, quality of life, and economic development.
23: Meanwhile, Wright said other priorities for the Foundry at this point include getting a liquor license and a beverage concessionaire. She said there also needs to be more development of an underutilized portion of the Foundry owned by the city. I'm Chris Gilbert, KNCO News Talk 830.
1: And it was originally hoped that major solar power projects for the Nevada Joint Union High School District would have been operational by the fall of 2024, but during a recent appearance on KNCO's On the Town, District Superintendent Dan Frisella said, although construction has been finalized, the projects are still not operational at Nevada Union, Bear River, and Silver Springs High Schools.
3: It is not powering the grid at the moment. It is fully capable of it. It's not been through the final checklist. We have challenges going on with Total Energy, who's the international company that is the head of the project, right? It's a power purchase agreement for us, so it's really their project on our property. And they're trying to negotiate a few things with PG&E.
1: In an article Frisella authored in March of 2024, he said the projects have an impressive scope. 2,970 panels were to be installed at Nevada Union, 1,720 panels at Bear River, and 240 panels at Silver Springs High School. And he noted during the program that the district's contract with the company has a fixed energy rate and doesn't begin until the solar power is on.
3: So power keeps getting more and more expensive. So really, the longer it starts, the greater our savings are going to be in terms of energy costs, because we're locked into that price.
1: And after the contract expires, Frisella said in the article that the district will receive free power for the final decade of the system's expected 30-year lifespan. He said calculations performed in 2022 projected 20-year savings of $9 million. And state health officials say Californians who missed their COVID-19 shot last fall should get vaccinated now rather than waiting for a new version later this year. COVID-19 cases are rising right now but are expected to drop by winter. State data shows that for the second year in a row, COVID-19 infections have peaking right in the higher in the summer than in the winter. Cases started rising in June and have continued to climb. Hospitalizations are increasing also, but overall numbers are still low. KNCO News Time, 8:10. Up next, getting ready for next month's Falls Prevention Summit.
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1: Free registration for the annual Falls Prevention Summit often fills up well before the event, which isn't until September 11th, but you should register now. That's happening at the Sierra Presbyterian Church in Nevada City. It's hosted by the Falls Prevention Coalition of Nevada County. Coordinator Holly Grimaldi Flores says this year's title is Pride Before the Fall. She says it was inspired by a man they encountered who'd fallen while hiking.
5: And he was covered in debris, and I suggested that he come to one of our balance classes that are offered quarterly at no cost to the community. And he said, oh, no, I wouldn't want people to know I fell. And so we said, well, that's pride before the fall right there.
1: This year's summit also falls on the 25th anniversary of 9/11, and in relation to Pride, Grimaldi Flores says one of the presenters will be an emergency medical technician from Sierra Nevada Memorial Hospital, one of the summit sponsors, and he'll be talking about people's resistance to getting help and what to do when they do fall.
5: He's going to be talking about what happens when you call 911, what to expect, some information about when somebody falls, what to do, do you leave them alone, do you, you know, what kind of assessment, and what to do while you're waiting for 911, depending on the level, you know, that sort of thing. And then reasons for accepting that ride to the hospital when EMT suggests it.
1: Grimaldi Flores says the keynote presenter's topic will be about how dementia can affect balance. This is also information about simple precautions you can take around your home where most falls occur, especially in bathrooms. There's also free health screenings and a free lunch. The other sponsors are Pawnee's Home Care and Eschaton. The Falls Prevention Summit is going on from 8:30 to 1 p.m. Friday, September 11th at Sierra Presbyterian Church. And Nevada County itself, like other municipalities in the county, is in the process of updating its housing element that guides current and future development within unincorporated areas.
6: Here at the county, we're getting our housing element update underway. This is a required part of our general plan, and it goes through the next 8 years through 2035. And again, you know, we know housing continuously is one of the biggest topics for people in our community.
1: The county looking for public input, and one way to provide it is through a survey posted on NevadaCountyCA.gov. Information Officer Taylor Wolf says a short survey will take about 3 minutes to complete, and it allows residents to provide input on what their current housing experience is, affordability questions, rental experiences, and what housing services would be most valuable from their perspective.
6: And then the housing trends that they're seeing, and this specifically is for unincorporated Nevada County. Folks may be thinking this sounds familiar. The city of Nevada City is also updating their housing element, did a survey and a workshop recently. Many jurisdictions are going through the same process with their housing elements right now.
1: There'll be multiple opportunities to provide input throughout the process, but Wolf says it's best to provide information ahead of the first draft, and the survey's the first step.
6: We're also having a community workshop on September 29th from 6 to 7:30 in our board chambers. This is a planning document. So in the winter, it will go before our planning commission and our board of supervisors. There'll be additional public opportunities then before it is finalized.
1: Attending the workshop and completing the survey are the most efficient ways to participate in the process. And with predictions for a snowy winter, some major Tahoe ski resorts are already announcing opening plans. Heavenly and North Star aim to open on November 20th, with Kirkwood set for December 4th. The dates are similar to past seasons, but could change if weather conditions shift. Palisades Tahoe plans to open on November 25th. Last winter, dry weather delayed openings and forced some resorts to close early. Forecasters expect above-average snowfall in California and Nevada. Experts predict this year's El Nino could bring record-breaking snow across the southwest U.S. KNCO News Time 8:15. I'm Paul Haas, KNCO News Talk 8:30.
0: Meanwhile, we hope they get next week's weather right.
1: Yeah. At this point. I think they can still say warm.
0: Well, it's amazing. For people who don't know, over at the BBC Cornwall, we were kind of tapping into their excitement of things building over there. And actually, their music for the weather forecast. Do they have bards doing the weather over there?
1: Oh, man. Oh. That is, though. That's a good sound right there.
0: Isn't that nice?
1: That is.
0: Yeah. Yeah, Gage wants that anytime he goes to a history thing now.
1: I think he put that on his ringtone, too.
0: He actually said it. We were out there at the brew house over in Nevada City when he was on the town with you. Mm-hmm. Well, horns would be good, Tom. Yes, horns would be fine.
1: Yeah. So, but I love that, though, because he did. He put it on his ringtone, and then he has Ilka call it just before he goes in someplace.
0: Yeah. It could even be the restaurant. I'm just in a mood, Gage. I'm just in a mood. All right. Very good. KNCO News Time. Just about 8:17. We got traffic and weather up next.
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0: KNC Anytime. Just about 8:17, 73 degrees. Time to take another look at our Gold Country traffic. Traffic's been doing all right. Surface streets, Grass Valley, Nevada City, though, this time of the morning gets pretty busy there. I got the good lineup of kids right here outside the studio here on East Main. Heading up to Nevada Union campus, the big line is also there on Dorsey off the freeway. So, again, this traffic pattern you have to kind of get reused to is all the kids are back at school now. So there's school buses and parents and the like all arriving around campuses. So extra caution if your commute takes you by any of the school sites right now. Everybody's getting used to the traffic pattern, including all the kids as well. So make sure you're cautious of them darting around this morning. As far as leaving town, both highways 49 and 174 remain good rides through Auburn and Colfax. Westbound 80 has been pretty quiet, still kind of sluggish from about Antelope Road down to the Business 80 split, but the earlier accident at Madison and I-80 has cleared, but the residual slowing still there. Weather next.
1: Now that is tasty. Hi, it's Barbara Svenhard with another delicious episode of Community Calendar. 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And don't miss the Barbara Schmidt Millar Triathlon on Sunday, August 30th, beginning at 9 a.m. Liz Dyer has some info.
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0: Dance News Time. Just about 820, 821 almost, 73 degrees. Time to take a look at weather. Let's head to the BNC Ace Home and Garden Weather Center, where Ace is the place, because that's the place we can talk to Dan Holliday. Good morning, Dan.
1: Good morning to you.
0: How you doing today?
1: Pretty good. How about you?
0: Doing fine. You and I were just talking about weather and, you know, different areas of the country. We're in our typical summer pattern here, just seeing a few clouds from time to time, but we stay high and dry right now. No rain in the forecast for the next week, and I know that it'll eventually change. It'll at least get into the forecast, but right now we've been pretty dry for a long time.
1: We have been. It's been very, very dry, and we're just talking about off the air about what Indiana has been through.
0: Where unbelievable.
1: They're stuck in between the high pressure that we're in and the low pressure off to the east, and they just continue to get deluged with rain.
0: Yeah, so. It's just been frightening thing. So, again, those people, keep them in your thoughts and prayers, and Red Cross is always a great place to help those in need. For us, we're going to have temperatures actually kind of trend down a little bit, you were saying, as we head towards the weekend.
1: Yeah, that's the good news. Temperatures do come down just a little bit here each day. We're going to be, you know, warm today, much like yesterday, but then coming down a degree or two tomorrow, and then a few more degrees by the way it looks over the weekend. So overall, it looks like things are going to be coming down a bit, and that's due to an influence of a low-pressure system that is just off the coast, and it's going to be resulting in some onshore flow. The onshore flow causes some cooler air to come in, and again, drops temperatures down into the mid to upper 80s. We'll likely see mid 80s throughout the remainder of the weekend and potentially low 80s by the middle of next week. So that would be a welcome change. But looks like today will be the last day of the 90s for the foothills for us, is the way things look about now. Sunny, very warm, 91 here for us here close to home. Temperatures in the upper 90s to low 100s in the valley. Clear tonight, our low in the upper 60s. Tomorrow's high 89. For Saturday, our high 86. 73 right now. For weather anytime, click on the Weather Center at KNCO.com. I'm meteorologist Ann Holliday on KNCO News Talk 830.
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9: Today is the day. Opening arguments in what could be social media's come-to-justice moment in the trial of the century. 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Meta faces the biggest legal threat in its history. 4 states, California, Colorado, Kentucky, and New Jersey, along with 29 states' attorneys generals, claim that Facebook and Instagram were deliberately designed to addict our children, that Meta illegally collected our children's data. Now we're seeking sweeping and profound changes to how social media works with minors. Meta faces up to $1.4 trillion in damages. Note that number is Meta's entire market value. Should Meta lose, and it very well may, the trial will establish a powerful precedent for tens of thousands of similar lawsuits against every social media company in the United States. This is the suit to watch, and I'll be right here doing it for you. Get my free newsletter, getkim.com. 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
0: KNCO News Time, 28-74 degrees. Time for sports. Well, Victor Barracudo drove in the lone run. Giants made it work. They blanked the Guardians 1-0 in Cleveland. Adrian Hauser, 5 shutout innings for the win. Dylan Smith closed it for his 3rd save. Tony Vitello happy with his starter, though. Matt Wilkinson, he said he threw the ball well. If I could find where Tony Vitello went.
11: He handled it perfectly, and he did it against a really good lineup that, you know, going into game two, it feels good to be up 1-0 in a series and feel confidence. So you put all those things in the hopper. I think it was incredibly impressive. More than anything, it was just fun to watch. He competes.
0: Yeah, then the Royals earned a series victory. Riley passed the Athletics 9-7 in Kansas City. Craig Kimbrell collected the win, struck out one in one scoreless inning of relief. As Kansas City came from behind, they have won 4 straight. The A's have now dropped 4 of their last 5. Mark Kotze said, this one really tough. After having the lead they couldn't hold.
12: It's tough. There's no question. You've got leads back-to-back days and feel like you got a chance to win a game and we can't get it done. You know, it's tough, but they showed up today and after last night came out and played with the lead the whole game.
0: Dodgers finished off a 3-game sweep of the Rockies. 6-4 win in 10 innings in Denver. Freddie Freeman, Mookie Betts plated runs. Betts also homered, said every game is magnified.
13: It was huge. I mean, you know, winning every ball game is important, especially now, you know, with the playoff race going on. Every game is important.
0: All right, and got football tonight for NFL fans out there as the Chargers host the San Francisco 49ers, Southern California. Good News Talk 830 Sports. I'm Tom Fitzsimmons. Sanjay Gupta's next.
14: Flintstones, meet the Flintstones. They're a modern stoning town.
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16: Imagine a best friend who is always available, never judges you, and never asks for anything in return. 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Real connection does require real vulnerability. 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
25: 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Actors Martin Mull and Patrick Swayze were both born on this day, and Ringo Starr became the Beatles' drummer on this day in 1962. 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Start by waking your late sleeper up a little bit earlier each day. 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
0: 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Time to take a look at weather. Let's head to the BNC Ace Home and Garden Weather Center, where Ace is the place, because that's the place we find Dan Holliday as well.
2: Yeah, we were hoping for it to come down just a little bit today, but it looks like we're going to have to wait a while. Temperatures are still fairly warm for us here, and looks like by tonight or so, we'll see that start to lower a little bit, and that is largely due to a low-pressure system, which is offshore. Going to be causing some onshore flow that will drop temperatures a couple of degrees by tomorrow, maybe a few more degrees by Saturday, and that will keep us right back into the mid-80s or so for the high. Now, overall, we'll see readings bump back up a degree or so Monday and Tuesday, but then back down again by the middle of next week. So not too bad overall, very reminiscent by the latter part of the week, the weekend, of what we dealt with during the fair. So just very warm today, and we'll get through that, and we'll be just fine. But all the while, 7 days or so, next 7 to 10 days, very little, if any, chance of rain. Mostly sunny today with a high temperature in the low 90s. It'll be partly cloudy, 63 tonight. Sunny, 89 tomorrow, 86 on Saturday.
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0: KNC News Time, just about 8:40, 75 degrees. Good morning, I'm Tom Fitzsimmons. Thanks for joining us this Thursday morning. It is time at this hour to check in with Sierra Nevada Memorial Hospital. Going right to the top, talking to their CEO, Dr. Scott Neely, joining us. Doc, how you doing today?
4: I'm good, Tom. How are you?
0: Doing good. Doing good. You know, survived the fair. You and I were just talking. I got to see you out there at the Nevada County Fair, and that's such a You know, it's such a great thing to see the community come together that way. That's really good for the spirit, isn't it?
4: It is. It is. I spent that morning at our booth in the barn, and I saw a lot of people I know, friends from the community came by. You know, we were just there chatting. We were, you know, handing out a lot of merch. We had chapstick, sunscreen, you know, we had, all sorts of our orange merch.
0: Yeah.
4: You know?
0: Yeah.
4: And it was just fun. We saw people's kids, you know, we saw our friends. It was just a good day.
0: Very good. Well, speaking of kids, of course, all the kids are back at school pretty much here in Western Nevada County now. And, you know, we were talking to Dr. Tyler Hill and also, for that matter, on a talk show with the county, Brian Evans, who's now the county health director, just about immunizations, having kids ready to go back at it and stuff. That's a kind of a concern in our area, isn't it, our immunization rate?
4: Yes, it is a concern. It seems to be an increasing incidence of people exercising the option of not getting the recommended childhood vaccines, and that's a health risk for those children for sure. I think those of us who are actually paying attention can see, for example, how dangerous measles is, and the fact that measles, which was a disease that we had essentially eradicated, mm-hmm. is making a comeback specifically as a result of people choosing not to get the measles vaccination. And, you know, that's resulted in children's deaths and very, very serious illnesses. I think that one of the things about measles is that, you know, a certain group of folks, I think people who don't remember what measles was like, you know, like when you and I were kids.
0: Yeah.
4: I think those folks are viewing it as just one of these childhood illnesses that you get and everything's fine. And obviously, when it comes to measles, that truth is very different. And it's a very severe illness that can leave children with lifelong disabilities. So it's dangerous and it's concerning, and the decision not to get a vaccination, you know, is not only putting that child at risk, but putting other children at risk as well. So I think that's why it's so serious.
0: Yeah, you know, it's kind of interesting about that, Doc, as you're talking. My youngest daughter just recently had a baby, and the baby's, I think, about 5 months old now. You think I would know better as a grandfather, but she's up there in Portland. But just dealing with that whole measles outbreak, that's a potential thing. She's kind of kept the child at home as much as possible because she has the fear of going out in public before the baby could have its shot, that the baby might get exposed.
4: It's funny that you say that, Tom. My family went through the same thing. My daughter has a daughter who's a year and a half old now, and she's actually obviously started to have her measles vaccinations, but there was an outbreak in Iowa where my daughter lives, and she was really concerned about taking Charlotte out into, you know, places with crowds when the baby was very young. And her pediatrician, who was, you know, very responsible, you know, sort of scientifically based practitioner, actually started Charlotte's measles vaccines a little bit early in order to start to give her some protection in this area where there were communities that were experiencing outbreaks. So,
0: yeah, it's a real thing, and it kind of was a way, and that's why, if it sounds odd having this conversation, everybody out there, it's a real thing. We're not fooling about that. I'm also seeing things pop up on my like social media stuff, people and businesses talking about getting flu shots pretty soon. If I recall, you and I got flu COVID shots maybe October last year, maybe? Something like that?
4: Yeah, I shoot for end of September, early October.
0: Yeah, okay.
4: Which is what I'll do again. That's what I'll do again this year.
0: And the reason for doing that, just so our people can know.
4: Well, I mean, you know, for everyone, but, you know, particularly people over the age of 60, the risk of contracting really severe disease from influenza or COVID is really reduced by the vaccine. I didn't have either. Oh, wait, no, I actually did have COVID. But, I forgot. I had an episode of COVID this year.
0: Yeah.
4: But these vaccines, they definitely lower your risk of getting the disease, period. But importantly, they lower the severity of the disease if you do get it. And both influenza and COVID can still be fatal diseases, particularly in older folks. So I now fall into that category. So do you. So
0: yep, absolutely.
4: We just improve our chances of living another year when we get a vaccine. It comes down. That's actually the math.
0: Yeah. Yeah, exactly. So people have to make their own decisions. But obviously, get vaccinated. I'm so pro that. I just want people to be healthy. And, you know, just knowing that, as you said, if you do get the flu, it's going to be less severe. So you could at least bounce back.
4: Yeah, yeah. I mean, I think people sometimes kind of fall victim to kind of thinking all of these little respiratory bugs are the same. No, they're not. And if you've really had influenza, particularly in an unvaccinated state, or you've really had COVID in an unvaccinated state, it's miserable.
0: It is.
4: I mean,
0: terrible.
4: It is really, really miserable. And, you know, there's a decent chance of it putting you in the hospital if you're older or if you have any other underlying health conditions like diabetes, heart disease, lung disease, et cetera. So it just doesn't make any sense to skip out on that opportunity. These vaccines are pretty miraculous treatments. We're lucky to have them.
0: Yeah, exactly. All right. Morale at the hospital. I know we had nurses upset. They were had picket signs maybe a couple of weeks ago. Just wanted to know how the mood is up there with the staffing shortages that you put in place just because of the economy of the situation.
4: Yeah, we are still in bargaining with two departments over changes in their staffing structures. I don't want to get, I talked to Chris, I don't want to get too much into the details because really, you know, bargaining in good faith is mostly about keeping the bargaining in the bargaining session.
0: Sure.
4: The one thing that, you know, we can say with a lot of

0: with the new staffing structure. And the same is true for the Family Birthing Center. We will be fully staffed 24/7, and we will always provide safe staffing. And we're also really working hard to ensure that that there are very minimal, if any, impacts to people who actually are working for us right now. There have been some rather extravagant claims about layoffs, which just are simply not based in fact. While the precise, you know, details and outcome of that really are going to not be available until we finish the bargaining sessions, we're really working hard to make this of the lowest possible impact, both to our employees and, you know, no impact in terms of services to the community. I think, you know, we see all the posts on social media, many of them don't reflect a real understanding of the big picture, which is, you know, we are entrusted with operating this entire medical center for the benefit of the community. Not one department, mm-hmm. you know, not one service, but the entire medical center for the entire community. And it's a big responsibility. We have to be, you know, we call it being stewards. We are stewards of a tremendously valuable community resource, and we have to manage that in a way that is sustainable so that we can continue all of these services for the entire community during a period of time when reimbursement for healthcare services is under a lot of pressure, and where a significant majority of the care that we give is not even reimbursed at the cost, you know, that we incur for giving the care.
1: Exactly. Yes. Right.
0: Mm-hmm. So it's an extraordinarily tough environment. You know, we've been very fortunate. We've had some good years, but it is a really tough environment, and our job is to manage this facility for the benefit of the entire community, and we're trying to do that in the very best way that we can. And, you know, we have a lot of respect for these employees. They have a right through collective bargaining to negotiate and try to, you know, obtain a solution that works for them, and we're respectful for that. I think their colleagues in the hospital who are not, you know, currently in a dispute with administration, I think they're respectful as well. And actually we're having very, very good conversations with folks all over the medical center right now. There's no war going on. It's actually still fun to come to work.
1: Yeah.
0: And to work with these people, because they're extraordinary. They have a tremendous culture. I mean, the culture, as you know, Tom, the culture at the medical center is pretty amazing.
1: It's very much
0: all
1: a family
0: day long. Yeah, you meet people all day long who actually really get that they are there for the benefit of people in the community, and they are giving and giving and giving all day long. And actually, the vibe is pretty awesome most days. So I'm enjoying coming to work every day. You know, nobody likes you know, nastiness and, you know, some of these less than well informed discussions that we're seeing out there, but we're not going to respond to that stuff. We're going to keep our work inside the bargaining sessions with our employees. And I'm very confident that we're going to come out with solutions on both ends that really continue to do what we're actually here for, which is to serve our community.
1: That's what it's all about. Well, Dr. Scott Neely, I appreciate that explanation and you joining us this morning. Next time when you join us, we're going to talk a little bit about you playing guitar and singing. But that's a whole other issue.
0: Okay.
1: All right?
0: All right.
1: All right. You take care. Again, that's Dr. Scott Neely, CEO of Sierra Nevada Memorial Hospital. KNCO News Time, 853, 76 degrees. Let's go check weather. Yeah, this is from the BNCA's Home and Garden Weather Center, brought to you by Jerry Serino's Hidden Grove Project to bring our children home.
2: Yeah, we were hoping for it to come down just a little bit today, but it looks like we're going to have to wait a while. Temperatures are still fairly warm for us here.

0: here. And looks like by tonight or so, we'll see that start to lower a little bit. And that is largely due to a low-pressure system, which is offshore, going to be causing some onshore flow that will drop temperatures a couple of degrees by tomorrow, maybe a few more degrees by Saturday, and that will keep us right back into the mid-80s or so for the high. Now, overall, we'll see readings bump back up a degree or so Monday and Tuesday, but then back down again by the middle of next week. So not too bad overall, very reminiscent by the latter part of the week, the weekend, of what we dealt with during the fair. So just very warm today, and we'll get through that, and we'll be just fine. But all the while, 7 days or so, next 7 to 10 days, very little, if any, chance of rain. Mostly sunny today with a high temperature in the low 90s. It'll be partly cloudy, 63 tonight, sunny, 89 tomorrow, 86 on Saturday.
1: Nevada County has always been considered a very tolerant live-and-let-live county. Hi, this is Jerry Serino. History records that more than 100 years of Donation Day Parade that yields tons of food for our local families. This annual act of compassion has taught our children from a very early age the culture of caring. The 49er fire brought unsolicited donations from children's piggy banks and pockets full of coins following their parents' example. Our kids today display that Nevada County unselfish compassion by showing up to load firewood for seniors, volunteer at caregiving facilities, and many other acts of volunteerism too numerous to mention that aid our nonprofit organizations, which focus on helping local citizens. However, we're losing that considerate culture because we are losing our children. They are the only ones that possess that culture in their hearts and will pass it on to the next generation. Currently, most have to leave the county after high school, and witnessing the response from the small but vehemently vocal group of short-sighted residents from the Cedar Ridge area, you have demonstrated that you do not want these kids to return. You've got yours, and you obviously forgot why you are attracted to our county. I've designed a project called Hidden Grove, a live-work-play project, as a model to bring our children home, back to Nevada County. They are the most precious assets and essential citizens that you should be proud to have as neighbors. I ask all of you opponents to the Hidden Grove project, where do you get the right to take the opportunity away from our children to come home? How can you tell Nevada County that you do not have the right to preserve that precious Nevada County culture of good people helping good people? That is what makes us who we are. That's who you came to enjoy.
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5: and KNCU News Time, just about 8:59, 77 degrees. That does it for our morning news. Thanks for bringing us along here at KNCO, making us part of your Thursday morning. Weather-wise, going to be a nice day, a lot like yesterday. It's going to be warm. So, again, if you have errands to do during the early part of the day, and as you do those errands, you know your neighbors. If there's some that might have some limitations as far as getting errands done, whether it's running to the store, whether it's just getting the WM cans back up the driveway and stuff, you know, you could reach out, help, and also do a little check to make sure, especially if they're elderly and stuff, might have some physical limitations, make sure they're staying cool during this hot stretch of weather. We got ABC News coming up at the top of the hour. It's followed by KNCO Insight as Jerry Serino is in the house. Excited to have a conversation with him and Lauren Pierce, who's here. And that Pierce name sounds familiar. We'll explain it right after ABC News. We come back.
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7: From ABC News, I'm Wayne Cabot. The FBI is making moves on a former congressman, seizing Eric Swalwell's cell phone and devices as part of what sources tell ABC News is an ongoing criminal investigation. Agents also serving a search warrant at his Washington, D.C. home. The USS George Washington has now arrived in the Arabian Sea to replace the carrier with a record-long deployment at sea, the USS Lincoln, with reports of substandard conditions for those on board. President Trump's threat yesterday of an economic D-Day for Iran has oil prices today up 2%. Here's ABC's Rachel Scott.
8: President Trump once again trying to ramp up the pressure, overnight announcing the U.S. will enact the most crushing economic operation ever taken, saying it will be an economic D-Day. President Trump warning any country that allows its financial institutions, businesses, airports, or government entities that help Iran evade sanctions will face tremendous economic consequences.
7: Iran's foreign minister responding to Trump's D-Day comment by pointing out America's debt is now $40 trillion. Today is Thursday. It could be Tuesday or longer, power companies say, before a very long outage ends. ABC's Alex Perez in Gary, Indiana.
9: It's been more than a week since storms pounded Gary and northwest Indiana, and there are still downed trees and power lines across the area. Residents are desperate to get the power back on, and many feel the utility company is just not working quickly enough.
7: Pennsylvania State Police say one of its choppers was doing a training exercise at Carlisle Regional Airport when it collided with a small plane whose pilot died.
10: The impact tore the plane apart and sheared off the helicopter tail and rotor blades before it rolled onto its side. Inside the wreckage, two troopers were trapped. Authorities say one trooper kicked out a window, then pulled his bleeding partner to safety.
7: ABC's Aaron Katursky. Dow down 450 points right now. The NASDAQ down 230 and the S&P down 31. 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
7: Sources tell ABC News the DEA is now joining the death investigation into the Heroes actress Hayden Panettiere. ABC's Trevor Ault with the details from Los Angeles.
12: TMZ says law enforcement sources are conducting the investigation to see if some illegality is behind the 36-year-old's death. Police report claims her on-and-off-again boyfriend Brian Hickerson and his brother Zach were there and called 911. Yesterday, he was seen for the first time since her passing, spotted leaving a Burger King hours after Greenville police officers responded to a call for a welfare check at his family's home.
7: Police say their preliminary investigation has found no signs of foul play at the scene of Hayden's death. NASA is giving up on rescuing the Swift Space Observatory, which has shown us so many beautiful images.
13: The space agency had been working with the startup company Catalyst to design, build, and launch a three-armed robot called Link to grab hold of the Swift telescope and gently haul it to a higher altitude, buying it several more years of life. But trouble started soon after Link made it to orbit. Malfunctioning thrusters meant that controlling its movement was nearly impossible. Now Swift, which has captured brilliant images of star explosions, will itself die in a fireball when it enters Earth's atmosphere as early as October. Jim Ryan, ABC News.
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19: 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The number, 477-5626. That's 477-KNCO. The opinions expressed are those of the hosts and callers and do not reflect the opinions of the advertiser, staff, or ownership of Nevada County broadcasters. 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
5: KNC News time, just about 9:07, 77 degrees, some high thin clouds out there right now. Clouds are actually going to thicken up as we go through the day. It's a little trough that's going to go on through, and as it does, the onshore flow or delta breeze will kick in. Takes an extra day to get up here. It's kind of funny, once you live here for a while, you just kind of know the traffic pattern, the weather patterns. And so a little bit cooler temperatures as we get towards the weekend as far as daytime highs go. But it's going to be pretty warm today. So again, if you have errands to do, get them done early part of the day. Make sure you keep the pets at home. Keep them safe, because you might think you have shade in a parking area and the sun moves pretty quickly in the sky and you lose track of time shopping, and all of a sudden you're animal can be in distress if it's in a car. And I mentioned this earlier when I was doing weather. You know your neighbors that might need help with an errand, could be that they have some physical limitations. Could be they just have a whole bunch of kids. It's tough to kind of get them together and get out there and do some errands. If you could do a favor, just kind of do that for them and just say hi and kind of make sure everything is fine. That's what we do in our county. That's something that Jerry Serino knows. Jerry Serino's here for his monthly visit. You kind of talk about that, Jerry, with some of your spots, that's part of the culture here that we have in Nevada County, of people just helping people.
1: That is correct, and the young lady I have sitting next to me is an example of that culture. I'd like to introduce Lauren Pierce, and she has come back to Nevada County. Her father called me and said, could you give my daughter a call? Would you speak to my daughter? She wishes to come home.
5: Well, Dennis said that. Okay.
1: Correct. Yeah. And this young lady is locally born and raised, and she actually worked at Serena's at Main Street just after high school, I believe. And she's a product of many organizations here that that sponsor young people, that pay attention to our youth's needs, and I'm going to let her speak towards her career, and I'd like to introduce Lauren.
15: Thank you, Jerry. Yeah, it's my dad has sat in this booth so many times.
5: Yes, right in that spot.
15: So, Dennis, I'm sure you're listening, looking forward to your notes tonight at dinner. But yeah, I'm really excited about this next chapter. I graduated from Nevada Union High School. I went on to Sac State and lived all up and down the West Coast, Seattle and San Francisco and Los Angeles and Orange County, and spent the last 8 years in Philadelphia, which was incredible.
5: Wow.
15: And in all of those big cities, there's a lot of opportunity and a lot of amazing career growth. I worked for Ernst & Young, which is one of the big four accounting firms.
5: Absolutely.
15: And learned a lot there. And most recently, I've been working for a manufacturing company and learning about production and supply chain and all of that. And it was too hard to be so far away from home. And so I'm really excited to be back close to my parents, my siblings, my niece, my nephew, and rediscovering Nevada County as an adult.
5: Was there an excitement about going away, though, for school? I know my two daughters loved living here, but they were excited to get to the city and do some things. Was that part of it, too, just to get out and about?
15: Absolutely. I mean, I think everybody in my graduating class could not wait to get out of here. And I think it's a sentiment that's felt by most small towns, and something that really surprised me about Philadelphia is that it's cool to have been born and raised in Philadelphia and to have never left. And I think it's, you know, one of the only cities in the world where it's like that. And it's just so amazing that these young people are already making decisions about putting down roots. And it made me think, well, why couldn't that be the same way here? Something that I think is holding us back, though, is the opportunity, being able to see yourself here in Nevada County through multiple different chapters and phases of your life. And I think that, you know, the project that Jerry is sponsoring, Hidden Grove, can help bridge that gap where a young person can see a very clear path of, wait a second, I have an opportunity to build a business, build a life, and have other, be close to other like-minded people who are also doing that same thing.
5: And Jerry, you're kind of a, you know, Lauren's our current poster child, but you're kind of a poster child yourself in some respects, because you went, again, to a big place, relatively speaking, down to Cal Poly, San Luis Obispo.
1: Sure, I was all over the West Coast as well.
5: Yeah.
1: As Lauren, I lived in Seattle and went to college and in the service, and I couldn't wait to get out of here because there was absolutely no opportunity.
5: Yeah.
1: And this has always been in my heart, that the shame of raising these wonderful children, we just had the fair, the 4-H and the FFA kids.
5: Wonderful.
1: They're just phenomenal human beings. And we put all of this time and love and money, if you will, if you think of them as a commodity, that's a bad business model, to build this beautiful asset and then ship it off to some other community to enjoy the benefits. That's just absolutely wrong.
5: Well, and it's become a different world. When you came back, there was at least a possibility, right?
1: That's the point. And that's the point we really need to emphasize. Yeah. It's not about me here. It's about Lauren and her generation. And you need to understand, listeners, that this whole world has changed, and it changed so rapidly after COVID that the young people's needs and opportunities have been totally changed. And I'll let Lauren speak to that. You know, if you would give a little bit, Tom, of the job description, if you will, of what Lauren actually does, because it's foreign to a lot of our listeners.
5: Yeah, and Lauren, by the way, before I read this, how old are you?
15: I just turned 35.
5: Congratulations.
15: Thank you.
5: All right, well, Lauren Pierce is a business process leader with a career focused on transforming legacy processes into a more efficient, sustainable, and data-driven systems. Her work emphasizes cross-functional collaboration, process redesign, leveraging technology to empower stakeholders and improve productivity. That's a lot of big words.
1: That's right.
5: You know what I mean?
1: And I want to just emphasize before Lauren speaks here, is that the dreams and desires of these young people and the tenants, and Lauren's a potential tenant for the Hidden Grove Project, is that these are soft businesses. These aren't, we're not, as I mentioned a little while ago, we're not building military tanks here. We're not making noise. We're not using toxic chemicals. These are soft businesses that could be applied to any neighborhood and never disrupt that neighborhood. So Lauren, speak a little bit about what you actually do and are looking for. And we need to state also that Lauren is back here looking possibly to acquire a business.
5: Acquire a business.
1: Yes.
5: Okay.
15: Absolutely. They are a lot of big words, Tom.
5: Yes.
15: So basically what I do, my favorite statement in the world is, this isn't working, or I'm stuck. And in the company that I work for right now, I'm constantly joining meetings and listening for those cues of, this isn't working. And so I can get anybody in a room and break down what's not working and rebuild that process into something that is faster, more convenient, more accurate, and working with a ton of different people across all of these departments, all to accomplish one goal. So specifically, I work with master data. I work in data analytics, but over the course of my career, I was in the leadership of an actual manufacturing facility where we were identifying bottlenecks, working alongside of, you know, people, packaging, understanding if the ergonomics are right. And also I have a very strong skill set with inventory management. And so with that background, my interests are in production, in manufacturing. I love seeing things pile up and figuring out, okay, why do we have so many works in progress? How do we shift it over to finished goods and that sort of thing? But Jerry's right. He took me on a tour the other day. He showed me the plans and the suites, the professional suites, are not built for big equipment, big machines, anything like that. It is for what he's described as soft businesses. And that's what I'm seeing in the zeitgeist as well, of people my age and younger, the types of businesses that we're drawn to are content creation, marketing on social media, or even distribution of products. It has never been easier to sell something online between Etsy and Shopify. But the question becomes, where am I going to store all of this stuff? Mm-hmm. And so places like Hidden Grove, where you can work downstairs, have all of your inventory, and then live upstairs. Awesome concept, something that I'm really excited about.
5: Yeah, it's a unique concept maybe for us, but these type of places are out there.
15: Mm-hmm. Absolutely.
5: And, you know, when you talk about Philadelphia, I think myself, San Jose has a similar neighborhood that way too, where they actually have, you know, kind of light industry, I guess is what they call it officially.
1: Correct.
5: But it's just like really Silicon Valley type of things, and the people are living upstairs just because of the economics of it all.
1: The industrial misnomer for this project was pinned to this project by the need of the planning department trying to find a box and a category to put this in. And they are dealing with decades old codes. And so that industrialization comment name, if you will.
5: Yeah, like terminology.
1: Term was absolutely false to this project. I'm going to read really quickly the top six categories of intended businesses. Content, the first is content creation. I want to also emphasize that 60% of the nation's college students aspire to go into a small business, to start a small business, to acquire a small business. And the survey is that the top six categories. One is content creation and digital media platforms. That doesn't make any noise. Mm-hmm. That doesn't make any disruption to a neighborhood. Two is AI implementation and micro SaaS. What that is, I'm not sure.
5: It sounds like a fishing lure, but that's a whole
15: show. I'll ask. That's another report back.
1: Yeah. Right. And the third is social media and digital marketing agencies. The fourth is e-commerce and reselling ethical fashion, and that's what Lauren was just speaking of. They need some inventory space. Personalized wellness and mental health tech, and personal finance coaching and ed tech assets. Those are the type of businesses that will be at Hidden Grove. They do not disrupt the neighborhood. That is misinformation.
5: All right. We take our first break, and I do that right now. Perfect time to do that is Lauren Pierce is here. Maybe a poster child for the Bring Them Home campaign that Nevada County has. Jerry Serino, of course, here in the studio as well. Quick break. We'll be right back.
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5: All right, KNC News Time, 922, 78 degrees. Welcome back to KNC Insight. Jerry Serino in the house for his monthly visit, and nice enough to bring Lauren Pierce here. Nevada Union grad, went down to Sac State. She has traveled the West Coast, then was in Philadelphia for quite a while, that great city on our East Coast. Again, 250th anniversary of our nation this time of year. It's always so special in those cities like Boston, Philadelphia. I grew up outside New York City. Did you love your time in Philadelphia, Lauren?
15: Oh my gosh, I cried and cried and cried when I left.
5: All right.
15: It's
5: I have to ask you something very personal now. My dog is named Ranger after my hockey team, the New York Rangers.
15: Oh no.
5: Now see, you just inhaled. Don't tell me you didn't become a Philadelphia Flyer fan,
15: oh,
5: did you?
15: Oh my God. Let me put the record straight here, Tom. Go Birds, go Flyers, go Phillies. Go 76ers, welcome LeBron James.
1: Tom left the room.
5: I am a Knicks fan. I am a Mets fan.
15: Oh, no.
5: I am a Ranger fan.
15: You know,
5: and I am a Viking fan.
15: all of that is curable, though, Tom. We can put our heads together and come up with something to fix this here.
5: There's only one place I got beat up as a fan. That was in Philadelphia.
15: I believe
5: outside
15: it.
5: The old Spectrum. After the Rangers beat the crap out of those Flyers. Anyway, I digress, Lauren. I you know what? I don't know if our listeners can hear in their headsets, Jerry. But Lauren has this such a bright, energetic tone to her voice.
1: You
5: can feel the energy, can't you, coming from her?
1: Absolutely. You know, we had a... after the first phone call, Lauren and I started communicating. I went to work to do what I could do to help her, one, return home, two, when she got here, to facilitate her with the needs that she has. And I'm doing my part. And she's also working with Gil Matthews from the Economic Resource
5: ERC,
1: Council.
5: Right? Mm-hmm.
1: And Gil has taken her under his wing and is introducing her to potential business opportunities. And I'd like to state that we have a real problem here in Nevada County, one of our several issues, and that is the continuation and the retention of businesses that are here. The baby boomers, as Lorna and I were speaking of before we went on air, we're old. You know, I just turned 80 a few weeks ago.
5: And there's a whole group of you guys right at that time.
1: And exactly. Get out of our businesses.
5: Absolutely.
1: And those businesses have a problem of transitioning on to new owners. Either their children that have moved out of the county because we do not have anything for those kids to stay, or people that are moving to the county that want to buy a business. So this is real important that, and we all realize this. We all realize the need to promote and hire within, if you will. The Nevada County Action Plan for 2024 and 2026 has recognized our Nevada County government has recognized that we must promote, we must grow within. The Chamber of Commerce and ERC has changed their focus from trying to bring businesses in to promoting within, building within. So that retention is really, really important. And bringing people, like I have three other guests that have contacted me, and I was just telling Lauren I just received a call from a gentleman from Idaho. He wants to come to Nevada County. He heard about this concept for the Hidden Grove. He says, my God, that's what I'm looking for. Point being, we need to really reach out to these young people and not just bring them home. Have something for them when they get here. We need to change our codes. We need to look at the way we facilitate and allow our businesses to operate. We need to take concepts like Hidden Grove and put it into fruition. And Lauren... Lauren is just a bright. This is what we produce. This is what Nevada County produces, but we ship them somewhere else. This is crazy. Yeah. It's absolutely absurd.
5: Yeah, the reason it sounds like, in particular, Hidden Grove is a great place for you, Lauren, is that if I got your business concept right, part of it's almost like coaching, isn't it? Like trying to get these businesses that have these bottlenecks and some things that are really kind of bogging down an industry or a business, that you're kind of a problem solver.
15: Absolutely. Yeah, that's what I spent my time at Ernst & Young, which is one of the largest accounting firms in the world. They're like a $53 billion company. Consulting is exactly what I was doing, specifically on business processes and helping them understand financial compliance to make sure that as a public company, their finances were in order and the public could trust those statements. And then moving on to my current company, I love that any question is a good question. You know, there's no such thing as a stupid question. And
5: right.
15: It's allowed me to be curious and meet really interesting people. And, you know, Jerry's and both Gil have asked me, all right, so what kind of a business are you looking for here? And I really want to hit this point about the opportunity for all the other people who are my age. This opportunity to buy a business is huge right now. Mm-hmm. The McKinsey Institute has estimated that there will be 6 million businesses that will transfer ownership from baby boomers to another generation by 2035. I mean, this is a
0: 6 million.
15: Huge opportunity. A third of them will have a really hard time finding a new owner. There's an example from Penn Valley. My parents live in Penn Valley. There was a chiropractor who was a very good friend of ours, had her practice for something like 30 years, had it on the market, was trying to sell it, and finally just had to close because she didn't have a buyer. And so not only did she lose out on that economic income of being able to sell her business, but the community has suffered a huge loss.
0: Absolutely.
15: By not having that resource anymore. And, you know, that opportunity is just gone now. Someone could have inherited an entire patient list and, you know, what, you know, anyways. So, but yeah, my experience is in consulting, but also in manufacturing. And so through my time, I know that my imagination is not big enough. I cannot possibly imagine all of the cool businesses in this world. Even Jerry was talking about some really awesome businesses and, you know, people that he knows. But what I'm looking for is something that suits my skill set. So inventory related is what I'm looking for. Service businesses I'm not as familiar with. I can't quite put my hands around that. But I'm also looking for a business that sells to other businesses as opposed to selling to consumers. So that's all that I've got right now. But I'm looking for people to reach out to me, business owners. I'm looking for mentorship. That's something that I'm a little bit nervous about coming to Nevada County, making sure that I have people who challenge me. And then also meeting other young people who are like-minded, who want to be entrepreneurs or buy a business. And so if you're looking for me, you can find me on LinkedIn. I'm the only Lauren Pierre in the entire West Coast. There's a few in Rhode Island, apparently. But yeah, you can find me on LinkedIn if you're, you know, interested in getting coffee and chatting more.
1: Tom, let me expand on that.
5: Sure.
1: The listeners, and especially the opponents of this Hidden Grove, do not understand the renaissance of ambition that's brewing in this country for these young people. Can you imagine 60% of college students and high school students are planning to start a business?
5: Yeah,
1: Tom, 17% of college students and high school students are operating a business while they go to school. That's incredible.
5: Yeah.
1: We've never had this right. type of ambition before. To think of Lauren coming here and other young people coming here and starting a business, and here they let's say they move into Hidden Grove or some other facility like it, and I hope there are other facilities proposed out there that they live and work in the same facility. And what do? They get on the internet and they communicate with businesses that are all over the world, all over the country. And they help those businesses promote themselves and extend their revenue. And they sit there in that little place in Cedar Ridge and bring in revenue to this county with no services required, no cost to the other residents of this county. It's an incredible opportunity, and they spend that money in the county, and they raise their families in the county, right. and they grow to a bigger facility somewhere that they can build and extend our longevity here, and hopefully increase the culture that we need of good people helping good people, and that's what Lauren brings back.
5: All right. All right, well, we're going to take a news break here, bottom of the hour. See, this is what happens, Lauren. We could talk ad nauseum at this because a whole bunch of different levels I haven't even touched yet, but we'll get to them. We're going to take a quick news break. We'll get a weather forecast in. We'll be right back.
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3: Good morning. I'm Paul Haas with a KNCO local news update. A 19-year-old Grass Valley area youth has been arrested for using a gun after taking beer from a store in Colfax. Placer County Sheriff's Department Public Information Officer Elise Soviar says an employee reported that he confronted Joshua Paulin Jr. outside the gas station, and then the suspect pulled out a large pistol and pointed it at him before leaving in a car. Deputies learned that Paulin Jr. and the vehicle were known to Grass Valley police officers who ended up making the arrest in Grass Valley.
0: They were instrumental in this. Thankfully, it happened actually the day before their license plate reader cameras were turned off, so this would not have been able to be solved if this happened one day later, but they helped us in tracking down the suspect.
3: SOBR says a search warrants recovered the gun and additional evidence from the vehicle and from Paulin Jr. Grass Valley police say that Paulin Jr. also known to the department regarding alleged criminal activity here as well. And hoping to find more operational efficiency and cost savings, the Nevada City City Council approved the consolidation of Miner's Foundry and the Parks and Recreation Department at its recent meeting. The city acquired the financially ailing foundry and took over operations last March. City Manager Carrie Wright supported various recommendations from a consulting firm that was hired earlier this year. Meanwhile, she also told the council that other priorities for the foundry in the near future include obtaining a liquor license and hiring a beverage concierge, also developing a list of preferred caterers.
4: So that when people come in to rent the building, they're not obligated to use a specific caterer, but that there's options that we know work well. The other thing that I think is something that we need to look at doing is utilizing our underutilized properties in the city. And we have a portion of the Miner's Foundry that is somewhat underutilized.
3: The City Council member Michaela Sortland said there are more recreational opportunities there.
6: The Miner's Foundry property has frontage Deer Creek property. That's a city asset that I would like to see developed more to see what, you know, can we access that part of Deer Creek and enjoy this beautiful water feature running right through the center of town.
3: The council also agreed to consolidate the parking program and administrative support for the Public Arts Commission with the new department as both closely aligned with recreation. Join us for our next local news update at the bottom of the hour for news, traffic, and weather anytime. 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I'm Paul Haas, KNCO News Talk 830.
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29: Here is your forecast on KNCO News Talk 830. Partly cloudy and warm today with a high temperature in the low 90s and a very light southwest wind. A few clouds tonight, low 64. Sunny and dry on Friday with a high in the upper 80s. Friday night, mostly clear, our low 62, sunny and mid to upper 80s on Saturday afternoon. For weather anytime, click on the Weather Center at KNCO.com. I'm meteorologist Ann Holliday on KNCO News Talk 830.
5: All right, KNCO News Time, 937, 79 degrees. Welcome back to KNCO Insight and Philadelphia Love Story. Going on here as Lauren Pierce is in the house. What's interesting about Lauren Pierce having her here, Jerry Serino, is that Kendall Bentley's up front, and she's kind of just kind of filling in temporarily.
1: I just met her,
5: you know, yeah. Doing medicine, and she's kind of Lauren Pierce many years ago. She just graduated from Nevada Union. She's about to go to UC San Diego to embark on her career. I think it's a pre-med type of major she's doing, so you can imagine where that can go. Ideally, we hope that they'll eventually get back here. Maybe that the residency program they start at the hospital is to bring some of those kids
1: right,
5: here.
1: Right, right. Tom, we graduated 9,720 kids from the local high schools in the last 10 years.
5: Okay.
1: How many of them are still here?
5: Not many.
1: That's right.
5: Not many. It's that simple.
1: And that is sad.
5: Well, nobody knows that more than you, Lauren. You know, there's just not many here. I'm sure you try to stay in touch with your, you know, alumni and classmates and all that stuff. But they're pretty much spread out, I would think.
15: Oh, and I'm blown away at the number of students we have, period. When I started Nevada Union in 2004, it was 2,500
5: Absolutely.
15: Students total. And I can't even remember what the statistics were. I wish I had it. But we don't have families here anymore.
5: Right.
15: People have left. And when I talk to some of my peers who have moved back here, I've got a few friends who have married high school sweethearts and that sort of thing. And of these three couples, four out of six of them have to commute out of the county in order to work or work remotely or what have you. And, you know, that's sounds horrible having to commute 40 minutes just to get to your job and drive home and, you know, all of that sort of thing. And so that's something else that's really exciting about Hidden Grove is proximity, right? The commute is nothing. But then also there's a concept of power proximity. And when you sit next to another high performer, this is a study that came out of, I think, Northwestern Kellogg School of Business. When you sit next to another high performer, your productivity increases up to 15%.
5: Absolutely.
15: And if you sit next to a low performer, it can impact you and by 30% reduction of your own productivity. So with Hidden Grove having so many businesses and entrepreneurs who are living right next to each other, he's got this whole park plan that sounds fantastic. And so you can run into Jeff or Marie and start talking about business and, you know, really start to generate some ideas. And this is another thing that I loved so much about my time at Ernst & Young, one of the largest accounting firms in the world. It was nothing but high performers and you had to keep up and there was a friendly competition to it and you could exchange ideas and talk about, oh my gosh, I'm really stuck on this thing and I don't know how to get out of it. I can just see that happening at Hidden Grove, either, you know, when you're dropping off your kids or, you know, whatever it is. So that's something that I'm super excited about.
1: And, you know, that was the concept of Hidden, that is the concept of Hidden Grove. It's a live, work, play community. The gazebo that's in the park, this beautiful park that I can't wait to build, is for collaboration, for these people to get together and help one another. No one needs this more than a person that's taking the chance to start a business and to grow that business. And they also are available in one place so that they can receive the help from other people like Gil Matthews and other mentors that can aid this renaissance of ambition, I call it. And Tom, it is such a great concept and it fits in the neighborhood with these soft businesses. No noise. Excuse me. Very little traffic. They bring money into the county.
5: Absolutely.
1: Utilize the money here and spread it throughout the county.
5: Oh, believe me, I've thought about that little store, Cedar Ridge Market, across the way there. It'll blossom just
1: correct.
5: To have some
1: oh,
5: people
1: absolutely.
5: There shopping on a regular
1: absolutely.
5: Basis. But, Lauren, one thing I was thinking of as you were talking is, again, coming back home, why? Because some people, you know, think coming you can't go home again, right? Isn't that the old expression and such? But what's it mean to your soul? Is it something about your, you know, the ambience of the place and also the spirituality of the place? Is it real special that way for you?
15: Absolutely. I mean, the biggest draw for me is my parents and my younger brother, Colin. I think Colin is more famous than my father.
5: You are known as Colin's sister.
15: I am, yeah. My brother also graduated from Nevada Union. He has Down syndrome, and he is like the mayor of Nevada County, if there could be such a thing. And he and I have a very special relationship. And it's in recent years, maybe 2 or 3 years ago, he started saying, no, you can't go back. You have to stay here. You can't go home after Christmas. And so it's really the proximity to my family that's very important to me. So that's the number one draw. But there's also a really awesome opportunity to rediscover the county. So I don't have a short list yet, but The accessibility to nature, to be able to go up to Lake Tahoe, that was the landmark that I would tell people. People would say, where are you going? I was like, I'm going in the foothills of Lake Tahoe. And immediately they had a picture of where, you know, what was happening. And so this is a really, really special place and something that was actually brought up by one of my friends. And I asked him, why Grass Valley? And he said, you know, we never have to worry about this turning into Roseville because we've got the Tahoe National Forest, we've got the terrain. There's just nowhere to put tracks and tracks and tracks of houses. And I think that that's something else that I'm really excited about with Hidden Grove. When I was looking at the plans, it looks like Nevada County. You know, it looks exactly like the fire station across the street. And, you know, the other thing that I really want to hammer home is that this project is in Jerry's backyard. Jerry is going to be there through all of the construction. He's not a developer from San Francisco. He's not even living in the next town over. He's going to be right there. And he's has obviously a vested interest in living next to someplace that's quiet, beautiful, thoughtful. And I think that change is coming. You know, it's the only thing constant is change. And how lucky are we that we have someone who's so invested in the community and is going to be this first domino to tip with this concept of a live, work, play environment. And he's going to do right by us. I don't know that someone from Los Angeles would do right by us. And mm-hmm. so if we tip this first domino in this direction, I think that we're going to have a lot more control over what the next 40 years in Nevada County looks like.
5: Yeah, well, the residential stuff cannot be overstated too, Jerry, that you give people an opportunity to have a place where they can live and reside right. while their business is downstairs.
1: When you think about the economic strain on a young person starting a business that has this ambition, they're living in a structure, obviously, a house rented or owned or whatever. Now they've got to find another place to have a business, to start a business. Well, they don't need 6,000 feet up at the airport in a tin building. You know, they just don't need that.
5: Absolutely, right.
1: And they need the ability to be able to live and work in the same unit. Therefore, if they do have children, there's several two bedroom apartments here. These are for people starting. And so, what's more attractive than to not pay childcare and be downstairs? I have a person, for example, that away from this high tech. That is actually buys vintage clothes and rehabs those vintage clothes and sells them for enormous amounts of money.
5: Like embellishes them?
1: Correct.
5: I
1: saw, she's in the East Coast right now, like Lauren.
5: Not Philadelphia.
1: No.
5: Okay.
1: And I saw a picture of her apartment where she lives, and it's nothing but sewing machines. I don't know how she moves through the building. So here's the point. The point is she could work all hours of the day and night, not making any noise, and have the ability and that ambition to be able to put out a product and bring dollars into Nevada County and have a place to live right upstairs. So if you have children, your children can work, can be watched where you're working. So there's not traffic. There's not people moving around. It fits a new lifestyle.
5: Is the Wi-Fi accessibility, high-speed internet, good there?
1: There's no problem with Starlink.
5: Mm-hmm. Okay.
1: No problem.
5: All right. So you're happy with that?
15: we need Wi-Fi. Great. Good. Yes. Good. I'm glad that is on record. I also want to say that when Jerry says that it's going to be a quiet business, it's not because he just wants it and by sheer force of will, he's going to force everyone to only have quiet businesses. It is, and you'll have to give me the details here, Jerry, it's through the Planning Commission.
1: Correct. That's a really good point. Thank you. That's a really good point, is that as a business person, If I was sitting here with another business person and I said I gave up some of the ability for the county to choose, the planning department to choose the tenants in certain categories, they would say, that's crazy. Don't ever give that up.
7: Mm-hmm.
1: But I did, and I did it purposely. So this model could fit in other neighborhoods. This has to work elsewhere to have the volume that we need to retain the children that we need to retain here, to have the type of business structure that we need to have here. And that is that the planning department has control over any type of business that would potentially make noise. That's the decision. I don't, or the owner of that building, of that business, even if I was gone, okay, even if I was in my grave, they would have, the planning department of Nevada County would have control over that. So it changed the soft, neighborhood-friendly operation.
7: Yeah, gotcha. All right.
1: That's important.
7: All right, well, let's get our last break in, because I want to make sure we have enough time to cover what we need to in the

0: Williams placed second in it. Dana Carvey won it. Marsha Warfield won it before landing on Night Court. The San Francisco Comedy Competition has been making careers for 50 years. And this September 17th, it comes to the Center for the Arts in Grass Valley. The audience scores the comedians. Your laughs help decide who wins. Doors open at 7. 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
1: Happy birthday to you. Happy birthday to you. Happy birthday. Isn't it wonderful when someone sings to you or makes an effort to help you celebrate your special occasion? Hi, this is Jerry Serino from Serino's at Main Street Restaurant, reminding you that we're here to help you celebrate birthdays, anniversary, graduations, and any special event. For 43 years, celebrations have been a part of our tradition, and tradition is embedded in the Serino culture. But we recently decided that you deserve more. That's right. However, you must make reservations by calling 477-6000 and remind us that it's your special day, and we'll do the rest. Of course, we can't tell you what that is, because it's a surprise. 477-6000, celebrations at Serino's.
2: I don't skip, but that was Jerry Serino singing happy birthday. Might have been Barbara doing that a few days ago.
3: Right.
2: KNCU News Time, 9:51. It's 80 degrees down the home stretch here of KNCU Inside with our visit with Lauren Pierce, Nevada Union grad years ago, class of 2004, did you say?
4: 2008 is when I graduated. Yeah.
2: A freshman year, 2004. It was someplace in there. She is back home and hoping to have a business back home here. And you've been working with Gil Matthew of the ERC. Are you optimistic talking to Gil about the future?
4: I am, yeah. I think that there is a really wide variety of businesses that are here. And there's a lot of opportunity specifically with recreation as well as healthcare, servicing the baby boomers as they transition. And I'm also just really excited about rediscovering Nevada County as an adult, you know, and, you know, it's funny driving up and down the road and seeing, oh, yeah, there's Docomo's, you know, pharmacy. I work there and, you know, that sort of thing. So I am optimistic. I think that this is a great opportunity for other people like myself, but I am nervous that you need to have a business. And that was something that my dad was reflecting on when he and my mom moved here in the early 80s. It was very clear to him that you needed to bring a job with you. He worked in the trades for, I think, 20, 25 years. And so you had to bring a skill and you know, bringing your own job. And I think that's still true today.
2: Now, do you have part of your former work staff that stay in touch and wondering how you're going to do with this and would they possibly follow you to do something like this?
4: Like my colleagues or my other, like my classmates?
2: Maybe both.
4: Yeah.
2: But even colleagues, because it is kind of gutsy to kind of leave big cities like Philadelphia and go someplace else.
4: So luckily I do work remotely, so I'm still with my current company. And you're right, it is gutsy. You have to be a certain type of person to want to take the leap and be a business owner. And I don't think that it's for the faint of heart. And there hasn't been anybody else who has said to me, oh my gosh, I'm doing the same thing. It does take a certain type of person. But I was chatting with somebody, a business owner down in Penn Valley, and she was off the top of her head, this business is for sale, and this business is for sale, and this business is for sale. And you've got to find your right match. Honestly, the opportunity is there. You just need to do the legwork to find the right business for you.
2: Yeah, Jerry, I could think of a handful of businesses.
1: That's right.
2: You know, either that are rumored or up on the market right now.
1: That's right. It's crucial. It's crucial. And you know, we don't like to think about it, but I'm gonna reach out to the listeners right now.
2: Sure.
1: And I'm gonna ask for help. And I'm gonna ask you to write a letter. I don't need help very often. But this project is so important to our community, so important to our young people, so important to this young lady sitting next to me, and many, many more. I have a huge list of people that have contacted me. If you write the Board of Supervisors, just go online and find the address.
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0: support of the Hidden Grove Project. That's all it takes, a couple sentences. That's not much to ask. And we vitally need this. This county is such a wonderful place because families, because of families. And if our children can possibly have an opportunity to come home, we vitally need that. We vitally need that. And you asked me at the end of that program, last time I was speaking, you asked me a question. You said, okay, I'm from New Jersey. Mm-hmm. What's in this for you, Jerry? This is in it for me. This is a picture of my granddaughter at the fair this year.
1: Yes.
0: And all of those wonderful kids that we raise here, my grandchildren deserve to make the choice to stay or to have something to come back. That's what's in it for me. Economically, I will be dead before this ever returns an economic dollar on the good side. It's not an economic thing for me. It never has been. During COVID, we sat down when our business was closed for 15 months, never knowing if I would ever open it up again.
1: Yeah.
0: What does this county need? And I looked at my son, and he says, "My God, I just bought a house. He was scared.
1: Yeah.
0: We were all scared.
1: Kind of tapped out. Yeah.
0: And I said, "This is what this county needs. I have to bring some attention to this issue of all the people, the new people that have moved here, that don't have to think about this, and all of us that are here that have other things to think about. We need to think about our kids."
1: All right. I will say this, since you brought up that fair picture, the fair is a great example for people, since it's fresh in your mind. Since I get the broadcast, I have the pleasure of broadcasting the Ag Mechanics Auction and the Junior Livestock Auction. Ag Mechanics in particular.
0: I heard it. Yeah.
1: There's a bunch of entrepreneurs there.
0: Correct.
1: Building stuff, you know, at the high school
0: That's
1: level
0: it.
1: There and stuff.
0: We're raising all these entrepreneurs, and we're chasing them out of the county.
1: Yeah, because it's not lost on me. Yeah, the one kid that had the Proud Tradition, it was a big big water tank thing.
0: Right.
1: He's going to be going to Montana.
0: Yep.
1: And he's going to be kind of improving his professional credentials up there.
0: Correct.
1: As far as CTE mm-hmm. goes and welding and things mm-hmm. like that. But he might be staying there, because I asked that. I said, "Well, you know, Montana's pretty far away. Well, I think I'm going to do a business up there."
0: Mm-hmm.
1: And I know we need businesses here, because some of the welding places, the Black Barts of the world,
0: absolutely,
1: they've been around a long time,
0: absolutely,
1: haven't they?
0: Absolutely, absolutely. It's crucial. I want to give Lauren a chance to say how to get a hold of her.
1: Yeah, please, Lauren.
2: Yeah, absolutely. And the window is closing. There is urgency with this, and I think that this project, who knows what our next opportunity is going to be. So, yes, please do write in. If you are looking to get a hold of me, you can find me on LinkedIn. My name is Lauren, L-A-U-R-E-N. My last name is funny. My last name is Pierce, P-E. I-R-C-E. I before E, except as in Pierce.
1: Yes, exactly right.
0: That's good.
1: That is a perfect way to put it. I will say this. This is the year of the small business, if
0: That's
1: I recall.
0: Right.
1: Lisa
0: exactly.
1: Schwarthout is the chairman of the Board of Supervisors
0: Correct.
1: Right now. And she's a small business owner for lots of years in downtown Grass Valley.
0: Correct.
1: So this is like that type of business, right, that we're
0: Absolutely.
1: Talking about.
0: Absolutely. And anybody that looks at this situation realizes this. The county administration is working hard with this issue. It's hard to change old codes. It's hard to reinvent the way you do business as an administrative function like Nevada County, but we need to revamp the way we're thinking about the way we do things. And it's crucial. It really is. And it's a perfect time because of the swing in this renaissance of ambition from these young people.
1: And this is the other thing. We talked about in the very early part of the show, the term light industrial has nothing to do really with
0: Absolutely.
1: These businesses, because
0: Absolutely.
1: This is the cutting edge that Lauren brings.
0: Correct.
1: These are different businesses with different visions, different verbiage that goes along with
0: Correct.
1: It as well. So
0: Correct. Please write a letter, folks.
1: All right.
0: It doesn't take much time.
1: Jerry, all the best to you. I will see you probably maybe later on today for On the Town. Lauren, all the best to you.
2: Thank you so much.
1: Do you go fishing on your free time?
2: I will be doing that very soon.
1: All right. Sounds good. All right, Lauren, all the best to you, and good luck with your business search. That does it for us for KNCU Insight. I'm Tom Fitzsimmons. 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We got Swap Shop and the Shopping Show following ABC News here on KNCU News Talk 830.
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4: From ABC News, I'm Wayne Cabot. The FBI stopped Eric Swalwell at San Francisco International Airport, seizing the devices of the California Democrat who resigned from Congress back in April over rape allegations that he denies. Agents also searching his D.C. home as part of what we're told is an ongoing criminal investigation. Jurors got sent home early today as they await the instructions tomorrow in the Massachusetts trial of Lindsay Clancy, who admits to strangling her three children, saying she heard voices, according to a witness. ABC's Peter Arvalambos.
5: Sheila Kavanaugh, she's a chaplain who worked at the hospital where Lindsay Clancy was treated immediately after the killings. She described these 14 meetings she had with Clancy where they described hearing this voice in her head telling her to kill her children. She added during that first conversation, about a week after the killings, that Clancy said she was glad her children were safe. Defense lawyers are saying that this really gets to the heart of their case, that this was postpartum psychosis.
4: We're not spending as much at Walmart, which hopes to reverse that slide by aggressively lowering prices on up to 11,000 items. Walmart stock is down more than 9%. Stocks generally are down. The Dow is lower by 415. NASDAQ down 175, or about 0.6%. Oil is up 2% and more as President Trump renews threats on Iran, an economic D-Day, he says. Iran now saying it's upgraded its military capabilities, warning any future war could see the use of more destructive weapons. Meantime, Russia's long war on Ukraine is getting more intense and deadly. Another heavy air attack overnight.
6: Search and rescue operations in Kyiv, the Ukrainian capital, are continuing right now on residential buildings. Dozens of explosions rocking Kyiv overnight. The death toll currently stands at 16 people, with more than 40 people injured.
4: ABC News' Tom Sufi Birds at the Foreign Desk in Paris. 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
4: The Democratic National Committee has narrowed down its list of potential 2028 convention host cities, leaving out Chicago and Atlanta. The short list is down to 3: Boston, Philadelphia, or Denver. Medical experts are talking about the potential breakthrough in cancer treatment, a personalized cancer vaccine showing promise. It's built from a patient's own cancerous tumor. ABC News Chief Medical Correspondent Dr. Tara Narula reports this treatment delayed the recurrence of the most serious form of skin cancer.
8: Right now, this isn't approved, but what this is really hope. This is hope not just for melanoma, but for other cancers. They are, in fact, studying this for other cancers like non-small cell lung cancer, renal cell carcinoma, and many others.
4: The treatment also blocked the spread of melanoma, not just the recurrence, but the spread in high-risk patients. Mark your calendar and hope for clear skies. Next Thursday, a week from today, a partial lunar eclipse beginning late August 27th into the next morning. This is not going to be a total lunar eclipse, but a significant portion of the moon will be covered. Best views will be in the eastern U.S. and Canada, all of Central and South America. And if you're in the West, you'll still be able to see some of the eclipse, just not as much. Oh, and you won't need those special funny glasses either. Unlike the solar eclipses, lunar eclipses are totally safe to experience with the naked eye. If you have binoculars or a telescope, even better. Wayne Cabot, ABC News.
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15: Happy birthday to you. 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

0: It is 9 minutes after 10:09, and it's a Thursday, August 20th, 2026, and this is Swap Shop and the Shopping Show on KNCO News Talk 830. 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Text 913-4685. Well, today it's sort of Jerry Serino Day around here. He was co-host of On Insight this morning between 9 and 10, and he is going to be hosting Tom Fitzsimmons during his On the Town show this later on this morning, right after the 11:30 newscast from Serino's in downtown Grass Valley. Plus, since it is Thursday, we have another prize for you today from Serino's, and it is that big bottle of Bloody Mary mix, in which winners can pick up their prize during business hours beginning tomorrow. So if you win this today, if you won it this morning, or you win it at the 11:20 with the news quiz contest, then you can pick it up as soon as tomorrow or any day after that that Serino's is open. They're usually closed on Mondays and Tuesdays. This is a 32-ounce bottle of Serino's famous Bloody Mary mix, and with it, you can create 1 1/4 gallon of Bloody Marys. It's also delicious to drink straight, and it's good for marinating. You can actually find some recipes for some food that can be prepared using the Bloody Mary mix on Serino's website. But to win, you've got to correctly answer the news quiz question, which is on the way at around 11:20. In about 20 minutes or so, we'll check in with Paul Haas in the news booth, and Paul will share what is going on. He'll talk about what's happening right here in your local community in Nevada County. And Chris Gilbert will listen intently. In fact, he always puts his ear right up to the glass when Paul is doing his newscast. And then he uses his shorthand abilities to compose a news quiz question. And that's part of the path for you to win this bottle of Bloody Mary mix from Serino. So that is coming up at around 11:20, your chance to win. And then Chris Gilbert, of course, not Chris, but Paul Haas, will have the newscast here in about 19 or 20 minutes or so. So you can get your ammunition so you can correctly answer the news quiz question. 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But that's on Monday through Friday. And on Thursdays, on our sister station at 9 o'clock, it's Storytime on the Radio. And today we had kind of a sweet treat with Terry, one of the original Storytime duo. She was back. That was on Star 94 FM. She was filling in for Jacqueline, who is the regular co-host, along with Trisha of Storytime. Yeah, she was among the original duo, Terry was, back when Storytime first began on Star 94 FM with Jalene, who was the youth librarian at that time. And the reason that the program started was because of COVID, and they would do story time at the library, but they, you know, we couldn't have contact with anybody at that point. So we brought it onto the radio so everyone could hear it. And when the COVID restrictions were removed, then we continued with story time on the radio. We get a lot of good feedback about it. But they were in this morning, Trisha and Terry. And Trisha talked about what is coming up, what is happening at the library.
1: Well, we have one more musical morning.
2: Can I give you a hint?
1: Yes. Oh, Jacqueline, you sound just like a Western songbird.
2: Exactly. That's what's playing next Wednesday.
0: Oh, that was the wrong one. I think this is the correct one.
1: So summer learning has wrapped up. We have officially announced the winners of the Summer Learning Challenge, and our teen who won a Nintendo Switch is in Truckee. So congratulations to our teen in Truckee. We'll be receiving the Nintendo Switch soon. And we're getting back to regular business. So let's see, today is Thursday the 20th. We will have Dungeons and Dragons this evening at 4 p.m. For the rest of the month, our story time on Fridays will be at 11, but then in September, they will go back to 10 a.m., our regularly scheduled program. We have Chess Club at 3:30 on Wednesdays, and on Wednesdays, we also have Pause to Read at 3 p.m., so your little ones can come in and read to a dog, a live dog, or just show them pictures and tell the story, because dogs like to hear stories, whether they're being read or just being told in the oral storytelling tradition. And the other big thing that's happening for grown-ups today at Madeline Helling Library is our 2 p.m. Tech Talk, and they are going to host an Intro to Windows 11 class. So come on over for that if you need a little help with your laptop or your desktop. And we have all kinds of things going on for grown-ups all the time. We've got ukulele, we've got Spanish, Sudoku, Chess Club is for all ages, and then probably our most popular program is Tech Drop-In, where you can just drop in at 1 p.m. on a Wednesday or a Friday and bring whatever tech problem you're having, and we have some helpful librarians and some really devoted volunteers will help you figure out your tech troubles and resolve them. It's such a cool thing. I wish that I could attend. So that's what's happening at the library.
0: All right. That is the correct message from Tricia and Terry at Madeline Helling Library. Now, that program is on every Thursday at 9 a.m., and then there's a rebroadcast of it on Saturdays at 8 of the story itself and a literacy tip. And if you missed it on our sister station this morning, don't fret over that. Or if you heard it and you'd like to hear it again, it'll be rebroadcast Saturday at 8. And then it's classic hits. Star 94 FM plays popular songs, but on the weekends throws in at least two classic hits each hour. And that's all brought to you by Minor Mo's Pizza, a woman-owned business in Nevada City for more than 30 years. Well, the Nevada Union FFA, we saw a lot of the folks out at the fairgrounds this past week. That was just a week ago that the fair got underway, a week ago yesterday. We saw a lot of them, but we didn't know about the distinction that is being lathered upon Katie Alling. Katie is with Nevada Union, and she, along with other FFA members across the state, were recently recognized as a 2026 Honorary American FFA degree recipient. They say that Katie's dedication to agricultural education, FFA, and the students at Nevada Union serves a truly inspiring message, and they're very proud to celebrate this well-deserved achievement with her. Katie Alling, congratulations on being amongst those 2026 Honorary American Degree recipients from the California Future Farmers of America. One of our favorite ballet places in town. Now, I'm going to tiptoe my way through this, but the Greater Grass Valley Chamber of Commerce is inviting you to a ribbon cutting for Holt Ballet Conservatory. It'll be on Thursday, September 10th from 5:30 until 7 at 400 Providence Mine Road, building N2, that's the letter N and the numeral 2, in Nevada City. So they're getting together and having a ribbon cutting. So you, who knows, you might see, you know, those great big scissors that they use to cut the ribbon for one of these ribbon cuttings. And it looks like it's going to be a great time. Hope you can make it to honor Holt Ballet Conservatory, which has been in operation for many, many years now. And always they do a great job and best known for their holiday performances, such as the Nutcracker that they're doing this coming December. Coming up a week from, is it a week from this Friday? Is that Labor Day? I think it is. I think that's Labor Day weekend. If not, it's the following. I need to look at a calendar, I guess. But Interfaith Food Ministry is normally closed on holidays, but on this particular holiday, Labor Day 2026, they will be open with limited hours, normally 10 till 2, but this coming, but on the 7th of September, Labor Day, Interfaith Food Ministry will be open, but just limited hours from 10 until noon on that Monday only. Otherwise, their regular schedule. Good morning and welcome to Swap Shop. How can we help you today?
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2: Okay, thank you very much.
0: All right, thank you for calling. Appreciate it. Yeah, we've been, every once in a while we get have a problem with our iHeart signal. So that could be as well what's going on. But yeah, we're not on YouTube yet. Maybe someday. I know a lot of radio stations are. Well, Neil Young is adding two new shows to his 2026 schedule. Here's more from Mark Mayfield.
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4: Old Shaky himself and his band The Chrome Hearts will play two co-headlining dates with Willie Nelson and family next month. The shows are happening September the 22nd in Bridgeport, Connecticut, and September the 24th in Philadelphia, Pennsylvania. Tickets go on sale Friday. I'm Mark Mayfield.
0: Some very, very, very important messages from our sponsors on the way. 10:21, 82 degrees.

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2: 2017, almost 10 years ago, radio personality John Cadis and I were having lunch at Cane's, a spot where Bing Crosby would describe as the altar of friendship. In conversation, I happened to mention a guy just tried to snatch a little girl out of one of our Grass Valley parks. Grass Valley PD was able to apprehend a guy saving the little girl from a torturous future. Now, this is the time when Ferguson is in the news constantly. Knowing how to turn a negative into a positive, John immediately left Cane's, leaving me with the tab, of course, went up to KNCO and made a presentation to Tom Fitzsimmons. Tom saw the positive aspect of this for law enforcement, and hence, the Nevada County Law Enforcement Fire Protection Council On the Town radio program was born. Since then, through the coordinating efforts of Billy Roach, Tom Vallee, and me, over 500 KNCO On the Town programs have been aired, highlighted our first responders, and also sponsored by Serena's on Main Street. Every Thursday, 11:30 a.m., please listen in and please set aside a donation to the NCLFC so we can keep helping our county's first responders assist in protecting all of us. And that's nclawandfire.org. And that's part of our history of our organization. And I am Tom O'Toole, proud member of NCLFC.
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1: All right, let's head right to the phones. Good morning and welcome to Swap Shop. How can we help you today? Well, sure. What do you have?
4: I have two motorcycles. It's pretty backed up. And other than that, it is set for a very long time, probably about 20 years. I put it up and everything, and it's like a wiring got rather than it looks like a wire. Now, this is the story of this bike is the gentleman I got from, it was a great spot for him. He just got two times, reentered the seat, and then helped Price. And he just put under track for it for 15 years. This is a guy from the mouth. And so, it's been a project. I got well with projects, and so I had done a couple of things, and the testing it's in pretty good shape. The engine has excellent compression. I just don't have to keep cleaning this up and go through electrical and I'll do all that. So I salute this out. I'm just going to say $500 because I know like these guys restored and cleaned up, they're sought after and they go for quite a bit, and it looks like it wouldn't take a whole lot for this bike to get better, get a nice bike. So.
5: Okay.
4: All right. That's bike number one. Bike number two is it's a 900 super bike, and I would say that bike is it's been sitting for a long time too. I in his step when he passed away, 2018. And the story, so I put it in parts because the plastic on that is busted, pre set up. The tank is rusty. It actually has 15 original. The engine is a 4-foot, cams, wall tool. This was run by people sat for a really long time too, about I don't know, about seven or 8 years. So I put it down as part because this code on the registration and stuff like that. So I'm just going to pay $600 for that. And those are my
5: okay. Well, what was the price again?
4: $500 for the Yamaha, $600 for the Suzuki.
5: $600, okay. All right.
4: Yeah.
5: And what is your number, please?
4: My 530-0021.
5: Okay, 210-0421.
4: Yep, that's it. And it's better to set a tax. So set the tax, I can set a picture. I know I can go in there because I'm a fan call. I don't get to the phone anymore.
5: I know. You know, that's become a thing with me as well, because there's so many calls.
4: Oh, they got my number.
5: All right.
4: They got my number. I was doing something online. They got my number, and now they won't leave me alone.
5: Yep. So 210-0421 and a text.
4: Yeah. If they're sitting, you know, they're coming quick because I'll take this down to the motorcycle shop probably tomorrow if I don't get a call on it.
5: Okay.
4: So,
5: all right. Some urgent. All right. Well, thank you so much.
4: Have a great day.
5: You too. Bye. So once again, it's got a couple of motorcycles. One is good for parts. It's a 4-cylinder, $600. And then the Yamaha, the 79, it needs a few things, or TLC as he put it. And that's $500, 210-0421. Well, it is just about time for us to head on into the news booth where Paul Haas awaits. He'll share what is going on locally. Listen carefully. It could result in you being the winner today with the news quiz contest of that 32-ounce bottle of Bloody Mary mix from Serino's. It is 10:31 and 83 degrees.
6: Good morning. I'm Paul Haas with a KNCO local news update. With classes underway at Nevada Union, Bear River, and Silver Springs High School, it was also hoped that hundreds of solar panels that had been installed would finally be operational by now. But in a recent appearance on KNCO's On the Town, Nevada Joint Union High School District Superintendent Dan Frisella said that still hasn't happened yet.
7: So it is currently not operational, although construction has been finalized. Ironically, something that's sort of working in our favor. We've got a contract where we have 20 years of power that we have a fixed rate that we're paying for, and that contract doesn't begin until the switch gets flipped on.
6: And after the contract expires, Frisella said in an article released in March of 2024 that the district will receive free power for the final decade of the system's expected 30-year lifespan. He said calculations performed in 2022 projected 20-year savings of $9 million. It was originally hoped that the solar power would be on by the fall of 2024, but during the program, Frisella said projects have not been through the termed the final checklist. He said the international company that heads the projects is still trying to negotiate a few things with PG&E. In the article, Frisella said that the projects have an impressive scope. 2,970 panels have been installed at Nevada Union, 1,720 panels at Bear River High School, and 240 panels at Silver Springs. And the title of this year's Falls Prevention Summit is Pride Before the Fall, a reference to encouraging people to not resist getting help. That happening at Sierra Presbyterian Church in Nevada City on September 11th, and the free registration usually fills up well before that date. It's hosted by the Falls Prevention Coalition of Nevada County, and coordinator Holly Grimaldi Flores notes that the summit also happens to fall on the 25th anniversary of 9/11, and she says the keynote presenter will be discussing memories and maladies.
8: And she'll be talking about dementia and how that affects balance in its different forms and phases. Old Country Hearing, talking about how your hearing can affect your balance. And we'll also be talking with a podiatrist and an optometrist. They'll be speaking about vision and also your shoes and your gait. So those three together, eyes, ears, and your feet.
6: 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I'm Paul Haas, KNCO News Talk 830.
5: And at 10:33, or just about 10:34, it is 83 degrees. And it looks as if we're going to start getting some clouds coming in and a bit of a cool down as we get closer to the weekend. But Dan Holliday will be along shortly, and he will give us the complete picture as far as the weather is concerned. This is Swap Shop and the Shopping Show on KNCO News Talk 830. The shopper of the day, Sherry Balow, or Balow, B-A-L-O-W, of Big Oak Valley. 477-562-6477-KNCO. Text 913-4685. Yeah, the shopper of the day, if we hear from them, we'll need to hear from the shopper of the day. But if we do, and this is not just for today, but any day that we have a shopper of the day, any weekday, if we hear from them prior to 11:30, then they are able to purchase shopping show certificates at half price. So, and you can check out the inventory for the shopping show, knco.com. You click on Shop Now. And we were talking about the librarians a little bit earlier. Well, also today at the Grass Valley Library, they've got Pause to Read, Riley O'Sullivan. That's the dog's name. That's on his identification. And he is a Labradoodle. He is the dog to which children read Thursdays between 3 and 4. And today's Thursday. Pause to Read is a great way to encourage your child to come to the library and read. And he's just the sweetest guy, Riley O'Sullivan. Today at, from 3 until 4 at 207 Mill Street at the Grass Valley Library for Pause, P-A-W-S, Pause to Read. Also today going on is the Sierra Vista Community Center hosting the Farmers Market in Colfax. It's on South Main Street there. And they have at their Farmers Market farm fresh goods, baked goods, maker items, and meat and fish. Plus there's food trucks that show up as well. So this evening, 4 until 7:30, at 55 School Street, Sierra Vista Community Center hosts the Farmers Market in Colfax. Well, it's nice to hear an update on Ray, the Maine Coon kitty, yesterday. Tom Fitzsimmons was at Nevada City Northridge, and he asked in my place about Ray and Crystal. She, over at Northridge, she mentioned that Ray is not allowed to come around during their you know, their big eating times, because he is he's got that face. You just want to give him a treat. And they're the people that Ray lives with, I guess, his subjects, people that take care of him, they are trying to cut back on his calories. So anyway, it's nice to get that update. And, you know, they've got that car show coming up, the Hot Rod show this Saturday. It's 2 hours, actually. It's called the Hot Rod Happy Hour, I believe. And it's happening at Nevada City Northridge. You can just show up and you'll bring along your vehicle if you'd like, or just go and take a look at all of those that will be on display. And I think they have a special price on brew-built brews. I think they said $3.50 a pint, something like that. But yeah, that's this coming Saturday. And Crystal, thank you so much for that update on Ray, the Maine Coon Kitty. He's quite a personality, especially in downtown Nevada City. Also wanted to let you know about the grand jury, the Nevada County chapter. And this is the Civil Grand Jurors Association. They are seeking citizen investigators. That could be you. You serve 1 year. You receive training, a stipend, and mileage reimbursement. You'll make a lasting community impact. And you can find out more and you can apply at nevadacourts.ca.gov or by calling 530-265-1740. That's 265-1740. I believe that you'll get a hold of Kathleen if you do, if that's the case. Well, the Five Wishes workshop is approaching. This is brought to you by Foothills Compassionate Care. They are in on the radio station at least once a month to talk with Tom Fitzsimmons. And I believe they'll be back this week from yesterday. So they'll be back next Wednesday, the 26th. They'll be on the air. And then the day after that, they are hosting Five Wishes Workshop. That's a community education event from 9 until 10:30, Thursday, August 27th. And this is a way for you to make your healthcare decisions available in case you're not in a position to do so at the time that it becomes necessary. So you can talk openly about your preferences while you're able to make those decisions, address legal, medical, physical, emotional, and spiritual care arrangements. They've been through this thing so many times that they will be able to offer you some great advice and guidance. And this way you'll be easing the burden on loved ones by ensuring your choices reflect what matters most. What matters most. Foothills-cares.org if you'd like to get more details about the Five Wishes Workshop. And while you're at that website, you can learn about Moonlight Magic, which is a very popular event once a year. 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Well, there are days to celebrate. Maybe you heard Paul and Tom talking about today being Radio Day. It's National Radio Day because I think it was in Detroit on this date in 1920 that the first radio station began operating. So today is the day that you can celebrate those who are on the radio and the institution that continues to survive. Daria Albinger has details.
9: 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August 20th is set aside to honor the pioneers who brought what you're listening to now to life. From Heinz to Tesla to Marconi, the pioneers who laid the groundwork for wireless transmission, to Reginald Fessenden, who made the first entertainment broadcast in 1906, to groundbreaking stations like KDKA in Pittsburgh. 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So listen, enjoy it. And if you'd like, let the DJ or host know you appreciate them. In New York, I'm Daria Albinger.
5: We're going to head on into the BNC Ace Home and Garden Center Weather Center. 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
2: Here is your forecast on KNCO News Talk 830. Partly cloudy and warm today with a high temperature in the low 90s and a very light southwest wind. A few clouds tonight, low 64. Sunny and dry on Friday with a high in the upper 80s. Friday night, mostly clear, low 62. Sunny and mid to upper 80s on Saturday afternoon. For weather anytime, click on the Weather Center at KNCO.com. I'm meteorologist Ann Holliday on KNCO News Talk 830.
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It is 10:48, and on the 20th of August, 2026, the shopper of the day is Sherry Balo of Big Oak Valley. 477-5626, 477-KNCO, text 913-4685. Yeah, I was just talking with Chris Gilbert, and he said he may try to make it difficult for you to win that prize today in the news quiz contest. So it may be a trick question, so we'll see. But either way, if you do win, then you'll grab yourself one of those big bottles of Bloody Mary mix from Serino's. Well, Clara and the Nutcracker, that's the performance that the Holt Ballet Conservatory is putting on for December 4th through 6th. That's Friday through Sunday. And they're having auditions this Saturday. I think it's 9 until 5, so all the hours that are usually business hours, but on a Saturday at the Center for the Arts. And you can get more details about that at HoltBalletConservatory.org. But also, in addition, Clara and the Nutcracker, tickets are already available, and these go quickly. This is a very popular event every December, every the holiday time of the year. And I think the first performance is, I think Cornish Christmas is going on that Friday as well. So I'll look into that. I think that's the case, but that'd be great, wouldn't it? To go to enjoy Cornish Christmas, go to see Clara and the Nutcracker, and then go back out and get more Cornish Christmas in you. And you know, Cornish Christmas,

0: Saturday the 19th at 4:30. The Nevada County Concert Band, they are very popular, and they do these free performances every summer. Good morning, and welcome to Swap Shop. How can we help you today?
1: Yeah, this is Gary Bloom with the Roman Angel Car Club.
0: Yeah.
1: And I just want to plug our car show coming up here September 4th, 5th.
0: That sounds great.
1: And, yeah. Who am I speaking to? Is this Tom?
0: This is Mo.
1: Oh, okay. Yeah, I talked to Pat quite a bit on Saturday. Yeah, I just wanted to give people a heads up. We've got three AA fuel dragsters that are going to be there this year, first time in a long time. They're going to make a little noise. We got the world's fastest motorcycle streamliner. We got the surf. The kids doing the from Condon Park. They're going to bring their skateboards down and do some performance for that. We've got a ton of stuff for the kids. We've got the old triggers, the vintage boats. And we've got a large, over 200 already registered for the show. It's our 25th anniversary. Been in business since 1963. A lot of people don't realize that.
0: That's a long time.
1: Yeah, it is. There's $5 to walk in the gate for anybody. Kids are free. We've just got a ton of stuff going on with the younger generation, too. They're together. We'd love to see a lot of people show up with staff. Friday is kind of a register for people who want to come in, guest registers. We're going to have a band there and food trucks. And then Saturday will be our full-blown show. And there'll be all sorts of raffles. Everything's going on. Lots and lots of stuff. We're building this our 25th anniversary. So it's going to be one heck of a show.
0: Now, would you happen to have a flyer or something that's written down that you could drop by the radio station so I can mention this more often?
1: Yeah, sure. I'll get that from Mike. I'm going to talk to Mike right now.
0: Okay. You know.
1: He'll be getting on, too.
0: Okay. Yeah, you know where we're at, right?
1: Yeah.
0: Okay.
1: Right over there at the, off of, right down the street.
0: Okay.
1: I'm not far from her now.
0: Okay, yeah, and if you
1: have, I know where the station is.
0: If you have, you know, a lot of flyers, you can leave them in our lobby as well. So people that visit the radio station, they can take one with them. But, yeah, that would be.
1: Yeah, okay. Well, appreciate you guys being here and helping us out. And we're looking forward to this being really big show. These guys that are coming are the historical drag racers that raced Don Gartlett's and set some of the world records back in the 50s, 60s, and 70s. And they're old, and we're losing them. So this is, you know, once in a lifetime to be able to see these guys again.
0: All right. That sounds incredible. Thank you so much for letting us know. And we'll see you out here at the station sometime soon, okay?
1: All right. We'll do that.
0: Thank you, Gary.
1: Thanks, guys. Appreciate it.
0: Okay.
1: You bet.
0: Bye. All right, it is time now for entertainment news. Here is Arletta Van Housen.
2: The DEA may be joining the investigation into the death of Hayden Panettiere.
3: This after a TMZ report that police are looking into whether Panettiere's death may have involved criminal conduct. Police in Greenville, South Carolina, arrived at the family home of the late actress's boyfriend, Brian Hickerson, for a welfare check days after Panettiere was found dead at a nearby Airbnb. No definitive cause of death has been released by police. A 911 call indicated she was in cardiac arrest after a possible drug overdose. I'm Scott Carr.
2: She's got a new Billy Joel documentary will make its debut next month at a film festival on Long Island.
4: But I know that 1971, Billy Joel's Lost Interview, is based on a 1971 radio interview for CW Post's WCWP stations, That's Interesting Show. It happened just after the release of Joel's debut solo album, Cold Spring Harbor. The film will premiere September the 25th during the Limehoff Music Documentary Film Festival at the Long Island Music and Entertainment Hall of Fame in Stony Brook Village. I'm Mark Mayfield. I think your love would be too much,
2: or you'll be left in the dust. And congratulations to Post Malone. Well, maybe there were photos released on Instagram this week. Not by him, but they do show the 31-year-old pop star and his girlfriend showing off a huge diamond on her finger. That's entertainment. I'm Daria Albinger.

0: Kid and Grow Project to bring our children home.
1: You can't function without a heart. Historically, Nevada County has been a compassionate and caring place to live. A live and let live culture. A place that when you need help from your neighbors, they're there for you. A community with a heart. I'm proud to say that's how I was raised. That's how I raised my sons who live in Nevada County. We are a very fortunate family. I created a business and our families together. Only because I started a business. Hi, this is Jerry Serino. In 1964, I left home after high school, like the majority of my classmates. This unfortunate pattern of mass exodus has gone on for decades, losing our talented children. But when we wanted to come back home, we did, and could, and brought our education and new learned skills back to Nevada County and became assets rather than liabilities, adding to the community. But most importantly, we retained our Nevada County heart of good people helping good people. Today, with the unaffordable cost of homes, most couples, college graduates with skills wishing to return, cannot qualify to buy a home. One option is to start a business. Hidden Grove, a small and thoughtful community project proposed for the Cedar Ridge area that I have designed, and is to offer our returning children a place to live while starting a business on the same site. Hidden Grove is a mixed-use design with living upstairs and a legal workspace downstairs. It is designed to support low-impact businesses of like-minded people that wish to come home. Hidden Grove is a place to help preserve the heart of Nevada County, of good people helping good people. Where is the quality of life when your family is forced to separate?

0: Well, it is 10:57. Hey, there's Dancing Johnny. What are you doing here?
1: Hi, Mo.
0: Yeah. What are you up to? Are you here to do some actual work for once?
1: Yes.
0: And then you'll be here Saturday, right? From 8 to noon?
1: Right. Filling in for Pat Day and then board hopping the Master Gardeners.
0: Okay. So do you ever, you do that every Saturday, correct? Or most Saturdays?
1: Board hop the Master Gardeners?
0: Yeah. Yeah, do you ever hear any, because I know you're into manure and that sort of thing. Do you ever get any tips that you can utilize from Master Gardeners?
1: They have all kinds of tips.
0: Yeah.
1: Of gardening.
0: But how about for your own garden? You ever?
1: I don't have a garden.
0: You don't have a garden? Oh, okay. Wasn't your garden named Eden or something like that?
1: You're funny.
0: I guess not. All right. Well, it's nice to see you dancing, Johnny.
1: Thank you.
0: This is just a preview of this Saturday from 8 till 10. Dancing Johnny filling in for Pat Day this Saturday.
1: Yep.
0: And it's just about time for ABC News that is coming up at 11 o'clock.

0: 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It's 11 o'clock.
1: From ABC News, I'm Wayne Cabot. It's impossible to visualize what $40 trillion looks like, the number the Treasury says America has now surpassed in debt. One way of looking at it, per person we each owe $117,000. Per household, $297,000. The Peterson Foundation, which tracks U.S. debt, says it's more than the economies of China, Germany, Japan, the U.K., and India combined. As for the U.S. economy, ABC News, National Security and Defense Analyst Mick Mulroy.
2: We're going to be paying more in interest on the debt per year than we're going to be paying for our defense budget per year. So that's already very consequential, and we have the highest budget we've ever had.
1: Dow down 560 points right now. A 35-year-old woman from Albany, New York, arrested, charged with material support to a terror organization. The FBI says Jessica Bowie pledged allegiance to ISIS and was going to attack the New York State Capitol. Jurors in the murder case of Lindsay Clancy in Massachusetts are likely to begin deliberations next week. The defense planning one more witness, forensic psychiatrist Philip Resnick, and then they'll rest their case. Resnick works as a professor of psychiatry who's researched postpartum psychosis, which the defense says Lindsay Clancy had when she killed her three children. Today in Las Vegas at the murder trial of Dwayne Keefe D. Davis, the jury hearing a key recording of him being interrogated about the killing of rap music icon Tupac Shakur. ABC's Alex Stone.
3: Former LAPD detective Darren Dupree, he says, we were talking to Davis and they thought he was involved in the notorious B.I.G. murder. And he said, well, we didn't do that one, but we did the other one. And they said, whoa, whoa, whoa, wait a second. Is the other one Tupac Shakur? And they realized that that's what he was talking about. They ended the conversation there and then came back together with his attorney later. And they say that he laid the entire thing out.
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1: Gotta love AI, especially when humans don't check what it's spitting out, which is often wrong. Case in point, a school handout given to kids in Louisville, Kentucky. Here's ABC's Sherry Preston.
5: The sun shines bright on my old Vinecki home. According to an apparently AI-generated map of the United States sent home with fourth graders at Farnsley Middle School in Louisville, Kentucky, it is. After parents reached out complaining of other mistakes, including North Dakota and South Quanto instead of North Dakota and South Carolina, the school took a look and decided, yes, inaccurate information had been distributed. Now questions are being asked about who did it and why no one checked before it was given to students. Sherry Preston, ABC News.
1: Vaccines are on the way to help the people suffering through the deadliest outbreak of Ebola in Congo history. The World Health Organization sending 70,000 Ebola vaccine doses. That country is recording more than 5,100 cases with 2,400 deaths so far. What are you watching on TV these days? The Television Critics Association just announced its winners for the annual awards, and the ice hockey romance Heated Rivalry claims Program of the Year this year for HBO Max. Apple TV's horror comedy Widow's Bay leads all series with 3 wins, including Outstanding New Program. And there's Career Achievement Awards for Stephen Colbert. Wayne Cabot, ABC News.
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12: 2017, almost 10 years ago, radio personality John Cadis and I were having lunch at Cain's, a spot where Bing Crosby would describe as the altar of friendship. In conversation, I happened to mention a guy just tried to snatch a little girl out of one of our Grass Valley parks. Grass Valley PD was able to apprehend a guy, saving the little girl from a torturous future. Now, this is the time when Ferguson is in the news constantly. Knowing how to turn a negative into a positive, John immediately left Cain's, leaving me with the tab, of course, went up to KNCO and made a presentation to Tom Fitzsimmons. Tom saw the positive aspect of this for law enforcement, and hence the Nevada County Law Enforcement Fire Protection Council On the Town radio program was born. Since then, through the coordinating efforts of Billy Roach, Tom Vallee, and me, over 500 KNCO On the Town programs have been aired, highlighted our first responders, and also sponsored by Serena's on Main Street. Every Thursday, 11:30 a.m., please listen in and please set aside a donation to the NCLFC so we can keep helping our county's first responders assist in protecting all of us. And that's nclawandfire.org. And that's part of our history of our organization. And I am Tom O'Toole, proud member of NCLFC.
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0: 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Our shopper of the day is Sherry Balow, B-A-L-O-W, of Big Oak Valley. And it is 11 minutes after 11 o'clock. This is Swap Shop and the Shopping Show. And our numbers here are 477-5626, 477-KNCO. 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How can we help you today?
1: Yeah, hi, Mo.
0: Hey, good morning.
1: I have one item I'm looking for and three for sale.
0: Okay, what are you looking for?
1: I'm looking for a good heavy-duty washer.
0: Okay.
1: I will consider a matching set if they drive propane.
0: Okay.
1: Air conditioners, they're a window type. One's a small one, one's a big one. They're, and the small one is brand new in a box, $30, and $50 for the big one.
0: Okay. Are those evaporative coolers? Is that what?
1: Yeah. And the sliders to, on the ends.
0: Okay.
1: And, the small one is a brand new in a box. I only used it twice.
0: Okay.
1: And then, let me see. Oh, four windows. They're 2-foot by 4-foot dual pane. $10 each, the windows.
0: Okay.
1: And then I have a copy machine, a copier printer, and brand new in a box. Never use, $50. Everything, or I'll consider trade for something to cut grass.
0: Okay. Maybe Dance and Johnny can come over and cut your grass. Would you like to do that, Dance and Johnny? No, he doesn't want to. Okay. All right, never mind.
1: Dance and Johnny is a good boy.
0: Isn't he?
1: Yep.
0: Yep, and the dance for which he's most famous is the limbo.
1: Yeah. When I was a lot younger, I entered a dance contest, a swing, and I won first place, won a trophy by 2 foot tall.
0: A swing dance? Wow. Is that where you pick people up and kind of toss them around a little bit?
1: No, I don't toss them around. I just move them quick.
0: Swing them around. Okay.
1: Yeah.
0: All right. Well, Al, what's your number?
1: Phone number is
0: 233-6336.
1: Yeah.
0: All righty. Well, good luck to you, and thank you so much.
1: Thanks. Bye.
0: Bye. Yeah, all right. Maybe they should be on the stage, Dancing Johnny and Al, the swing dancer and the limbo dancer. The next one leaves in 5 minutes. Remember that old joke? You should be on the stage. Well, let's see. Once again, our shopper of the day is Sherry Balow, B-A-L-O-W, or Balow, of Big Oak Valley. And let's see, coming up in just a few minutes, going to give you a chance to win that big bottle of Bloody Mary mix. It's 32 ounces, and if you use it just for Bloody Marys, you can prepare, how many did they say? Let's see, it makes 1 1/4 gallon of Bloody Marys. So that'll set you up, especially, you know, we have New Year's Eve just a few months away. We have Thanksgiving and Christmas still to come. Labor Day is the 4th, I believe, Friday the 4th through that Monday. I think that's Labor Day weekend. And coming up this Saturday, we've got the New Day's Barbecue Fundraiser. It'll be at Twin Cities Church. And it could be that they are filled up, but it's worth a shot if you are interested in going, or at least to help out a New Day and all the great things that they do. They will have special presentations from Friends of a New Day, a full catered barbecue dinner by Bill's Chuck Wagon, which is tri-tip, chicken, pulled pork, portobello steak, and sides. It opens at 4 for check-in and auction viewing, and then dinner is at 5, and that is at Twin Cities Church. You can support by buying tickets for yourself, friends, or family. if there are tickets still available, and you can find out if and how by calling 530-470-9111. Friday is point class, and they spell point with an extra E, although it's silent, and point, I believe, has to do with ballet, and it's being taught at the high school, Nevada Union, on Ridge Road. Well, you know where the high school is, but every Friday from 3:30 till 4:30, there is Elizabeth, can't quite decipher the last name, because our print, it's in like cursive print, but I know it's Elizabeth, and she's very well known as a point class teacher, every Friday from 3:30 till 4:30, and it's $18 if you want to just drop in for a class, but if you want to set aside a month, if you want to pay for a month in advance, then it's $15 per class, so you save, let's see, that was at $12, and this is open to the public. It is, even though it's at the high school, it's for everybody, and you can get more details by calling 530-273-4431. And the Barbara Schmidt-Millar Triathlon, it is getting really close. I think it's a week from Sunday. It's August 30th at 9 a.m. at Cascade Shores in Nevada City. And this is the first year back after a number of years. And so if you would like to participate and be a part, they would appreciate it. They're doing sprint triathlon, relay team competition, and 5K run walk, which is open to girls and women ages 13 and older. You can get registered or find out more at supportsierranevada.org/BSM. The Barbara Schmidt-Millar Triathlon, once again, it gets underway at 9 a.m., and you know the proceeds benefit breast cancer prevention, screening, and treatment programs at Sierra Nevada Memorial Hospital. So very important event. And bingo's back. Bingo's back at Buttermakers at Western Gateway Park, and it's tonight. Yeah, bingo's back tonight. It's $30, and for that $30, you get 8 bingo games and a dinner, plus good company, and the possibility of winning prizes if you strike the bingo. And every game you play helps support the Penn Valley Chamber and the community events, local businesses, and programs that make Penn Valley such a special place to live, work, and visit. PennValleyChamber.com gets you more information. And also coming up at that same park, Western Gateway Park in Penn Valley, is the Pokemon event. It's a Pokemon buy, sell, trade. You can collect cards at this event, Western Gateway Park in Penn Valley, this coming Saturday. One Piece, Locana, Yu-Gi-Oh, sports cards. If you speak the lingo, you know what we're talking about. And that's from 8 a.m. until 3 p.m. It's free admission, and it's at Western Gateway Park for this Pokemon and One Piece event. So you can buy, you can sell, you can trade, you can just talk about your favorite Pokemon. I think they're called monsters, even though, you know, Pikachu, he's real sweet, and he is good friends with Ash, at least according to the cartoon that was on, well, I think it's still on, but initially on, back in the 1990s. So Pokemon extravaganza, fun, excitement, this coming Saturday at Western Gateway Park from 8 a.m. until 3 p.m. Well, Chris Gilbert, I know this is one of your favorites.
2: That's the wrong title.
0: Is it? What does it say? What does it say? Anything, you have
2: it's,
0: to read it.
2: It's, well, let me put it this way. It should be girls just want to have fun. The first word is incorrect. So
0: what is the first
2: word? You
0: better
2: do a spell check on that.
0: I need, you know, I really need some glasses. I need to go get
2: that. Looks like you're wearing them. Or maybe they're just one of those glasses that don't have any magnification.
0: I'll tell you what, and I think you know this because you've heard a lot about my childhood, but when I was a kid, the kids at school, they would call me Four Eyes. Did I tell you that?
2: Oh, that's...
0: And then I got glasses, difficult. And they started calling me Eight Eyes.
2: Yeah,
0: so
2: just
0: it was very, very sad.
2: You can't win for losing, I guess.
0: Yeah, very sad, yeah. Well, our prize today is that 32-ounce bottle of Sereno's Bloody Mary mix with You can prepare 1 1/4 gallon of Bloody Marys, or you can just drink some of it, and then that would be fewer Bloody Marys. Or you can use it for marinating, and that would cut down on your Bloody Marys as well.
2: That's the way it works.
0: But maybe you can afford it. To win, and by the way, if you win, then you just go over to Serino's beginning tomorrow. We'll have, just give us a little time to get the names over there. But you can go over tomorrow or any day after that in which they're open. They're usually closed Mondays and Tuesdays. All right, you got all that, Chris, or you want me to go over that again?
2: Man, no.
0: Is that enough?
2: We don't have time to repeat it.
0: We got all the time in the world. That was from the movie Time Machine, the original with Rod Taylor.
2: Oh, boy, what a memory.
0: What is our question today?
2: Oh, yeah, the question. What school district is waiting for solar arrays to be added to the power grid? Is that the Penn Valley School District or the Nevada Joint Union High School District?
0: That was a bright idea to put those arrays in.
2: So somebody had to say it. I knew it would be you.
0: Caller 2 at 477-5626.
2: 477-KNCO.
3: 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Guess I forgot to make it clear that Travis is a nifty kitty. He is. All right, that's fixed. Oops, you're right. I meant to say repaired. He hates the word fixed.
0: Well, Chris, looks like we might have a taker now.
2: Let's see.
0: Good morning. Are you calling for the contest today?
4: Yes, I am.
0: Okay. So what is your first name?
4: Bill.
0: Okay, Bill. And what city do you live in?
4: Nevada City.
0: Okay. So if you win, and that's a big if, please stay on the line, and we'll gather your information, okay?
4: All right, thanks.
0: Okay, that's if you win. So, Chris, do you have the question picked out?
2: Just a whole bunch of choices, but I pick one out of the hat. So, Bill, here is the question. What school district is waiting for solar arrays to be added to the power grid? Is that the Penn Valley School District or the Nevada Joint Union High School District?
4: Well, since I see all that solar going in at Nevada Union, I'm going to say Nevada Union.
2: That's good enough for us, Bill, and enjoy the Bloody Mary mix.
0: Okay.
4: Okay, thanks.
0: Thank you, Bill. And don't hang up. I'm going to put you on hold and then talk about the birthdays, and then I'll come right back to you, okay?
4: All right, thank you.
0: Thank you. All right, so there's Bill on hold, and now let's check birthdays. And actually, we have one anniversary today, and it's for Bill and Joyce Hare. 60 happy years. Lots of love from Joyce to Bill, along with Mike, Stacy, Jenny, and Patrick. And you let us know about birthdays and anniversaries anytime by texting 913-4685. 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And Tom is on the town today at Serino's. He'll be broadcasting live with some members of the Nevada County Law Enforcement and Fire Protection Council, and also some of those first responders as well. So we'll head on over there in just a bit. Also, Chris Gilbert will be back with a newscast here in just a few minutes. It is currently 85 degrees at 11:25.
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8: I'm Chris Gilbert with the KNCO Local News Update. Grass Valley police assisted the Placer County Sheriff's Department in arresting a 19-year-old Grass Valley area youth for taking an item from a market while also allegedly using a gun. Sheriff's Department Public Information Officer Elise Sauviar says the nighttime incident occurred in Colfax.
9: Somebody is stealing a pack of beer from a gas station. Thankfully, there was some good surveillance footage. The victim also recorded some video footage on their cell phone. That got us a good description.
8: Sauviar says the victim, who was an employee of the store, was not injured. Sheriff's deputies then learned that 19-year-old Joshua Holland Jr. and the vehicle were known to officers in Grass Valley, where automated license plate reader technology was still in place before it was taken down the following day last week. That led police to the vehicle, and it's where Paulin Jr. was taken into custody. Paulin Jr. was also initially booked in Sacramento County for an unspecified outstanding arrest warrant. Grass Valley police also say that he is known to the department regarding alleged criminal activity here as well. And it was originally hoped that major solar power projects for the Nevada Joint Union High School District would be operational by the fall of 2024, but during a recent appearance on KNCO's On the Town, District Superintendent Dan Frisella said, although construction has been finalized, the projects are still not operational at Nevada Union, Bear River, and Silver Springs High Schools.
10: It is not powering the grid at the moment. It is fully capable of it. It's not been through the final checklist. We have challenges going on with Total Energy, who's the international company that is the head of the project, right? It's a power purchase agreement for us, so it's really their project on our property. And they're trying to negotiate a few things with PG&E.
8: In an article, Frisella did, which was authored in 2024. He said the projects have an impressive scope. 2,970 panels were to be installed at NU, 1,720 at Bear River High, and 240 at Silver Springs. And he noted during the program that the district's contract with the company has a fixed energy rate and doesn't begin until the solar power is on. And after the contract expires, Frisella said in the article that the district will receive free power for the final decade of the system's expected 30-year lifespan. Join us for our next local news update at the bottom of the hour. And for news and weather anytime, you can go to KNCO.com. 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
12: Here is your forecast on KNCO News Talk 830. Partly cloudy and warm today with a high temperature in the low 90s and a very light southwest wind. A few clouds tonight, low 64, sunny and dry on Friday with a high in the upper 80s. Friday night, mostly clear, low 62, sunny and mid to upper 80s on Saturday afternoon. For weather anytime, click on the Weather Center at KNCO.com. I'm meteorologist Ann Holliday on KNCO News Talk 830.
13: It is 11:33 and 86 degrees, and time to head on over to Serino's in downtown Grass Valley for On the Town with Tom Fitzsimmons. Good morning, Tom.
14: Well, good morning, Mo. Yeah, it's great to be over here at the Serino's with a guy I just had on the radio only a little bit ago, Jerry Serino. You get your voice back?
15: I got it back. Yeah.
14: By the way, it was wonderful having Lauren on.
15: That was a fabulous show, and I really hope that the audience had a chance to listen to that. My phone just blew up afterwards of people appreciating it and that are going to write support letters and whatnot.
14: It is wonderful to hear a young lady that bright coming back home, and that's the asset you always talk about being in our community.
15: That's it. We can't drain that. We've got to bring that back. Talk about good luck.
14: Yes.
15: Susie and Gary from Grass Valley won a dinner for two
14: for the
15: Kiss the Cook project, and they actually had 50 chances to win because they put $100
14: in for the cooks
15: in the envelope. That's not unusual. No. That's really not unusual.
14: It's a wonderful gift.
15: It's occasional, but it's not unusual. It's pretty cool. So they had 50 chances to win, and they did. Because
14: and by the way, what does that mean for the cooks back there? Because this is a wonderful idea, and that really is something very sweet to do for them.
15: It means that they're appreciated because they're the unsung heroes.
14: Right.
15: They're like the mechanics in your garages. You know, they keep all that equipment going for the highway patrol. Nobody ever sees them. Nobody ever thinks about them. But the same way with the cooks in the kitchen, you know, they work hard. And they're the hardest working people in the restaurant. There's no doubt about it. So, and we have such consistency in our kitchen. Some of these people have been here 25 years. Can you imagine putting up with me for 25 years? God bless them.
14: I really couldn't imagine that.
15: Really. Yeah, really. Think about that. Imagine. That's a tough.
14: And I talk about that every once in a while.
15: Yeah, right. That's tough. But they're incredible people. They care about their consistency. They care about their product. And they're good people. Their hearts are good, you know. So that to answer your question, it's well received, believe me, to get a tip at the end of the week for your hard work.
14: All right. Well, here's the thing. Kids are back at school. Things change again with patterns in life now, right?
15: It's an incredible change, and we're here at 477-6000. Think about us for birthdays, anniversaries, or just a pleasant night out. You want to go to the show, there's nothing better than a dinner and a show. Center for the Arts, they've got incredible entertainment up there. Come in and have a wonderful dinner and go to the show. We know... when we enter your, when we present yourself at the table, that you're going to go to the, you're going to go to the show, and we'll get you out of here and have a wonderful time and not rush you.
14: And for the parents, maybe even grandparents out there too, a wonderful gift after the first week of school, maybe coming in for a lunch or so with the little ones, talk about the school week and just enjoy.
15: You know, I've got so many brothers and sisters that we never ever went to a restaurant.
14: Me neither.
15: Ever.
14: Well, you and I might have a similar experience, though. Did you get to go when you had your confirmation?
15: Confirmation was the only time, right? Confirmation, right. But nobody else. It was just individual, right.
14: Yeah.
15: So the point is, they've got to learn the restaurant culture. Nothing's better than going out with your grandparents. Very, very important. That's what these tables are about, getting together and experiencing the family.
14: All right. Now, where's Ryan? Is he around?
15: Ryan's right up in the office right now taking care of business, and I'm doing the talking.
14: You're doing it, too. All right. Hey, Jerry, great having you here.
15: 477-6000. Call for reservations. Let us know it's your special day, and we're going to take care of you.
14: Yeah,
15: thanks, Tom.
14: Lauren today as well. All right. Yeah, Serino here at Main Street, place to be. We're going to take a quick break, check in on Wall Street. Then we're checking in with the CHP when we get back.
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16: No.
13: Like they do at Serino's? No.
16: No.
13: Hasn't happened?
16: We don't have that. Yeah, no.
13: Okay. Would you be okay with that?
16: No.
13: No? Okay. All right. Well, I think it's a cool thing that they do for the chefs there at Serino's. But yeah, it would be kind of uncomfortable in a different atmosphere, different situation. So
16: exactly, probably inappropriate.
13: I get you. Yeah.
16: Yeah.
13: How about Wall Street? Things looking up there?
16: Unfortunately, no. We're down the board. A little south going. We've got down about 626 points to 52,837. S&P 500 is off about 55 points to 76.53. And then 285 points to 26,045. Taking a look at commodities, we've got crude oil up $2.32 to $86.72 a barrel. Gold's up $30 and change to $4,576 an ounce, with silver up over 3%, $2.26 to $68.09 an ounce. And the 10-year treasury currently is at 4.70%. So that's where we are this fine Nevada County late summer day.
13: Yeah, and we'll look forward to getting an update from you following the 5:30 newscast this afternoon.
16: So until then, this has been Rick Fisher of Ostro Financial Consultants Incorporated, LPL. 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
14: And welcome back on the Town Tom Fitzsimmons here. Serino's at Main Street, downtown Grass Valley. Great place to be with Jerry and company here. And it's beautifully air-conditioned in downtown Grass Valley, so make it part of your plans, if not today, for the upcoming weekend. Tom Valet is here. Now, Tom, let's try to get your last name. This is going to be one thing we're going to work on now. Your last name?
19: Valet.
14: Valet. Tom Valet. And should I say Valet like Laurence Olivier?
19: Close enough. All right, yes, sir.
14: Hey, Tom. How you doing?
19: Doing well.
14: By the way, you recorded a commercial I heard on the air. What was that experience like?
19: It was, you know, we had four different people go in and record. Yeah. And all of them, you know, they were all sent to me, and I listened to all of them. Yeah. Everybody performed exceptionally.
14: Well, everybody except maybe Tom O'Toole. It seemed like he had a couple of shots before he did his. What was the story with that? He went on for a while. It was like the history of the thing.
19: Yeah, you know, I don't know how he got the extra 35 seconds, but, you know, that he actually told a good story about how this show originated and how many, you know, over 500 of these radio broadcasts have happened.
14: Yeah.
19: So it's, you know, it's good to get that out there. People know a little bit more about why we're on the air doing what we try to do.
14: Yeah. So. And I think when Bill Drown came up with the idea, just to know that raise money to help out first responders with some needs they might have, all money from day one has gone there to the tune of, what are we up to, like 1.3 million or what?
19: Almost $1.5 million.
14: It's $1.5 million.
19: Yes, yeah. So it's fantastic. It's a good feeling. I know we talked on the air during the fair about the landing zone and CHP uses that frequently. That all came together. That paving came together in 3 weeks from the request for the funds to actually paving it and paying for it. So, it's nice to be able to do those things that truly that one helps all kinds of agencies.
14: Yeah.
19: So it was a no-brainer for us to do.
14: Yeah, and we've talked about this. Lieutenant Dubendorf is here. He's commander at the Grass Valley office here for the California Highway Patrol. And, Lieutenant, one thing I love about this group is the first responders all getting together as far as leadership and sharing thoughts, sharing ideas, sharing what you guys have been encountering. How unique is that you've experienced?
20: I have actually never experienced anything quite like it, and it just speaks to, you know, their ability to get everybody together in one room, talk about the concerns of the citizens, the issues that we have as law enforcement, fire personnel, the Fire Protection Council, all the stakeholders getting together in one room at one time on a regular basis. It shows why Nevada County is such a great place to work.
14: I'm glad you're at the office. It's great having you here. You experienced your first Nevada County Fair, so thoughts on the fair? You guys had a great presence out there with a bunch of law enforcement over in that section of the fairgrounds as well.
20: Yeah, so this was I have never been to the Nevada County Fair before, so it's amazing. We will definitely be coming back all the time with my family. They enjoyed it, the rides, the food, Treat Street. It's amazing, the beautiful scenery, the shade from the trees, the entertainment. I mean, you name it, it was breathtaking. And then being able to work there and work the booth where we had our stuffed bear Arnie was always a big hit there. And being able to just talk with the community and being able to engage not only at the fair but National Night Out as well, it's amazing. And to see the outpouring of support from the community and even people that we're not always the most popular, because we do have to do some enforcement and we got to do our job, right? But we actually had people that we've had encounters with, citations, arrests, things like that came up and voiced appreciation. We try to do things professionally, and not everybody loves us, but we try to do what's best for the community and treat people with respect. And we actually, this year we had our bike patrol. So something new to the office we developed in 2025 and have slowly been building. And so we actually had five of our bike patrol officers working with Nevada County Sheriff's Department. And it's a great tool that we have to be able to get around the fair, respond to calls, and they responded to multiple calls, emergencies, health issues, fights, things like that. And you know, they were able to respond rapidly, diffuse the situations, get it under control. And then actually they were out there enforcing, because unfortunately we have people that choose to drink and drive, consume a lot of beverages at the fair, and I'll give a shout out to one of my officers. He actually made two DUI arrests on his bicycle, so he chased down the cars and got them stopped, and made the appropriate enforcement action. And like I said, we want to see everybody get home safe, and those people that choose to drink and drive above the legal limit, put everybody at great risk. So
14: I know the fairgrounds, since you were there, has been and continues to be kind of almost like a pedestrian nightmare, just because of the crossing of the road, McCourtney Road. It's so busy, it's so well attended, and it's kind of almost a claustrophobic feel, but we put in new sidewalks, crosswalks, and safety lights and stuff. Was that received well? And do you guys have an active role kind of keeping that as safe as possible there?
20: So we work hand-in-hand with Grass Valley PD, because that is technically their jurisdiction outside of the fairground. But between Grass Valley Police Department, Nevada City Police Department, and the Sheriff's Department, we all meet before the fair, come up with a game plan, communicate with the radio. And then, our bike patrol units, when there's heavy traffic, they do try to get out and try to alleviate some of that traffic stress, which on Saturday was very bad. But the addition of the sidewalks obviously increase safety, and that's everybody's concern. And trying to find parking is always an issue that, we're trying to mitigate.
14: You have a special enforcement team I know you wanted to talk about today. And we had a discussion in our newsroom. We came out exactly what the special enforcement team is and what they do. So I guess we'll start there.
20: Yeah, so our staffing at the Grass Valley area and CHP has increased and is actually doing very well right now. It's the best that it's been in years. And so we're trying to meet the needs of the motoring public and also address concerns brought up to the citizens of Nevada County. So what it is we've identified a number of officers that show great motivation, professionalism, and that showed interest in being a part of this team. And so when staffing allows, we never reduce below our minimum priorities, but when we have additional staffing, we identify those individuals and target specific locations that maybe don't get enforced as much as others. So they can travel a little bit further away from 20 and 49 and get up into the areas where we've received citizens' complaints of speeding or e-bikes or parking on the Yuba River, and different locations where citizens have come to. And then also I, as a commander, evaluate crash statistics and where the vast majority of our crashes are occurring, to try to have a presence there to try to get people to slow down and drive safe. So it's a tool that we are trying to take advantage of as far as having the staffing to be able to make Nevada County as safe as possible. And they're very flexible. The officers are highly dedicated, motivated, and so we'll adjust their shifts to, later in the evening to address try to DUI drivers, or early in the morning, especially with school back in session, trying to get them around the schools. This morning we had two of the we call them the SET officers work in the schools in the area to make sure that we have a presence and people can feel safe getting to where they need to get to.
14: I kind of lecture people every morning, on their, just driving in the morning commute, because I do traffic and weather reports. But it's really about safety of kids, especially the first days of school. I mean, the kids are new, the whole traffic pattern's new, and it's a tough thing.
20: It is, and I don't know if you saw there was a AAA report that came out a couple of days ago, and it was an interesting read for me as a commander, but it said that 33% or 1 in 3 people, so AAA came out with a report, but 1 in 3 people routinely speed 10 miles per hour above the speed limit and admitted to it. So
14: like that's normal driving.
20: Yes, it is. I'm sure the number, I shouldn't say I'm sure, but I would assume that maybe the number is maybe even a little bit higher than that. People don't want.

0: That's our mindset behind everything. We want to have a presence. We want to positively affect driving behavior and take the appropriate enforcement action when it's necessary.
1: The work that's being done by the special enforcement team, are there metrics you're hoping to see? Since you've heard from the public and say, well, this is an issue, like my neighborhood, Grandview Terrace, the little kids on their bikes are little psychos at times. You got to say that, you know. But I don't know if a complaint was ever given, but are you hoping to see certain metrics to see if things improve?
0: So we are going to track our activity, but it's, to me, it's more than that. Like, if you just look at the numbers, you're not really looking at the effect that you're having on driving behavior, because it is those areas where the law enforcement presence hasn't been able to be there, where you are going to, even if we're only there once a month or once every 2 weeks, people know, oh, CHP comes here and they patrol. It's going to, that behavior is going to change. And, you know, like I said, it's not a gotcha, but we're responding to areas that people have complained about. We also have the SET team. We have a mobile radar trailer, and so we're moving that around the county to help reduce speeds as well. So we are gonna do some metrics and track some things. But I think even more than that, serving the community and being able to address those traffic complaints. Like, we received a traffic complaint this morning after the officers were working the schools and schools had died out. We sent them directly over to that neighborhood to do some enforcement. And even, like I said, if there's no tickets issued or arrests made or impounds, the presence there, I think, is a boom to the community and helps build our trust with them. And I don't think you can put a number on that.
1: Complaints speeding or with school buses and things like that, or what?
0: So speeding, reckless driving, e-bikes are a rising concern, and, you know, that's something that we're trying to address, not only with that SET officers, but also with our Start Smart program. So our PIO, Sean Armaker, has been going out to Bear River and actually started doing the Start Smart program there. We've held one at our area office over the summer, and we plan to hold more. So that way we can address not only teen drivers and, you know, obviously the risks that go there, but we've also incorporated a portion of e-bike safety in laws, so that way we can educate the kids and also the parents. And in reality, if the parents don't buy in and the parents don't hold kids accountable, there's little that, you know, we can have a presence. Nobody wants to impound a 14-year-old's e-bike. That's not what we're want to do. And there have been cases in Southern California and elsewhere where kids involved in crashes that have caused major injury or death on e-bikes because they're driving recklessly, the parents have been held accountable and arrested. And that's not anything anybody wants to see.
1: It is a concern, that's for sure, in our community. Anyway, we're going to take our one break. We're on the town here at Serino's at Main Street, talking to Matthew Dubendorf, lieutenant at the CHP, our commander of our Grass Valley office. Quick break. We'll be right back.
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1: Welcome back to On the Town. Tom Fitzsimmons here, admitting my speeding trials and tribulations to Lieutenant Dumendor from the CHP. People equate you guys for speeding and stuff like that. So I know that AAA thing was kind of interesting, to admit that people go 10 miles, and I think they go even more because I travel enough, and people are zipping around there, without a doubt, right?
2: For sure. Yeah, I see it all the time. I've got my take-home car, which is equipped with lights and emergency, but it's, you know, my primary duty is not speed enforcement, but you know, people drive aggressively all the time. You see it in your personal cars, and you know, I actually made a stop on the way into work today, just people driving way too fast and for no real reason, you know.
1: I've learned that, and I think it is totally true. You could be on 49 is a great example. You think you're passing somebody at the passing lane, say there at Limekiln. By the time you get down the Wolf Road, we're at the light. We're all sitting there together.
2: 100%, and that's, you know, we do see a lot of road rage incidents, and it's almost always something as simple as that, or somebody's going too slow, and you know, they feel like they get speed up, so that way the other person can't pass them. And it's just, you know, if we all take a deep breath, we're all going to get there within a minute of wherever you're going, even if you're going 15 or 20 miles per hour. And that reaction time that you have when you're going that fast, especially on these mountainous roads, you know, you have deer that pop out, you have people that are making unprotected left turns. You know, unfortunately, we see it all too often. Then when you add, you know, alcohol into the equation, unfortunately, that's where we see the vast majority of our crashes.
1: Lieutenant, real quickly, since school is back and I have a couple of minutes, can you give people the basics on how to, you know, stop with flashing red lights, when they should, when they can continue and stuff?
2: Yeah, so if it's pretty simple. If it's an undivided roadway, so if you've got a school bus that's stopped with the red stop sign out and the lights flashing, even if you're going the opposite direction, you have to stop and allow those school kids to exit the bus. Last thing anybody wants to see is a child get hit, and you never know, like, sometimes kids do unpredictable things, and they dart around, and they don't understand the, you know, the safety risks. And unfortunately, sometimes their nose is in their phone, and they're not paying attention, and there's too many close calls. So when in doubt, stop. But if it's an undivided roadway, even if you're going the opposite direction, you are required to stop by law.
1: And I imagine the other thing, since you said about phones, distracted driving is obviously still a big thing, right? Are we getting better with that?
2: Well, I mean, I would hope so. I think that we are, but it is a constant distraction. And it's very easy to tell when somebody's on their phone. Even if you can't see the phone in their hands, you see the drifting to the right, to the left, not paying attention, rough braking. And it just puts everybody in danger. Just, there's all the features in the car, safety features, utilize it. There's very few things that would require you to pick up your phone and look at it and type things. So, yeah. We're addressing it, but unfortunately, because it's such a prevalent, easy thing for people to do, I think it's still occurring.
1: Disciplined out there, and it's going to be, you know, just start of a school year, so just be extra cautious right now in Nevada County. I want to appreciate Lieutenant Dumendorf joining us here on the town, along with Tom from nclawandfire.org. That is their website to find out more and get involved. That is an associate member. It's perfect time of year to do it because it is a great place to be involved with, to know how all these first responders work with each other and how you can support them. And again, our thanks to Jerry Serino hosting us here on the town. We got ABC News coming up right now.
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4: From ABC News, I'm Wayne Cabot. The FBI says she went from a little girl waving an American flag after 9/11 to now having stickers of the towers falling. A 35-year-old charged in a plot to kill New York State lawmakers on behalf of Islamic State terrorists. Here's ABC's Pierre Thomas.
5: This is a classic sting investigation in which Jessica Bowie allegedly becomes known to the FBI because she was apparently a frequent user of social media using various aliases, according to the FBI complaint. And they claim that over the course of reviewing of some of her filings and then making contact with her using confidential informants, she began to espouse very radical views, swearing allegiance to ISIS, joining the terror organization allegedly.
4: Just one more witness and the defense will rest in the murder trial of Lindsay Clancy in Massachusetts, and then the jury will likely begin deliberations. That final witness, Philip Resnick, a forensic psychiatrist who's researched postpartum psychosis, which Lindsay Clancy's lawyers claim she had when she killed her three children. ABC's Mike Dubusky on the Meta trial in Oakland, California, in which the state claims it lures kids with its endless scrolling feature.
6: We've already heard the prosecution mount this defense targeting specifically the design of Facebook and Instagram. And this is an important legal shift because oftentimes we talk about all the harmful content that we see on these platforms, things like cyberbullying, nefarious actors, kind of trying to lure people to nefarious parts of the internet. In the past, legal challenges that have involved that content have been unsuccessful by and large because they're protected by Section 230 of the Communications Decency Act. That holds that a platform cannot be held liable for the content that gets published there.
4: The USS Lincoln has started its long trip home from the Middle East, but it's going to take some time. Right now, the Dow is down 660 points, with oil up 2%. You're listening to ABC News.
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4: Federal agents seized electronic devices from former Representative Eric Swalwell last weekend, stopping him at San Francisco International Airport. Then they searched his D.C. home. We're told it's part of an ongoing criminal investigation of the California Democrat. Why now for Harry and Meghan? Why now return to the U.K. after living in the U.S.? For 6 years.
8: Schools start back in September, and we are told that they are planning for their children to go to school. So that could be a reason for this move right now, because that means that they start at the beginning of the school year.
4: ABC News Royals contributor Victoria Murphy notes that they're not working royals anymore, and nothing has changed in their status. Saved by a cooler. Two fishermen rescued by the Mexican Navy after being adrift for 5 days in a large cooler in the Pacific Ocean. They were saved yesterday, a naval aircraft spotting them inside that cooler 130 nautical miles off the coast of Chiapas. More storms again
9: along the I-95 corridor. These rainfall rates that could be an inch and a half to 2.5 inches per hour later this afternoon, and that could be even during drive time as well. Damaging winds could also take down power lines and trees, and even an isolated tornado or two is going to be possible for places around Baltimore to Philadelphia and southern New Jersey is going to be the best spot for just a few spin-ups possible there.
4: Not a great beach day there. ABC News meteorologist Kenton Gwecki reporting. I'm Wayne Cabot, ABC News.
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15: Welcome back to The Ramsey Show in the Fairwinds Credit Union studio. Abby is with us in Cedar Rapids. Hey, Abby, what's up in your world?
16: Hi. I just wanted to call in today to get some advice.
15: Okay. What's going on?
16: Like, so I'm married. I don't want, like, my financial stress to hurt my marriage, and I want to become more financially stable again and feel like I have a future because I lost my job about a year ago.
15: Okay. And how long have you been married?
16: Since 2013.
15: Okay. And how old are you guys?
16: I am in my 40s.
15: And he is? How old?
16: Yes, yep. Yeah, in his 40s.
15: Oh, yeah, okay. So. All right, cool. And what'd you make at your last job?
16: I was only making like around 56.
15: Okay. And what does your husband make?
16: Like, I think it's like around 180.
15: 180?
16: Okay. Maybe 160 a year, maybe potentially. Right. Like, it's around that.
15: So why do you have financial stress if he makes $180,000?
16: Like, because when we first set up our marriage, like, we didn't set it up, like, where everything was, like, totally together.
17: Does that...
15: So for the last year, you haven't had a job. I assume out of the $180,000, he's feeding everyone in the house and paying the bills, correct?
16: Yeah, like, we've had a couple of changes, like, because we moved to a different house, so that helped a lot. But there's just a lot of things that I noticed that when I had a job were easier, and then, like, now it's a lot different.
17: When you say that your money is not together, does that mean you're on the hook for a certain portion of the mortgage? And you're on the hook for a certain portion of, you know, the bills. How does it work? And explain how it works in your house.
16: Like, right now, I can't pay anything because everything's gone from all of my money. Like, everything I had saved up is, like, it's gone. There's nothing left.
17: You've gone through all of it.
16: Yeah.
17: And so then what happens when you don't have your share of the money? What happens?
16: Okay. Like, I just don't buy stuff. I just choose not to, like, buy the things I used to.
17: Got it. And you have zero access to his money?
16: Pretty much, yeah. I mean, I could talk more with him about having more access, but I don't. Like, those conversations don't go well because, like, my power, I feel like it's less from not having an income right now.
17: But explain it clearly. Do you get an allowance and it's just not enough? Give us more detail. What does it look like? Do you have a checking account card and you have access to the checking account, or you don't even have that? Tell us in detail.
16: Yeah, I have a checking account. I mean, like, I guess I could say it has maybe $5,000 in there, and I'm just scared to use it because I don't know what's gonna, like, happen if I use that up and then really, like, have absolutely...
15: Well, I mean, you have used everything up except that $5,000, and he's been paying the bills. That's what's gonna happen. You make it sound like he's not paying the bills or he's threatening you or something. What's going on for real?
16: No, like, it's just that our income was not set up together, and so...
15: I understand, but your household still has $180,000 coming into it, and you're not hungry, so what is the stress?
16: Like buying things that I used to buy. Like I guess it's like I just want to feel like more secure in the future. Like I really feel like I don't know what is there a financial solution besides that.
17: Have you gone to him and said, hey, here's the deal. I feel like we're living two different financial lives. And because I no longer have a job, I feel like I don't even have a vote anymore. I feel like I don't have a life anymore. I would love for us to get to the point where our money is completely shared. There is no more yours or mine. It's just ours. How would you feel about that? Have you said anything like that to him? And if so, what did he say in return?
16: I don't think I've been maybe that specific. Those are words that would be really useful, I think.
17: Okay, good. Now, when I say that to you, do you have any concern over how he would react to that? Or do you have a concern that he might, that might be volatile? Do you have a concern? Do you have any concerns?
16: I mean, we've talked about it a lot before, but those would be maybe better words to use to try to stick up for myself maybe a little bit more. But I just feel really, I guess, maybe insecure because of no income, and I just feel like...
15: Okay, have you had, while you've been ill, or while you've been off, or have you been ill?
16: A little bit, I have. I have not felt the best. Like, it's affected me, like, with my health a little bit, yeah.
15: In what way?
16: Like, my mental health, for sure.
15: Yeah.
16: Like, seeing friends. And then seeing, like, family and feeling like, feeling stable.
15: I don't know anything about anything. I'm just listening to your voice, and it sounds sad.
16: Yeah, because, like, I feel like without having, like, my job, I felt like I lost a lot of, like, freedoms and a lot of, like...
15: I understand, but that's because you haven't done anything about it, because you're sad. So I think you need to do two things. One is I think you probably need to sit down with a good therapist. And there's a possibility you're dealing with something like depression or something like that. I don't know. But you just sound very, it's dragging and sad and slow and low energy versus someone who's bright and sparkly and sits down with her husband and goes, hey, Bubba, we are now sharing the money. You remember that part, for richer, for poorer? This is the poorer part. And we on the same page, starting now. Ready, set, go.
17: Uh-huh.
15: And I don't hear that coming out of your voice right now.
17: I don't, and I don't want to project onto this, but I have an inkling some of that is coming from a result of this marriage.
15: Yeah.
17: Whatever this guy is to you, it doesn't sound like it's in a healthy place either.
15: I agree. So I think you need to see a good therapist and possibly a good marriage counselor as well, and then that will solve all of this. This is not a math problem. It is not a finance problem. This is a relationship problem. You have a freaking $180,000 in your household. The word panic should not even be in your vocabulary. It's ridiculous. Okay? So the way he treats you is ridiculous. The way you treat the situation is ridiculous. The thing you've gone through and the way you all set this up is falling apart. And so, yeah, you need to sit down with him and say, this plan is not working. I can't exist this way. I'm going to go see a therapist. I feel like crap.
17: Yep.
15: And we're going to start sharing our finances, ready, set, go. And if you don't think we are, then we're going to see a marriage counselor. And if that doesn't work, we're going to have to see a divorce attorney because this is not working.
17: Yeah.
15: I'm not going to live where I feel like a worm crawling around and you with a whip in your hand because you make the money and I don't. That's bullcrap. So, and by the way, my wife, Sharon Ramsey, has not had an earned income for 42 years. And yet, she has a lot of money. We share everything. Passwords. Her name's on every account. As a matter of fact, her name's on more of the accounts than mine. Because I don't own anything anymore. So, it's gone the other way. But, you don't have to earn an income to have an equal vote, equal standing in the marriage. That's absurd.

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8: I'm Chris Gilbert with the KNCO Local News Update. The city of Nevada City took over ownership and operational control of the financially ailing Miners Foundry in March of last year. Then early this year, they hired a consulting firm to evaluate ways to make the foundry, as well as the Parks and Recreation Department, more cost-efficient. City Manager Kerry Wright told the City Council at its recent meeting that the report concluded that the acquisition of the foundry has significantly expanded the scope of services for Parks and Recreation. So the consultant recommends consolidating the department and the foundry.
9: So right now we have two websites. We have two rental systems. So if you rent through Miners Foundry, it's through a certain platform. And if you do it through Parks and Rec, it's a different platform. They both have part-time staff. And so being able to draw on each other's part-time staff or treat the pool of part-time staff as one pool of part-time staff, it would be another move that can be made.
8: The council approved the change while agreeing to also consolidate the parking program and administrative support for the Public Arts Commission with the new department, as both closely aligned with recreation. Meanwhile, Wright said other priorities for the foundry at this point include getting a liquor license and a beverage concessionaire. And free registration for the annual Falls Prevention Summit often fills up well before the event, which isn't until September 11th. That's happening at Sierra Presbyterian Church in Nevada City. It's hosted by the Falls Prevention Coalition of Nevada County. Coordinator Holly Grimaldi Flores says this year's title is Pride Before the Fall. She says it was inspired by a man they encountered who'd fallen while hiking.
10: And he was covered in debris, and I suggested that he come to one of our balance classes that are offered quarterly at no cost to the community. And he said, "Oh, no, I wouldn't want people to know I fell." And so we said, "Well, that's Pride Before the Fall right there."
8: Grimaldi Flores says the keynote presenter's topic will be about dementia and how it affects balance. There is also information about simple precautions you can take in your home where most falls occur, especially in bathtubs. There are also free health screenings and a free lunch. The other sponsors are Pawnee's Home Care and Eschaton. The Falls Prevention Summit is going on from 8:30 a.m. to 1 p.m. on Friday, September 11th at Sierra Presbyterian Church. Join us for our next local news update at the bottom of the hour. 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
12: Here is your forecast on KNCO News Talk 830. Partly cloudy and warm today with a high temperature in the low 90s and a very light southwest wind. A few clouds tonight, a low 64. Sunny and dry on Friday with a high in the upper 80s. Friday night, mostly clear, our low 62. Sunny and mid to upper 80s on Saturday afternoon. For weather anytime, click on the Weather Center at KNCO.com. I'm meteorologist Ann Holliday on KNCO News Talk 830.
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0: Bob is in Los Angeles. Hey, Bob, how are you?
1: I'm doing very well. How about y'all?
0: Better than we deserve. What's up?
1: I am of retirement age, collecting full Social Security benefit of about $3,000 a month. I get $1,000 a month in a pension from a union, and debt-free, house is paid off, no medical debt, no credit card debt, no car payments.
0: Way to go, Bob.
1: The only thing, well, thank you. I was doing the debt snowball before I ever heard of Dave Ramsey.
0: Amen. You had common sense before it was cool.
1: Yeah, smallest to largest, and then you get a win, you get a hit of dopamine, and then you go for the next one, taking what you paid on the last one and adding it to what you did on the next one. It works. Absolutely.
0: Very cool.
1: Anyway, only expenses are groceries, utilities, and property taxes.
0: And how much is in your retirement accounts?
1: That's where I'm getting to next.
0: Oh, okay.
1: My 401k is sitting with $1,000. I put in...
2: $1,000?
1: Excuse me, $100,000.
2: Okay.
0: $100,000. Okay, I feel 100 times
1: 401k's
0: better.
1: 401k's at $100,000.
0: All right.
1: I've had coffee and the adrenaline kicked in.
0: It's okay. And it's nervous being on the show. I understand.
1: And then my salary, it's split up into a per diem because I'm an over-the-road trucker in the entertainment business. That is not taxed. That goes into my checking each week at $500. I have 50% of the remainder, which is considered taxable income, going to my 401k at $500 a week. And about $500 a week, after all the taxes and things, goes into my checking account. So at the moment, I'm currently putting $8,000 per month into interest checking and savings accounts. And

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6: I'm Chris Gilbert with the KNCO Local News Update. Grass Valley Police assisted the Placer County Sheriff's Department in arresting a 19-year-old Grass Valley area youth for taking an item from a market while also allegedly using a gun. Sheriff's Department Public Information Officer Elise Soviar says the nighttime incident occurred in Colfax.
7: Somebody's stealing a pack of beer from a gas station. Thankfully, there was some good surveillance footage. The victim also recorded some video footage on their cell phone. That got us a good description.
6: Soviar says the victim, who was an employee of the store, was not injured. Sheriff's deputies then learned that 19-year-old Joshua Holland Jr. and the vehicle were known to officers in Grass Valley, where automated license plate reader technology was still in place before it was taken down the following day last week. That led police to the vehicle, and it's where Paulin Jr. was taken into custody. Paulin Jr. was also initially booked in Sacramento County for an unspecified outstanding arrest warrant. Grass Valley police also say that he is known to the department regarding alleged criminal activity here as well. And it was originally hoped that major solar power projects for the Nevada Joint Union High School District would be operational by the fall of 2024, but during a recent appearance on KNCO's On the Town, District Superintendent Dan Frisella said, although construction has been finalized, The projects are still not operational at Nevada Union, Bear River, and Silver Springs High Schools.
8: It is not powering the grid at the moment. It is fully capable of it. It's not been through the final checklist. We have challenges going on with Total Energy, who's the international company that is the head of the project, right? It's a power purchase agreement for us, so it's really their project on our property. And they're trying to negotiate a few things with PG&E.
6: In an article, Frisella did, which was authored in 2024. He said the projects have an impressive scope, 2,970 panels were to be installed at NU, 1,720 at Bear River High, and 240 at Silver Springs. And he noted during the program that the district's contract with the company has affixed to receive free power for the final decade of the system's expected 30-year lifespan. Join us for our next local news update at the bottom of the hour. 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
9: Here is your forecast on KNCO News Talk 830. Mostly sunny today with a high temperature in the low 90s. Tonight becomes partly cloudy, our low in the low 60s. Then sunny and dry weather ahead on Friday with a high in the upper 80s near 90. Clear Friday night, low 61. Sunny with mid to upper 80s on Saturday afternoon. For weather anytime, click on the Weather Center at KNCO.com. I'm meteorologist Ann Holliday on KNCO News Talk 830.
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10: Has a very strong history of Alzheimer's. Her brother got put into a care center for about 10 grand a month when he was 68. She's 67. My question is this. We're redoing our wills, and I'm wondering, because I've talked to two attorneys, they didn't come up with good advice, can I set up a trust somehow in or outside of that will that if I die before her, my 401k goes in or is in that trust, pays out approximately $2,000 to $3,000 a month to her so she gets some from it. But at age, and there's three trustees, but at age, let's say 82, 85, if she doesn't show any signs of Alzheimer's, then every bit of the fund balance goes to her. And the reason I ask this,

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4: I'm Chris Gilbert with the KNCO Local News Update. The city of Nevada City took over ownership and operational control of the financially ailing Miners Foundry in March of last year. Then early this year, they hired a consulting firm to evaluate ways to make the foundry as well as the Parks and Recreation Department more cost-efficient. City Manager Kerry Wright told the City Council at its recent meeting that the report concluded that the acquisition of the foundry has significantly expanded the scope of services for Parks and Recreation. So the consultant recommends consolidating the department and the foundry.
5: So right now we have two websites. We have two rental systems. So if you rent through Miners Foundry, it's through a certain platform. And if you do it through Parks and Rec, it's a different platform. They both have part-time staff. And so being able to draw on each other's part-time staff or treat the pool of part-time staff as one pool of part-time staff, it would be another move that can be made.
4: The council approved the change while agreeing to also consolidate the parking program and administrative support for the Public Arts Commission with the new department, as both closely aligned with recreation. Meanwhile, Wright said other priorities for the foundry at this point include getting a liquor license and a beverage concessionaire. And free registration for the annual Falls Prevention Summit often fills up well before the event, which isn't until September 11th. That's happening at Sierra Presbyterian Church in Nevada City. It's hosted by the Falls Prevention Coalition of Nevada County. Coordinator Holly Grimaldi Flores says this year's title is Pride Before the Fall. She says it was inspired by a man they encountered who'd fallen while hiking.
6: And he was covered in debris, and I suggested that he come to one of our balance classes that are offered quarterly at no cost to the community. And he said, oh, no, I wouldn't want people to know I fell. And so we said, well, that's Pride Before the Fall right there.
4: Grimaldi Flores says the keynote presenter's topic will be about dementia and how it affects balance. There is also information about simple precautions you can take in your home where most falls occur, especially in bathtubs. There are also free health screenings and a free lunch. The other sponsors are Pawnee's Home Care and Eschaton. The Falls Prevention Summit is going on from 8:30 a.m. to 1 p.m. on Friday, September 11th at Sierra Presbyterian Church. Join us for our next local news update at the bottom of the hour. 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
8: Here is your forecast on KNCO News Talk 830. Mostly sunny today with a high temperature in the low 90s. Tonight becomes partly cloudy, our low in the low 60s. Then sunny and dry weather ahead on Friday with a high in the upper 80s near 90. Clear Friday night, low 61. Sunny with mid to upper 80s on Saturday afternoon. For weather anytime, click on the Weather Center at KNCO.com. I'm meteorologist Ann Holliday on KNCO News Talk 830.
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0: not to worry about eating Friday, and you know, and he's got his 401k is just fine, believe
1: me. Stuff is
0: and
1: settled.
0: You know, but he just dropped $12 million just like that, and instantaneously this thing is born. And you've dropped that kind of coin on it, it'll happen, you know. And so what's the thing you need to move a needle on? What's the thing that's your heartbeat out there that when you see it, it makes you cry? A social thing. And that's a good reason to work.
1: Absolutely.
0: The reason I work now is just generosity. I mean, our investments would provide us with whatever lifestyle we want at this stage. But now I keep working because I love doing this and because I get to hang out with guys that drop $12 million into something.

0: Square, folks.
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4: I'm Chris Gilbert with the KNCO Local News Update. Grass Valley Police assisted the Placer County Sheriff's Department in arresting a 19-year-old Grass Valley area youth for taking an item from a market while also allegedly using a gun. Sheriff's Department Public Information Officer Elise Soviar says the nighttime incident occurred in Colfax.
5: Somebody's stealing a pack of beer from a gas station. Thankfully, there was some good surveillance footage. The victim also recorded some video footage on their cell phone. That got us a good description.
4: Soviar says the victim, who was an employee of the store, was not injured. Sheriff's deputies then learned that 19-year-old Joshua Holland Jr. and the vehicle were known to officers in Grass Valley, where automated license plate reader technology was still in place before it was taken down the following day last week. That led police to the vehicle, and it's where Paulin Jr. was taken into custody. Paulin Jr. was also initially booked in Sacramento County for an unspecified outstanding arrest warrant. Grass Valley police also say that he is known to the department regarding alleged criminal activity here as well. And it was originally hoped that major solar power projects for the Nevada Joint Union High School District would be operational by the fall of 2024, but during a recent appearance on KNCO's On the Town, District Superintendent Dan Frisella said, although construction has been finalized, the projects are still not operational at Nevada Union, Bear River, and Silver Springs High Schools.
6: It is not powering the grid at the moment. It is fully capable of it. It's not been through the final checklist. We have challenges going on with Total Energy, who's the international company that is the head of the project, right? It's a power purchase agreement for us, so it's really their project on our property. And they're trying to negotiate a few things with PG&E.
4: In an article, Frisella did, which was authored in 2024. He said the projects have an impressive scope. 2,970 panels were to be installed at NU, 1,720 at Bear River High, and 240 at Silver Springs. And he noted during the program that the district's contract with the company has a fixed energy rate and doesn't begin until the solar power is on. And after the contract expires, Frisella said in the article that the district will receive free power for the final decade of the system's expected 30-year lifespan. Join us for our next local news update at the bottom of the hour. And for news and weather anytime, you can go to KNCO.com. I'm Chris Gilbert, KNCO News Talk 830.
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1: Welcome back to the Lars Larson Show. It's a pleasure to be with you. I'm glad to get to your phone calls and emails. I want to welcome back to the program Dr. Aaron Carity, who's a physician specializing in psychiatry and the author of 5 books, including most recently, Making the Cut. Doctor, welcome back.
7: Always good to be with you, Lars.
1: So tell me about this. A girl has a double mastectomy at age 14, and now a federal report says doctors profited from the irreversible procedures they've been performing on kids. You know, I've heard the phrase, and it really bothers me, gender-affirming care. But was this just all about making a lot of money for both doctors and the medical institutions where they work, or what?
7: Well, thank you for mentioning that phrase, which is really a euphemism. It's a deception. The more accurate term, which we use in the report that you mentioned, is that these are sex-rejecting procedures. That accurately describes what they are: irreversible surgeries, irreversible effects of hormones that damage young children who are too young to understand what's happening, too young to consent, and very often get railroaded by the healthcare system into accepting these irreversible procedures, these sex rejecting procedures. And what we found as we dug into the research on this report, which was recently published by the Department of Health and Human Services, is that certainly the profit motive was at work. And we had a report from HHS last year that showed that these procedures don't have good medical evidence behind them. The safety and efficacy of these long-term is very poor. So given that fact, why was it that hospitals and clinics so readily embraced them? And what we found, Lars, which was extremely concerning, was that to do these procedures and to do an end run around the likelihood that insurance companies, private insurance, Medicaid, public insurance, taxpayer-funded insurance, that they would ask inconvenient questions like, what evidence do you have that this is going to produce good outcomes?
1: Yeah.
7: Instead of having to deal with that, what they did was they basically lied about what they were doing. They misdiagnosed and miscoded these patients so that Medicaid, so that private insurance companies wouldn't ask any inconvenient questions. So what we uncovered was potentially not just unethical behavior, but potentially criminally fraudulent behavior under the Federal False Claims Act, because they were lying. They were lying in the medical records, and they were lying to the insurance companies about the diagnoses in order to get these procedures reimbursed.
1: I'm glad that you nailed all that down, because Dr. Carity, there's another insurance entity that I've wondered about from the outside, because I'm not a doctor and I don't run a healthcare institution. But what about the folks who are watching risk management? Because every big medical institution has liability insurance, because sometimes bad things happen. You know, sometimes
7: That's right.
1: doctors

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6: I'm Chris Gilbert with the KNCO Local News Update. The city of Nevada City took over ownership and operational control of the financially ailing Miners Foundry in March of last year. Then early this year, they hired a consulting firm to evaluate ways to make the foundry, as well as the Parks and Recreation Department, more cost-efficient. City Manager Kerry Wright told the City Council at its recent meeting that the report concluded that the acquisition of the foundry has significantly expanded the scope of services for Parks and Recreation. So the consultant recommends consolidating the department and the foundry.
7: So right now we have two websites. We have two rental systems. So if you rent through Miners Foundry, it's through a certain platform. And if you do it through Parks and Rec, it's a different platform. They both have part-time staff. And so being able to draw on each other's part-time staff or treat the pool of part-time staff as one pool of part-time staff, it would be another move that can be made.
6: The council approved the change while agreeing to also consolidate the parking program and administrative support for the Public Arts Commission with the new department, as both closely aligned with recreation. Meanwhile, Wright said other priorities for the foundry at this point include getting a liquor license and a beverage concessionaire. And free registration for the annual Falls Prevention Summit often fills up well before the event, which isn't until September 11th. That's happening at Sierra Presbyterian Church in Nevada City. It's hosted by the Falls Prevention Coalition of Nevada County. Coordinator Holly Grimaldi Flores says this year's title is Pride Before the Fall. She says it was inspired by a man they encountered who'd fallen while hiking.
8: And he was covered in debris, and I suggested that he come to one of our balance classes that are offered quarterly at no cost to the community. And he said, oh, no, I wouldn't want people to know I fell. And so we said, well, that's Pride Before the Fall right there.
6: Grimaldi Flores says the keynote presenter's topic will be about dementia and how it affects balance. There is also information about simple precautions you can take in your home where most falls occur, especially in bathtubs. There are also free health screenings and a free lunch. 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The Falls Prevention Summit is going on from 8:30 a.m. to 1 p.m. on Friday, September 11th at Sierra Presbyterian Church. 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
9: Hey, welcome back to the Lars Larson Show. I get these great emails like this one from Dana Heiler. Dana says, and I think it's a young lady, I listen to your broadcast today with great interest. I totally agree with you about reading, writing, and speaking English to get a commercial driver's license and state-authorized licenses to drive the U.S. My problem is with Canada, Mexico, and other countries around the world coming here to drive with their country's license. When I travel to other countries, I use my international driver's license issued by AAA. I cannot speak the language of the country where I'm driving. I cannot read their road signs. I depend on my phone to direct me as to where to go. I have driven commercially in Australia with that license, not a CDL vehicle. How does the U.S. stop a driver coming from Canada or Mexico driving a CDL vehicle with their country's valid license? I'll tell you how, Dana. Because I double-checked this because I wanted to make sure my recollection was right. And that is, the United States agrees to certain licenses will be given reciprocity in the United States. Other licenses are not given reciprocity in the United States, meaning that if you have some licenses from places like Mexico and Canada, they may be used in the United States with limitations. Licenses from other parts of the world may not be useful in the United States. And that's basically the short answer to that question. If you want a more complete one, let's do it on First Amendment Friday. In the meantime, let's go to Greg, who's listening on the Super Talk Network in Mississippi. Hey, Greg, welcome to the program, and what's on your mind?
10: How are you?
9: I'm doing very well, sir. Thanks for asking.
10: Excellent. Listen, I just have a comment about the woman that killed her three children.
9: Yeah.
10: It's really amazing that a judge just doesn't pass judgment and, you know, go ahead and send a woman to jail. Why are we wasting taxpayer money on even having a trial when she admits to killing her children?
9: Because of the Constitution is the short answer to that. Does that make sense?
10: Oh. Yeah, I love the Constitution.
9: I do too.
10: Yes, absolutely. Absolutely. But I just really, she admitted to killing the children.
9: Yep,
10: she's got a fair trial, and she's got, what?
9: Well, she's in the middle. She's in the middle of the trial right now.
10: Huh?
9: She's in the middle of the trial right now. And even
10: right.
9: In this case, if she acknowledges, you know, she, because there are plenty of cases where people have confessed to the police that they did something, but then when they're asked for their plea in court, their attorney will routinely plead them not guilty, because then that preserves
10: right.
9: Your right to have a hearing, and that's guaranteed in the Constitution.
10: Right.
9: Right.
10: That's lovely. It's a wonderful country we're living in.
9: Well, I don't like the result either, because you've got psychologists who are testifying that the woman is not criminally responsible for what she did because of her mental state. And I agree with you. I wish
10: isn't
9: states,
10: that great?
9: I think it's terrible.
10: Isn't that great?
9: But you know how to fix it? I think the way to fix it is to go to your state lawmakers, because this would have to be fixed at the state level. That's where murder is typically prosecuted, is at the state level. And you'd have to talk them into saying, when somebody is found to be, say, not mentally competent to stand trial, then they can be found guilty but for insanity, and then send them off to the loony
10: right.
9: bin. And the minute, because
10: yeah.
9: they routinely, you watch, in a few years, they will come back and say, well, we sent her to the loony bin, but the cuckoo's nest, and but now she says she's all better, and her doctors agree. And you watch, because I've seen killers released in exactly that way. But make it clear in state law, if somebody commits a murder and they are not competent to stand trial, and they are decided to be, you know, guilty but for their mental illness, then the minute they're cured of their mental illness, let's go ahead and have them serve the penalty for the crime they committed. What do you think?
10: I absolutely think when she admitted to her guilt, and I'm not going to say exactly what I'm thinking, but it is ridiculous for the taxpayers to put her in jail and pay. What is the cost of a prisoner per year now?
9: Oh, in a regular state prison, about $30,000 a year. It can go higher, but it's usually about $30,000 a year. So lock her up for the next 30 years, you're talking about $1 million.
10: Yeah. That's what we need to spend on a person like that.
9: Here's the question, if you really want to take it seriously, because, Greg, I do. I value the Constitution. I think it's been abused seriously by a bunch of liberals. But having said that, what the psychological testimony on this woman is she was unable to appreciate the criminal nature of what she was doing, right? And I understand. I laugh about it, too. But here's where you have to take it seriously, because have you ever met people, because I've interviewed people, who would tell you what they did, and they had absolutely no idea that what they were describing was wrong criminally?
10: No, Lars.
9: You've never heard of anybody like that.
10: I come from a quality Christian background.
9: Yeah.
10: I'm not, I sin like everyone else. What is amazing about this country now and this woman is a total void from Christian morals and ethics.
9: I agree.
10: They have no idea. And it's the non-contributors that are throwing calves, children, and making $1,200 a month, getting their children paid for, their home paid for, their cell phone paid for. It's sickening what the government has.
9: I don't disagree with you, but Greg, let me ask you what to do with this. Do you know that there are people in this country today and in the past who are adult men who take children as their wives? There are people like that, right?
10: Yes.
9: Okay,
10: yes,
9: now hold on.
10: Yes.
9: And these are people who, if you went to them and said, you cannot have a 12-year-old as your wife, you can't have a 9-year-old like Muhammad had a 9-year-old wife, you can't have a 9-year-old as your wife. And they look at you and say, well, why not? They have no idea the criminal nature of what they're doing. And so as a result, the law says, well, if they can't appreciate the criminal nature of what they've done, then you can't convict them of the crime and lock them up. I don't like that either, but that's what the courts have said.
10: I understand. I'm not talking about necessarily Muhammad. Therein lies another total.
9: That's a whole separate subject.
10: I'm talking about. Yes, I'm talking about the non-contributors. The ones that leech off the government.
9: And I'm with you.
10: This woman that we are talking about, I cannot say what needs to be done to this woman. I mean, it is sickening and pathetic that she would even have a trial.
9: She needs to be locked up somewhere, whether it's a loony bin or a prison, she needs to be locked up. By the way, glad to be with you on a Thursday. Tomorrow's First Amendment Friday. 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
6: Lars Larson wants to hear from you, even if you disagree. 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
7: Hey, welcome back to the Lars Larson Show. Well, David Bozell joins me now, president of the Media Research Center, to talk about whether or not the news that Apple and Google is putting in front of Americans is coming overwhelmingly from outlets that then back the Democrats. Are the big tech algorithms quietly shaping what you see to try to determine the outcome of elections? David, welcome back.
8: Mr. Larson, how are you? Appreciate
7: I'm doing very well, except I'm frustrated by, I think, the same thing you are, and that is that Americans only know what they are told. I mean, how could it be otherwise? It sounds like a tautology. But if you say, but what if we could arrange to feed them only certain kinds of information, you could determine the outcome of elections, couldn't you?
8: Yeah, look, I mean, there's freedom of choice. You can turn some of these devices off, but tens of millions of Americans just don't have the time or perhaps the wherewithal to turn off the news app that comes with the device itself. You know, we look at these phones 200 times a day. If you've got an iPhone, you've got Apple News built into your apparatus. If you've got an Android, you've got Google News built into the apparatus. And it's very difficult to turn them off. And look, everyone's got lives, right? If you're the nurse at the graveyard shift, or the guy going from, you know, job to job, the housing contractor going from job to job, you're just looking at headlines. So we decided to see, like, what kinds of headlines are these guys, are Americans seeing, and where are the outlets coming from on Apple News and Google News? And one of the ways that we sort of categorize this is, what of these outlets that they're being shown, are they endorsing Democrats or are they endorsing Republicans? And so we went back to 1988, Lars. The top five outlets, both on Apple News and Google News, not a single one of them that they promote that do presidential endorsements, not a single one of them has endorsed a Republican since 1988. Not a one. 31-0. A 31 sort of endorsement streak for Democrats. And that cuts across New York Times, Washington Post, USA Today, The Guardian. The Guardian. That's another show altogether. That thing has made a play in the United States. It's a UK paper, very left wing, and they are a top five outlet for both Apple News and Google News. And they've endorsed five presidential campaigns, and they've endorsed Democrats in each and every one of them.
7: So you mean it's not Daily Mail? Yeah, you mean Apple and Google didn't decide to hew to the Daily Mail, which I don't like their coverage of America.
8: Daily Mail's, it's really, the anomalies, if you start looking at old school web traffic, it's kind of interesting. We look at the top 50 every month. The UK has four operations in the top 40. The Sun, the Daily Mail, the BBC, and the Guardian.
7: Yep.
8: Which, you know, you think, like, is there that much demand for, like, you know, news about the royalty? But no, it's just, like, some of these UK operations are making major stakes in U.S. news, and the way they're getting eyeballs is we don't know for sure, but, you know, there's got to be some kind of pay to play from one direction to another as to why Apple News and Google News are showcasing so many UK papers, but of course not the Daily Mail.
7: No, and I think that may be the secret, because, David, here's my perspective. I live in a very liberal part of the United States, in the Pacific Northwest. Mm-hmm. And people say, how does a conservative like you do well? I said, because I'm the drink of water in the middle of a desert. I mean, as far as news goes, if you're a conservative and you live in Oregon or Washington, Idaho or Northern California, you know, I'm one of the few that's doing a conservative take on what's in the news. And I suspect that may be why paper